Hey, rockers, smoke 'em if you got 'em. It's time to forget about the troubles of the world, of the country you're in, and just kick back and enjoy some rock and roll. It's the latest edition of the Hot Rock Podcast. Steve Garland here. A big hi to Juanita in Brazil, Luis in Spain, Vinny in New York, Akiko in Japan. So we're going to jump into the rock and roll tonight with a story about a rainy night in 1983. Now let's set the stage. I was on the radio five nights a week at the number one rock station called KRQR The Rocker in San Francisco. And late at night, 2 a.m, I'd get in my old beat-up car and drive for 45 minutes back to my home and back to the recording studios we were using. A creaky, dusty old 16-track recording studio in the East Bay of California. And on this particular night, it was raining, there was thunder in the air, and the lights were starting to flicker as the musicians came in to do our all-night session and work on some songs. I can remember the engineer saying, "Hey, I don't know if the tape recorder's working right because the power keeps dimming," but as he rewound the tape and got ready for us to record, everybody was in a mood to rock and roll. Now, this particular song has not been heard since it's been restored, so it's a world premiere tonight. This song is called Letting Go, and it was really a song that my partner Denise and I wrote about when you've fallen out of love and you're gonna break up, but the other person still loves you. What do you do on that stormy night at Rainbow Recording Studios in the San Francisco Bay Area, waiting for the electricity to break down and shut off? We cut this song. This is Letting Go from the SGB on Famous Hits Live.

Man, it is painful when a good love goes bad, isn't it? We've all been there. Hey, it's Steve Garland here. That song, Letting Go, is from my band, the SGB, and I'm really proud of that one. I think we've all felt the pain and suffering of a relationship that's gone to hell in a handbasket, and that's the song that we wrote with my co-writer, Denise McClure, and kudos to Don Rodriguez on drums, the late Paul Covarelli on guitar, and all the great musicians that were involved in that, along with our new producer who really remastered that beautifully, Terry Allwine. I'm Steve Garland. This is the Hot Rock Podcast. I want to take a quick second to say hello to all of our international friends listening in Spain. I'm Spanish and Portuguese. Proud to know that both of you, Spain and Portugal, you're getting along and you're listening tonight, along with Japan, the Philippines, the UK, and we're back in the USSR. This past week, we had almost 3,000 of you listening in Russia. So thank you for listening tonight. This next song, also from the 80s and newly remastered, is kind of a simpler, more pop song. If the Eagles slept with Hall & Oates. No, that's a terrible thought. If the Eagles and Hall & Oates got together to write a song, this might be it. It's about those painful teenage years when somebody tells you you shouldn't go out with that girl because she's just not right for you. And you're a dumbass and go out with him anyway. That's pretty much the idea behind this pop song. Enjoy it. It's called Not Your Kind of Girl from the SGB on Famous Hits Live. Don't.

on the pop side tonight from the SGB, Not Your Kind of Girl. I think we've all had friends that always want to get in your business and tell you whether you're dating the right person or the wrong person. And it seemed like every time everybody warned me that it was the wrong kind of girl, that was exactly the one I was going to go out with. And damn it, they were always right. What's up with that? This is the Hot Rock Podcast. Steve Garland here, and tonight we're playing more of the pop songs from the SGB and taking you back to the 80s. And this third track tonight is going to do exactly that. Now, love is a big category in all of the songs written, and that's because we're all just hormones with feet, right? So this next song is about searching for it and trying to find it. What else is the biggest pursuit of anybody between the age of 14 and 85? From the SGB and from the vaults, this is True Romance on Famous Hits Live.

Wouldn't we all like another piece of that? True Romance, if you have it, congratulations. If you're still looking for it, it is the eternal freaking search, right? Steve Garland here and the Hot Rock Podcast on Famous Hits Live. Now, we're playing songs from the 80s from my band, the SGB, but now we're going to fast forward and get in the DeLorean and take you to the shit show known as 2020. No, I don't want to go back there. We're almost done with it, but I do want us to think about where we're going. Now is the time for us to just get it together in the eyes of the world and make it a better place for you and me. For 2021, my wish is that you get rid of any poisonous relationships and you stick with the ones who love you, faults and all, warts and all. But enough of my warts. Let's move on to the last song tonight. Saul Vigil tells me that over 613 people requested this song in the last 7 days. Again, blown away. Thank you so much. I'm going to finish up tonight with this song from 2020, written by myself, Denise McClure, and Devin McClure. And it's all about the kind of love we need to move forward and solve our problems and come together. This is Supernatural Love, the number one most requested song this week on Famous Hits Live.

Supernatural Love from the SGB. Proud that that is the number one song this week with 613 requests from you guys from around the world. So thank you so much. Muchas gracias. Domo. I'm Steve Garland. That is my band, and I appreciate Saul Vigil, my producer, and Rich Barrasso here at Famous Hits Live for playing my band and all the great unsigned acts that you hear on this channel. I'm Steve Garland. We'll be back next Saturday night at 6 p.m. for another Hot Rock podcast. Who will be my guest? How loud will we turn the music? Maybe to 11. Until then, have fun, but don't get caught.

red kangaroo. I'm not sure if I believe it, but how about you? Apparently this gargantuan beast comes hopping into a local tavern where he then consumes a bowl full of beer and then simply bounces right out back. These musicians are surely convinced of their encounter, but as for the tale of the big red kangaroo, what do you believe? This is Gunther Hayes signing off for Channel 2 KGUNN. Stay tuned for your local weather report provided by Melissa Gunner and...

Hey, hey, it's Richie Barrasso here with some great news. Frisco Dogs Hot Dog Cart will be at the San Diego Harley-Davidson every Friday now, starting at 11 a.m. for Frisco's Friday Frank Fest. 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

0: 97 KCBS FM and In My Life, a story that goes behind that, and we may be able to get it out of our guest tonight, David Sheff, who, once again, if you're just tuning in, conducted the Playboy interviews with John Lennon and Yoko Ono. He spent 3 weeks with them, and he's here with us tonight to share some memories and thoughts of the life and music of John Lennon. That last song, In My Life, what did John tell you in relationship to that song? Where was he at?
1: Oh, boy. Certain songs that I brought up inspired just a lot of emotional outpouring from John. That was one of them. He said that he started to write that song as an intentional effort to sit down and write about himself. He said there was a reporter that once told him, you've been writing all these songs about other people. When are you going to say something autobiographical about yourself? And so he said very self-consciously, he was on a bus, and he started to write a song with images from his childhood, images about his life, Strawberry Fields, Penny Lane, all the places that he had grown up. But it wasn't working. So he said he went home frustrated, went to sleep, woke up a bit later, inspired, enthused, ran down to a guitar, and that song came out. And he said it was just an inspired kind of vision about the way he was feeling, the way he was feeling about growing up, just the warm feeling, even though it changed. It stopped being kind of a bus tour, that kind of feeling. But it was, in fact, his first song that was written from the heart, that was written with the eye. It was about himself. And that's what later became, I think, John's most powerful, the most powerful aspect of his songs, how much of himself he gave. He wasn't writing about other people. He was writing about all the experiences he was writing about were ones that he knew firsthand.
0: From a listener's point of view, there's one thing that's always amazed me, and that is when you listen to music of the Beatles, especially of John and John's solo career, although he's talking about his own life and the experiences that he has derived from his life, there's also something very personal for the listener, meaning that you can either look at it on the level of John and what he's gone through, or for a lot of us, you can listen to that same song and think about what you've done in your life.
1: Boy, that's really true. I think that's why when we first heard that song and so many other of John's songs, they meant so much. They were more than just songs. They hit home, right? Exactly what we were thinking about at that time, what we were going through. And it was like somebody else understood and somebody else could express what we were going through.
2: Hey out there, Famous Hits Live Land. Richie Barron here, Dr. Tequila. And yes, I'm under quarantine like everybody else. The old lockdown routine, they call it. Put on us by Mayor Breed and Governor Newsom, which is all good. It's better to stay at home and not be out collecting viruses from other people, huh? So just make the best use of your time. Work out, write songs, whatever it is you do, work at home. But this has inflicted a lot of problems on entertainers and bartenders, waitresses, on and on in the music business, in a lot of businesses. Thankfully, we got truck drivers and doctors and nurses and hospital people out there still working for us. We'll blow past this. It may take a few weeks, few months, who knows. But if you protect yourself and stay away from, use the distance thing they're talking about, stay away from other people, you can make it through this. So right now you are listening to Dr. Tequila's Cantina or my compilation, one of the two, put together by DJ programmer Saul Vigil. I'm to thank my man Richard Verasso up in Copperopolis, California, where he's running the show and doing a lot of events up there. I'm supposed to be there August 29th at an outdoor stage in downtown Copperopolis. We'll see how that goes. Hopefully, we'll be there. So this is Richie Barron saying, everybody hang in there. This will all blow past. We'll all be out there partying again. Famous Hits Live Radio with Saul Vigil. Roll 'em, Saul. Thanks, brother. Yeah, we want to thank all the requesters for Secrets in the Night, the number one requested song on Famous Hits Live right now. Spain, Italy, some of the really afflicted countries. Will they stay inside and listen to the show, I guess? All good. Secrets in the Night, Famous Hits Live Radio.
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0: 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Right on.
1: Anybody like B.B. King? Okay.

have Ian Lanson on guitar, y'all. From Oakland, California right now. Over here on the big tenor baritone saxophone, Bobby Jones on the baritone sax. Back on the timbales and cougars, my man, Bonito, Richard Segovia. Hey.

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5: 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I was working with legendary national radio programmer Dennis Constantine, where we were managing and curating over 4,000 internet radio stations worldwide. At that time, internet radio was a fairly new concept that was largely taking hold over national and regional broadcast stations due to lower overhead, wider reach, less content restrictions, and the freedom to play anything we wanted to without corporate scrutiny. So I started Famous Hits Live to play music from our local bands as a place to discover new music. Then we included commentary from these bands, which allowed listeners to hear from the artists themselves. It took off like wildfire because every band wanted to hear their song on the radio and their fans wanted to listen to their interviews. It was a marriage made on the internet, untying the hands of us curators to play what we wanted. It was modeled after the magic Tom Donahue brought to San Francisco with KSAN Radio, a major link in developing the music scene created by Bill Graham's concerts and management of what became the world's largest rock music headliners. Both Dennis and I lived through those golden days, so it was easy to bring those concepts forward to the internet radio. Radio and airplay are a major element of making viable music scenes. By virtue of the data analytics, it became so popular I had to bring in my longtime colleague and Bay Area personality, Saul Vigil, to help produce the large loads of new material we constantly receive. He has been a super producer and is the general manager of the station since then. 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I'll bring in another segment to explain the many ways to find us beyond how you joined us today. I'm going to tell you more about our staff and what they bring to the table. This is an interesting time, and we can make a difference here musically, one song at a time. Love is what it's all about, and you can hear the love ooze from your speakers on Famous Hits Live. It's Richie saying, hey, let's get back to it.

0: Hey, rockers. Steve Garland here with another very special Hot Rock podcast. Tonight, if you've been missing going out to live concerts, and I think that's all of us, well, tonight we have a live concert from Viva Santana, and we're going to play it for you in just a second. I got to tell you, it's a fun show to play in because these are songs we all love. Black Magic Woman, Oye Como Va, Smooth. They're all classics, and you're going to hear a lot of them in this live concert tonight. While you're listening to the concert, if you want to check out more on my band, Viva Santana, just go to vivasantanashow.com and you can see videos of the band. You can also see a link to buy tickets to the only show we are doing this year. It's a socially distanced concert, and it's at McConnell Estates and Winery in Elk Grove, California. So if you like what you hear tonight and you're in the NorCal area, just go to vivasantanashow.com and there will be a link right there to pick up tickets. Now, on with the show. Tonight, before we play it, a big thanks to the musicians that helped make all the great music. Lead guitarist extraordinaire Michael Hernandez on guitar, making that sweet sound of Carlos Santana. I mean, he's channeling the spirit of Santana when you hear this concert. Also, Greg Birch and Gil Herrera on drums, on keyboards, Dave Schuler, and on the great percussion that you can't do Santana without. On congas, Selwyn Jones, and on timbales, Victor Aguilar. So crank this up. It is Viva Santana live in concert everywhere around the world. I want to hear you turning up the speakers in Brazil, Japan, New York, Russia. I know you guys listen to my show, and I know you listen to Famous Hits Live. Paul in Ireland, Miguel in Portugal, and of course, right here in Northern California. Turn it up for Viva Santana Live on Famous Hits Live.
1: Ladies and gentlemen, are you ready? We are very excited to have this band who has spent the better part of a decade mastering the music of Carlos Santana, and they're here to entertain you tonight. Ladies and gentlemen, Northern California's premier Santana tribute band. Ladies and gentlemen, the Rhythm Vandals, Viva Santana!

Thank you so much. Thank you so much. There are three decades, I guess almost four now, for Carlos Santana. So many records I can't keep track, but this is the one that melted all the ladies around 1999. Or at least a part of their clothing, I'm just saying.

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7: 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Get those questions and pictures to us, man. We need them. Get that site is rolling. I need it going. I got 100 lowriders. Pretty close, man. Pictures and cars. And then I put you up online. Then you get on the radio show. And I'll play a song, whatever songs you like of mine, let me know. And I put those in there too. So it's Richie Barron. It's a Richard Verasso station. He has two or three. One of them's called Copperopolis.rocks. This one is Famous Hits Live. Thanks so much for listening. Talk to you soon.
8: Greetings, everybody. It's time for another blast from the past. Richie Barron, Dr. Tequila, with the original song, Cruisin' the Square. This one was recorded live in Marin, California. It's a concert favorite featuring Bill Noteman on harp, Stuart Beats on saxophone, Evan Palmerston on bass, Jeff Craig on drums, and finally, Rico on keyboards. This song is heard exclusively right here on Famous Hits Live. Let's get into it. There's Richie Barron, Dr. Tequila, and Cruisin' the Square.

All right, welcome back. It's Blues Breaker time. The House of Blues Radio Hour. Richie Barron has been playing the blues since he was 16 years old. Prior to forming his own band, he was Junior Walker's guitarist and vocalist. His new CD, I'd Rather Have the Green Than the Blues, is on Rich Bear Records. Here with the title track is this week's Blues Breaker, Richie Barron.

I'd Rather Have the Green Than the Blues is the title track to Richie Barron's new CD on Rich Bear Records. It's also this week's Blues Breaker on the House of Blues Radio Hour. I hope you enjoyed it. Hope you enjoyed our show. I really hate to say it. I've had a good time. It's time now to go. Take it from me, Elwood Blues. It's a big world out there, and there are a lot of blues clubs to explore in your hometowns. Do me a favor and go on out. Support these great clubs. Find a few of your own. 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This program has a copyright of 1997. 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That's internet speak for the House of Blues website. Lauren Karasik-Ryan handles all the talent acquisition. And my special thanks to Frank Camerata, Paul Lobster Wells, Bob Santelli, Barry Korengold, Shane Sharkey, Stephen Mayfield, and Andy Valvor for helping us put this show together. The House of Blues Transmitter Network is a presentation of CBS Radio Programs. Frank Murphy is the grand fromage over there. My name is Elwood Blues, and that's Mr. Blues to the police.

happened? Yeah. Raise your hand. We're going to skip the raise your hand right here. Raise your hand.

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0: Hey, all you people out there listening today or tonight, Japan, Australia, USA, wherever you may be, I've got a new song out there now. Saul has it up on the radio playing already. It's called Just Another Day in Your Life. It's on YouTube by Richie Barron. You can check it out there, or you can hear it on almost every show. Saul has it up now on Famous Hits Live. We'd like to put a couple tentacles out there and find out who's listening these days and get some opinions, especially on my new song, Just Another Day in Your Life. So Saul's email is Saul, SaulVigil, SaulVigil at hotmail.com, or Richie Barron, RichieBarron, 876 at gmail.com. 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Listen, I got a fabulous new song, even if I do say so myself. I like it. People are digging it. And it's called Just Another Day in Your Life. It's on YouTube. You go in and put Richie Barron, Just Another Day in Your Life. It'll come right up. Done by our programmer, Saul Vigil, here on Famous Hits Live Radio. So go check out the new song, Just Another Day in Your Life. And it'll play here on Famous Hits Live Radio, too. Thank you, people. Talk to you later.
1: It's Richie Barron, Dr. Tequila, with his latest song, Just Another Day in Your Life. This is a song for everybody out there in the world trying to live your dreams today. Featuring an all-star studio lineup, including Wayne De La Cruz on keyboards, Evan Palmerston on bass, Chris McGrew on drums, Chris Pimentel on guitar, Stuart Beats on the saxophone, plus Barry at Northern Light Studio in Santa Rosa, California. With the legendary Dr. Tequila singing his heart out, here's Just Another Day in Your Life by Richie Barron.

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1: Good day to everybody. Richie Barron, a.k.a. Dr. Tequila, and in some circles, out of Los Angeles, known as the Lowrider Godfather. Listen, I write songs about everything. Fires in California, Hawaii, a couple political things. But I have written a song, couple of them, two or three songs, for a movie that's still in the process of being done about the ancient aliens called the Anunnaki that was gleaned from Sumerian tablets and stories about them coming here 300,000-400,000 years ago searching for gold from the planet Nibiru. And I've ran into a new good friend of mine. We've become very good friends. We've got a lot in common. He's an author, philosopher, humanitarian, a great dude all the way around. His name is Blake Sinclair, B-L-A-K-E-S-I-N-C-L-A-I-R. And he likes my songs. We're going to do some stuff with those, too. Anyway, Blake has a new book out on Amazon called Roswell, R-O-S-W-E-L-L, about the famous crash in 1947 in Roswell, New Mexico. And his father was a big military man stationed at White Sands Missile Range in New Mexico. And believe it or not, he was one of the first to get on that ship after it crashed. He actually saw the aliens that were on it. One alive and three or four dead, something like that. So anyway, Blake's dad was right there. This book is totally different than any other Roswell book I've seen. He also has a website, SirBlakeSinclair.com. SirBlakeSinclair.com. So get that book if you get a chance, Roswell, on Amazon. Listen, the song plays Anunnaki Came for Gold by Sci-Fi Track at the end of this spot. Listen to the words and you'll glean just about everything you need to know about the Anunnaki. Their ancient gold mines are spotted by the thousands on Google Maps. So listen, Richie Barron, Dr. Tequila, gonna sign out for now. Thanks to my programmer, Saul Vigil, from Baleen, New Mexico. Speaking of New Mexico, also the station owner, Richard Verasso. He resides in Oceanside, California these days. 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

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Anunnaki still among us today. A powerful race, still got human slaves. Their agenda.

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Today, our illustrious programmer, Saul Vigil, putting up an acoustic track of mine called Drinking High Tides and O-Side, which therein has me cruising in my lowrider Cadillac from San Diego into Oceanside, which, by the way, is where our station owner, Richard Barrasso, lives. Today, I want to give you the emails of Saul and myself for your comments or requests. If you like this song, let us know. Any song you like, let us know. Saul Vigil, S-A-U-L-V-I-G-I-L, at hotmail.com, or my email, Richie Barron, R-I-C-H-I-E-B-A-R-R-O-N, 876, at gmail.com. So let us know your thoughts on our songs and your request. We'd like to hear from you on Famous Hits Live. 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
1: Say, man, ladies, Dr. Tequila, Richie Barron here. Purple Phantom Rolls Royce. I think you're going to dig this one. I did it at my dining room table. I'll get it in the studio later. Make it a little longer with some horns in it. This one sounds pretty good to me. Listen to it. I love the lowrider listeners we're getting lately. Saul sent me the Google verified numbers. We get those anytime we want. How many people listen worldwide? I'm so grateful the numbers of people that are listening to my shows. It just makes me feel honored. Thank you guys for listening to Famous Hits Live Radio. And yeah, I am going to get that Purple Phantom Rolls Royce. Richie Barron, over and out. Adios, amigos. Low and slow.

Is it out there yet? A big purple phantom, I'm not sitting in the rear. You people party in the back, I'm gonna put this thing in gear. I'm driving it.

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Her dad and grandfather were both lowriders. Can you believe it, man? Her car's name is a Buick named Lovable Lewis. So, Debbie, this is for you. 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

Hey, listen, man, track two, all my lowrider listeners from California and wherever you may be. This one's going out especially for Grandpa Joe, who actually happens to be Rudy's dad. He's one of my original lowriders from L.A. Rudy's involved in a lot of lowrider car shows, and he's told a lot of people about my Dr. Tequila radio shows. He likes Magical Night and others, which I'll play another one for him later in this show. He also, Grandpa Joe, likes Cabo Wabo Tequila in moderation. So do I. And he has a 51 custom Merc, which I had. I had a lime green one back in the day. Love 51 Mercuries. All right, Dr. Tequila here with Saul Vigil rolling the tracks on Famous Hits Live Radio. This is a Richard Barrasso station. Hang in there, bros. Thank you for listening.

This one is going to be for John. He's called the Lowrider King from Torrance, California. He's got a beautiful John. He's called the Lowrider King from Torrance, California. He's got a beautiful gold-colored 57 Chevy.

Baron here, Dr. Tequila. This guy's closer to home here. His name is Benny from South San Francisco. He actually has a daughter that's in high school. I heard from her, too. An honor student in high school. He has a car named Susan. I couldn't tell exactly what kind of car it was, but it was a beautiful car he had customed. And he thinks it's a real honor that some of my fans call me the Godfather. Well, so do I. I'm real grateful. So, Benny, listen, man. I'm going to dedicate Rather Have the Green Than the Blues to you and Bailey here on Famous Hits Live Radio. Dr. T here. Adios.

Yeah, I really like this next two. For Jesse and Juliet, young couple. She's going to a nursing school, and he is training to be a plumber. Two smart people, man, in L.A. Both lowriders. Said they're not into the drugs and the gangs and et cetera. They just like to go out and cruise in their lowrider. On a Sunday night, they listen to the Dr. Tequila show, which I appreciate, man. Grateful. So you know what? I'm going to put out there a tune I wrote 15, 20, I can't remember. It's called Tahoe Boogie. I wrote it when I was playing all the time in Nevada. Especially for Harris, I wrote this tune called Tahoe Boogie. Here's Saul Vigil rolling it for you on a Richard Verasso station. This is called Famous Hits Live. Right on, Dr. T, signing out right now.

Hey, Dr. Tequila here. Hope you're tuned in, man. This one's going out to Vincent from San Diego. He's got a 57 Chevy Nomad named Selena, S-E-L-E-N-A. Great looking car. So what other song would I send out for him except Nomad Chevrolet? You'll notice I have several songs that have cars in them. Lincolns, Cadillacs. All right, Vincent, roll out in that Chevrolet, bro. Nomad Chevrolet.

All right, man. We're clear up into where are we now? For all my lowrider friends up and down the West Coast, this one's for Carlos, who's actually pretty close to me. He's in the Mission District in San Francisco. He's a doo-wop singer, man, believe it or not. He's a friend of Nova, a lady from L.A. who is a lowrider who has put a lot of people onto my shows. I really appreciate that. And her daughter, Little Angel. So, Carlos, man, I'm going to put this song out for you. It's called We've Got It Now, one you said you really liked. I was on a 1991 CD called Secrets in the Night with Buddy Miles playing drums. So this is Richie Barron. For all you lowriders, I love you. You're deeming me the godfather? What an honor. I love it, man. Carlos, for you, with Saul Bigel rolling the tracks on Famous Hits Live Radio. Right on.

right, man. I've got another guy close to me right here. Alejandro. He's from the San Francisco Mission District. Guess what song he likes? One of my favorites. Younger Woman. Don't mess with him unless you want to get in big trouble. And he likes Gaetas. Gaetas. Jose Santana YouTube video on YouTube with Dr. Tequila's got a cameo in it. Richard Segovia, who has the Mural House of Latin Rock. He wrote most of the song, and he sings on it, too. So this is for Alejandro, the Mission District man. Younger Woman. He said it reminds him of his life, the way he lives. Well, that's good. I lived that way, too, bro. Quite a while ago, but I did it. Dr. Tequila here on Famous Hits Live Radio with Saul Bigel, a Richard Verasso station man. Thanks for listening. Talk to you soon.

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1: 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I want to add to my Stories of the Road for everybody out there, all my loved listeners that I have. This is a miraculous story. I've got two or three or some things that you just can't believe are true, but it happened to me. There's more than meets the eye on this planet Earth and in the universe, period. Anyway, I came back from Reno in 1995. I was driving my Volkswagen bus with all my equipment into San Rafael, California. I went into the Silver Peso, where all the musicians hung out from Santana, Journey. Everybody hung out in that place. A lot of musicians. My buddy Pepe was in there. He's a drummer. Also had a construction company then in Marin County. So I was talking to him, and he said, well, Richie, I told him I was looking for a place to rent to live. And he said, well, we got a big penthouse, a whole top floor of a building downtown San Rafael, down at the end of 4th Street. I'll give you the room in there. There's an extra room. You can use the kitchen, everything. The whole place is yours. $200 a month, and you can have it. I about dropped. I said, yeah, man, I'll get the money. No sweat. So about a few days later, and not much, probably 3 days later, I went into a coffee shop in Terra Linda, California. Nobody in there, like 10:30, 11, sometime in the morning. Went to the counter, and this Oriental lady come out. I got my coffee and whatever I got. She went back into the kitchen. There was nobody in that room, period. Big tile-floored room. So I started to leave, and I turned around, walked about halfway across to the door, looked down, a roll of bills and a rubber band laying on the floor. It was not there when I came in. This story is weird, man. You believe it or you don't believe it. Not a soul in there. So I reached down, picked it up. Nobody saw me because there was nobody in there. I got back to my bus, took the rubber band off. It was like $260 or $80 in that roll of money. So guess where I headed for? The Silver Peso. Pepe came in about an hour after I got there. I said, man, here's your $200 for that room. He said, well, when we leave here, just follow me, man. It's yours. So I got the room. About 3 days later, I was in New Georgia's downtown San Rafael for the closing up of the club. Don and Bob have sold it. Bunch of players in there from Santana, everybody jamming on a Sunday afternoon for the closure. Sitting at the bar with my drummer then was Huey Lewis's brother, Jeff Craig. He's sitting with me. He got up and left to go change clothes at his apartment. Well, a lady walked up, was walking by, beautiful lady. And I said, are you looking for a place to sit? Because the place was packed. There was no place to sit. She said, yeah. She said, I'm across the street shopping for surf clothes, surfing things for my son, Jesse. I said, well, sit down here. The stool's yours. Jeff will be back later. So she sat down, and that was the end of that story. 2 days later, she was living with me in that penthouse that I rented from Pepe. She left her own house, Waterview House in Point Richmond, California. Deborah, by the way, my wife, with a boyfriend living in it. It took us 6-8 months to get him out of there. Anyway, she moved in with me, and we've been together 29 years this past March. So believe it or not, there's the story, man. I got more stories of the road. Keep tuned to Famous Hits Live. Over and out, Dr. T.

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4: Hey, good day to everybody. Richie Barron, a.k.a. Dr. Tequila, and in some circles, out of Los Angeles, known as the Lowrider Godfather. Listen, I write songs about everything. Fires in California, Hawaii, a couple political things. But I have written a song, couple of them, two or three songs, for a movie that's still in the process of being done about the ancient aliens called the Anunnaki that was gleaned from Sumerian tablets and stories about them coming here 300,000-400,000 years ago searching for gold from the planet Nibiru. And I've ran into a new good friend of mine. We've become very good friends. We've got a lot in common. He's an author, philosopher, humanitarian, a great dude all the way around. His name is Blake Sinclair, B-L-A-K-E-S-I-N-C-L-A-I-R. And he likes my songs. We're going to do some stuff with those, too. Anyway, Blake has a new book out on Amazon called Roswell, R-O-S-W-E-L-L, about the famous crash in 1947 in Roswell, New Mexico. And his father was a big military man stationed at White Sands Missile Range in New Mexico. And believe it or not, he was one of the first to get on that ship after it crashed. He actually saw the aliens that were on it. One alive and three or four dead, something like that. So anyway, Blake's dad was right there. This book is totally different than any other Roswell book I've seen. He also has a website, SirBlakeSinclair.com. SirBlakeSinclair.com. So get that book if you get a chance, Roswell, on Amazon. Listen, the song plays Anunnaki Came for Gold by Sci-Fi Track at the end of this spot. Listen to the words and you'll glean just about everything you need to know about the Anunnaki. Their ancient gold mines are spotted by the thousands on Google Maps. So listen, Richie Barron, Dr. Tequila, gonna sign out for now. Thanks to my programmer, Saul Vigil, from Baleen, New Mexico. Speaking of New Mexico, also the station owner, Richard Verasso. 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

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Anunnaki is still among us today. A powerful race, still got human slaves. Their agenda is a

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ARRON876 at gmail.com. 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

All right, welcome back. It's Blues Breaker time. The House of Blues Radio Hour. Richie Barron has been playing the blues since he was 16 years old. Prior to forming his own band, he was Junior Walker's guitarist and vocalist. His new CD, I'd Rather Have the Green Than the Blues, is on Rich Bear Records. Here with the title track is this week's Blues Breaker, Richie Barron.

I'd Rather Have the Green Than the Blues is the title track to Richie Barron's new CD on Rich Bear Records. It's also this week's Blues Breaker on the House of Blues Radio Hour. I hope you enjoyed it. Hope you enjoyed our show. I really hate to say it. I've had a good time. It's time now to go. Take it from me, Elwood Blues. It's a big world out there, and there are a lot of blues clubs to explore in your hometowns. Do me a favor and go on out. Support these great clubs. Find a few of your own. 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This program has a copyright of 1997. 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That's internet speak for the House of Blues website. Lauren Karasik Ryan handles all the talent acquisition. And my special thanks to Frank Camerata, Paul Lobster Wells, Bob Santelli, Barry Korengold, Shane Sharkey, Stephen Mayfield, and Andy Valvor for helping us put this show together. The House of Blues Transmitter Network is a presentation of CBS Radio Programs. Frank Murphy is the grand fromage over there. My name is Elwood Blues, and that's Mr. Blues to the police.

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Richie Barron here, a.k.a. Dr. Tequila. Listen, I seldom put other people's songs or tracks on my shows, but this guy is a personal friend of mine. He's a great drummer. His name is Chris McGrew. He plays in a band called Seal Party, and they have a new track out. I don't even think it's released yet. He's letting me put it up on my shows. It's called The Other Side of Tuesday. The band is called Seal Party, S-E-A-L Party. The lead singer, Kevin Seal. What else? It was recorded at Wally's Hideout at Hyde Street Studios in San Francisco. So listen, check out this tune. If you like it, give me a shout out at Richie Barron, R-I-C-H-I-E-B-A-R-R-O-N, 876@gmail.com. Or any of my other songs of mine that you might like. Give me a shout out. I love to hear from people. So Richie Barron, Dr. T from Famous Hits Live, over and out. Talk to you soon.

0: 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Listen, I got a fabulous new song, even if I do say so myself. I like it. People are digging it. And it's called Just Another Day in Your Life. And it's on YouTube. You go in and put Richie Barron, Just Another Day in Your Life. It'll come right up. Done by our programmer, Saul Vigil, here on Famous Hits Live Radio. So go check out the new song, Just Another Day in Your Life, and it'll play here on Famous Hits Live Radio, too. Thank you, people. Talk to you later.
1: It's Richie Barron, Dr. Tequila, with his latest song, Just Another Day in Your Life. This is a song for everybody out there in the world trying to live your dreams today. Featuring an all-star studio lineup, including Wayne De La Cruz on keyboards, Evan Palmerston on bass, Chris McGrew on drums, Chris Pimentel on guitar, Stuart Beats on the saxophone, plus Barry at Northern Light Studio in Santa Rosa, California. With the legendary Dr. Tequila singing his heart out, here's Just Another Day in Your Life by Richie Barron.

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1: Hey, you out there in Famous Hits radio listening land. Richie Barron here, Dr. Tequila, also known as the Lowrider Godfather, on my shows on Friday, Saturday, Sunday nights. Anyway, today I'm touting a good friend of mine, Pat Broderick. He's a famous artist from Florida. Comic books, videos, you name it, he's done it. Mainly known for Marvel Comics and DC Comics. And you will know the comics that he's done. Batman, Green Lantern, and Spider-Man. All the ones that I used to look at when I was younger. Anyway, he is hooked up with award-winning writer Mike Barron. And they have a new comic out, Supernatural Sagas about the Old West, called Bronze Star. Bronze Star Comics. The first volume is sold out, stunning the critics and collectors who've seen it. Great art and mystic storytelling. Now the stakes are up with new chilling monsters and haunted lawmen. I've seen the videos on it. It's great. Bronze Star Comics. Pat also happens to be the artist on my videos on YouTube of my Anunnaki tracks. Anunnaki came for gold, and Princess Balata, who is also known in ancient text as Ninma or Inanna. That song is at the end of this post today. The one I have up today is called Princess Balata, rolled by Saul Vigil on Famous Hits Live Radio. So for Bronze Star Comics and Richie Barron and the Anunnaki tracks, stay tuned.

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Right on.

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man, ladies, Dr. Tequila, Richie Barron here. Purple Phantom Rolls Royce. I think you're going to dig this one. I did it at my dining room table. I'll get it in the studio later. Make it a little longer with some horns in it. This one sounds pretty good to me. Listen to it. I love the lowrider listeners we're getting lately. Saul sent me the Google. Verified numbers. We get those.

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3: 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The course features a 2,452-yard layout designed around two natural lakes. It consists primarily of 16 par 3 holes and 2 par 4 holes. 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The facility is recognized for its casual, surf-mad, and friendly environment. It's also dog-friendly, and walking the dogs in the course is permitted. And that is why the Oceanside Lions Club brings you our annual golf tournament to this grand course. Every swing makes a difference on the greens in support of Rady Children's Hospital. 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Rady's Children's Hospital here in San Diego. 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September 26th, starting at 8 a.m. Now, there's also going to be putting contests, great raffles, and a complimentary lunch. This is going to be fun. Children's Center, the hospital here in San Diego. I'll see you there. I'll be there. And this is sponsored by Oceanside Sea Lions. You might want to consider being a member if you're here in Oceanside, because it's the place to be if you want to be in the middle of everything here in Oceanside. It's Rich Verasso on Famous Hits Live, broadcasting out of San Diego, California. Let's see you on the beach, Tower 3, Frisco Dogs. 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

0: 97, KCBS-FM, and In My Life, a story that goes behind that, and we may be able to get it out of our guest tonight, David Sheff, who, once again, if you're just tuning in, conducted the Playboy interviews with John Lennon and Yoko Ono. He spent 3 weeks with them, and he's here with us tonight to share some memories and thoughts of the life and music of John Lennon. That last song, In My Life, what did John tell you in relationship to that song? Where was he at?
1: Oh, boy. Certain songs that I brought up inspired just a lot of emotional outpouring from John. That was one of them. He said that he started to write that song as an intentional effort to sit down and write about himself. He said there was a reporter that once told him, you've been writing all these songs about other people. When are you going to say something autobiographical about yourself? And so he said very self-consciously, he was on a bus, and he started to write a song with images from his childhood, images about his life, Strawberry Fields, Penny Lane, all the places that he had grown up, but it wasn't working. So he said he went home frustrated, went to sleep, woke up a bit later, inspired, enthused, ran down to a guitar, and that song came out. And he said it was just an inspired kind of vision about the way he was feeling, the way he was feeling about growing up, just the warm feeling, even though it changed, it stopped being kind of a bus tour, that kind of feeling. But it was in fact his first song that was written from the heart, that was written with the eye. It was about himself. And that's what later became, I think, John's most powerful, the most powerful aspect of his songs, how much of himself he gave. He wasn't writing about other people. He was writing about all the experiences he was writing about were ones that he knew firsthand.
0: From a listener's point of view, there's one thing that's always amazed me, and that is when you listen to music of the Beatles, especially of John and John's solo career, although he's talking about his own life and the experiences that he has derived from his life, there's also something very personal for the listener, meaning that you can either look at it on the level of John and what he's gone through, or for a lot of us, you can listen to that same song and think about what you've done in your life.
1: Boy, that's really true. I think that's why when we first heard that song and so many other of John's songs, they meant so much. They were more than just songs. They hit home, right? Exactly what we were thinking about at that time, what we were going through. And it was like somebody else understood and somebody else could express what we were going through.
2: 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I was working with legendary national radio programmer Dennis Constantine, where we were managing and curating over 4,000 internet radio stations worldwide. At that time, internet

0: 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So I started Famous Hits Live to play music from our local bands as a place to discover new music. 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It took off like wildfire because every band wanted to hear their song on the radio and their fans wanted to listen to their interviews. It was a marriage made on the internet, untying the hands of us curators to play what we wanted. It was modeled after the magic Tom Donahue brought to San Francisco with KSAN Radio, a major link in developing the music scene created by Bill Graham's concerts and management of what became the world's largest rock music headliners. Both Dennis and I lived through those golden days, so it was easy to bring those concepts forward to the internet radio. Radio and airplay are a major element of making viable music scenes. 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I'll bring in another segment to explain the many ways to find us beyond how you joined us today. I'm going to tell you more about our staff and what they bring to the table. This is an interesting time, and we can make a difference here musically, one song at a time. Love is what it's all about, and you can hear the love ooze from your speakers on Famous Hits Live. It's Richie saying, hey,
1: let's get back. How's everybody doing out there? This is Eddie Money. I'm here with Richie V here at the radio station. Want to tell you all much love, and let's rock and roll, baby.
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1: 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You ready?
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Right on.

0: It's the Hot Rock Podcast. Steve Garland with you. Now, before we start this show, I want you to know that finally, after all these years, one of my favorite bands, Night Ranger, is coming to my neck of the woods Sunday, September 3rd at the venue in Thunder Valley. That's in Lincoln, California, not far from me. And I know we have a worldwide audience. I know they've been on tour all year, so I thought this would be a perfect occasion to press the hotline button and say hi to Night Ranger's own Brad Gillis. How's it going, Brad?
1: Hey, Steve. It's going fine, my friend. Jeez, I've known you forever, man.
0: I know.
1: 30 years or something?
0: Yeah. Well, it was shortly after the band got together that we started promoting your stuff in San Francisco radio. That was 83. I did see you with the Lucky Lion probably around 79 or 80.
1: Wow, those were the days, boy. I tell you, man. I had to keep my chops up, so, you know, we ended up playing the Bay Area, all these great venues, and the Lucky Lion was one of them.
0: Absolutely. Now the venues are worldwide. You guys have been everywhere this past year. So tell me how the tour has been going so far, and where you've been this year.
1: Well, I tell you, you know, we ended up last year by going to Japan. We always end up, we've probably been over there about 17, 18 times. Whenever we release a record, and we just put out ATVPO, our last record, you know, about a year and a half or so ago. So we did Japan and had three sold out shows in Tokyo and then one in Osaka. That was great. Starting this year all over the map, and we just finished a great, couple month tour with Bret Michaels and the Jefferson Starship and Sugar Ray popped in for a couple songs, and Steve O'Jerry, of course, who sang with Journey for about 10 years, came up and did some Journey tunes. So it was awesome, man. It was, you know, all over the country and just a blast. And now we're, you know, back to kind of doing our shows and building up with other people here and there. So that's where we're at, man.
0: Awesome. Well, the band's 40th anniversary was last year, and I know we talked right after ATBPO came out. So you had this huge 40th anniversary tour, and then this year is the 40th anniversary of the band's second album, Midnight Madness. It seems insane that it's been that long, but it seems like yesterday all at once.
1: Well, I tell you, it doesn't seem like yesterday for me, because since then I've done about 3,500 shows. So and you know, I tell people I travel for a living and playing a band on the side. It seems like all I do is travel, and this summer doing this bus tour, I gotta tell you, you know, I'm not into buses anymore. Back in the 80s it was fun, but it's all great. I'm not complaining. I got a couple days off at home, and then things were slowing down a little bit, and we're kind of getting back to doing the weekend warrior thing. That's where we head out and, you know, do a couple shows in the weekend, and then we're all home during the week. So I like that because I got other projects going on.
0: Oh, always. And speaking of other projects, I understand there's a couple of big things coming up for Night Ranger.
1: Well, I got to tell you, I got to write this new one off my bucket list because we went and recorded with the Cleveland's own Contemporary Youth Orchestra a while back. These kids were between, I think, 14 and 16, something like that. There was about 90 of them in the orchestra. And we did a whole show recording us together. And that's going to be released, I think, in the middle of October. So that's, you know, all these other big bands have done this and in the past. So this is our turn to go in and release us doing one. So it was quite a blast, you know, and just, you know, rehearsing with these kids and the finished product turned out great. The video's great. And just looking forward to that being released. So that's the latest, greatest, newest release going to be out in the middle of October.
0: Wow. So what was that like playing with a symphony orchestra? I saw, you know, The Who have played with symphonies for like, I don't know, since Tommy. But to hear, you know, You Can Still Rock in America and Don't Tell Me You Love Me with a symphony orchestra. When you were on stage, how did that feel to you?
1: Well, I had a hard time not turning around and watching them because it was just so awesome. But, it scratched that one off my bucket list. Always, all these other bands that have done it, you know, and it is great to have the opportunity to do it. And the kids loved it. And I think we turned on a whole new generation of fans by having these kids join us to do this show. So we played all of our, you know, all of our big hits and then some, and this DVD will be released here in a month and a half or two. So, and you know, then we're back out on the road touring and all over the map to the end of the year. And it's just great to still be doing this 40 years later, Steve.
0: There are so many bands who have burned out due to either infights or drugs or just no interest from the fans. But I've seen enough of your shows over the years to know that the energy is always there. You know, Jack's vocals, Kelly's vocals are just as good, if not even better now than they used to be. But for you, how would you say the live shows in particular have evolved over the years?
1: Well, it's always a new energy with the, you know, different players we have that are, you know, going on second guitarists and keyboards. Now, we've had Carrie Kelly, I shouldn't say second guitar because he plays all those great second leads and stuff and harmonies with me. Carrie Kelly, you know, he did Alice Cooper 8 or 10 years, and he did Slash for a few years and probably played with every LA band known to man in the '80s. He's kind of like that go-to guy to fill in for whoever needs, a great guitar player. So we grabbed him a while back, and he's been great attitude. And that has a lot to do with, you know, fitting a night ranger. You've got to have a great attitude, positive attitude, be able to play great. And just, you know, I mean, when you're doing 80, 90 shows a year, you've got to have people in your band that are compatible, you know, you're compatible with. And, of course, we got our keyboard player, Eric Levy, has been with us 12, 13 years. He's absolutely awesome. You know, just plays everything perfect, and so, you know, it's the train moves on, man. And but so we've been giving it still, you know, 110% in every show, and we don't take this for granted, man. And we're just lucky to be able to be doing it this long and have a 40-year career.
0: I'm looking forward to seeing you guys and watching the show on September 3rd. Once again, if you're out of the area, I'm sorry, but you know, I'm going to plug it one more time because it's going to be a great show. Night Ranger, Sunday, September 3rd at the venue in Thunder Valley. And if you want tickets for that, they're at Ticketmaster.com or WorldOnePresents.com. Any message for all the Sacramento and Bay Area fans coming to see you play on September 3rd, Brad?
1: Yeah. You know, I got to tell you, this kind of a hometown gig for us too, because, you know, our roots started back in Mill Valley back in, you know, 79 when we, Jack Blaze and I morphed out of Rubicon into mm-hmm. Ranger. And then, you know, we did our demo, and then I was able to replace the late great Randy Rhoads and went out with Ozzy for about 7-8 months and recorded the Speak of the Devil record. And then, you know, Rudy Sarzo, the bass player, quit to go with Quiet Riot, and I quit to go with Night Ranger, and here I am in the same band 40 years later. So, you know, our roots has been, you know, just great through the Bay Area. Got a lot of my friends and family and everybody coming up to the show, too. So we're all looking forward to that. And you know, just the Bay Area has always been great for us. You know, we've played everywhere, you know, and Thunder Valley, not too far. It's like only a little over an hour from the Bay Area. So, you know, that'll be a bunch of, it's kind of an eclectic bunch of bands on this one, Steve.
0: Yeah, it's like an 80s rewind festival that you guys are going to headline. Not only do you get to see Night Ranger, but extra bang for your buck, you'll see some of the big hits from Flock of Seagulls, Wang Chung, Everybody Wang Chung, Missing Persons, and bands like that, all on the same ticket. So it's pretty cool.
1: Yeah, pretty crazy. Like, we're the only big heavy rock band, so that's cool. But, you know, it's so funny because a lot of these bands I was fans of back in the day, because I really wouldn't call a few of these bands one-hit wonders, because a few of them had quite a few hits. In fact, the ones you mentioned had quite a few hits. But, on the other side of the coin for me, you know, through the 80s, I kind of liked everything going on, all the radio bands who were doing well and on MTV and such. So it'll be fun not only to do this bill, but to see some of these other bands.
0: Other than the new album coming out, what's next for Brad? You got some other side projects happening?
1: Well, I've been trying to finish this solo record forever, but I keep writing new songs and getting different people involved. So Hopefully that'll be out by the end of the year. I'll have something going to be able to release that. But, you know, I'm still doing my TV music, and I've been doing that for over 20 years. So a bunch of stuff for ESPN and Fox Sports. And, oh, I got a Flamenco tune on The Price is Right now. And, you know, just stuff like that. So that's my other little side gig. As long as it has to do with music, I'm doing it. And that's what I do at home when I'm not on the road. So I stay busy musically and look forward to our night rooms and shows. But I got to tell you, you know, everybody's healthy right now and has a positive mindset. And we're kicking butt. So we're looking forward to basically a hometown gig at Thunder Valley.
0: Hey, I look forward to seeing you. I know you're getting back on the road in another day or so, so I will let you go. And we will see you Sunday, September 3rd, at the venue at Thunder Valley in Lincoln, California. Brad Gillis, Night Ranger, you're going to rock the stage.
1: Thank you, Steve. Thanks for having me. And I'll see you here in a couple weeks, buddy.
0: Awesome. See you then. Brad Gillis, Night Ranger, you're going to be able to see him Sunday, September 3rd at the venue at Thunder Valley. That's in Lincoln, California. I will be there. I hope you will be too, on the bill with Night Ranger. What a show. It's the 80s Rewind. Night Ranger, Flock of Seagulls, Wang Chung, General Public, Wally Palmer of the Romantics, Missing Persons, Naked Eyes, Animotion, Shannon, Stacy Q. Wow. All that for the cost of one ticket. Once again, Night Ranger and the 80s Rewind 2023, Sunday, September 23rd at the venue at Thunder Valley. You want tickets? 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The whole concert is produced by World One Presents. And if you want to follow their Instagram page for more details and updates on the entire show, just follow World One on Instagram by typing in at World One Presents. I'm Steve Garland. We are going to do some social media contesting for tickets to see Night Ranger. 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And now, in honor of Night Ranger, we're going to rebroadcast an interview I did with Brad Gillis right at the time that their latest album was being released. A great hour with Brad of Night Ranger, and he's going to talk about his career, how he learned guitar, how Night Ranger was formed, and the story behind some of the hits. Very cool stuff, and that show starts now. Hey, rockers, welcome to a special edition of the Hot Rock Podcast. Night Ranger's first album in 4 years is out. It's called ATBPO, and the band played on Frontiers Music SRL. By the way, it is out now at nightranger.com. On the line to celebrate is my buddy and legendary guitar slinger trickster, Brad Gillis of Night Ranger. Hey, Brad.
1: Hey, Steve. How you doing, man? You know, We've had a long history together, man. What, 25 years? I don't know. It's been a while.
0: Yeah, I think it was 1982 when you guys first came up to the radio station, The Rocker in San Francisco, and Dawn Patrol had just come out.
1: So I guess it's been almost 40 years.
0: Yeah. Oh, crap.
1: Wow.
0: Yeah. Plus all the crazy TV stuff that we did when I was doing the original Hot Rock TV series.
1: Yeah, so I remember that. Remember that well. Yeah, man. It's great to talk to you and get reacquainted and be on your show.
0: Awesome. Well, thanks, man. Let's jump right in because this new album, I got a pre-listen to. We're going to talk about it through the show, but it is absolutely on fire, dude.
1: Well, thanks. I mean, that's great hearing it from you. And the cool thing, Steve, is I've been hearing it from a lot of reviewers. You know, I did Germany and Sweden. And, man, these people are saying, oh, this is the greatest record ever. If it was released in the 80s, you'd be as big as Def Leppard or Journey. You know, it's like, okay.
0: Hey,
1: I love all the analogies. You know, okay.
0: You can put me in that same stack. You know, it's the title of this, by the way, is And the Band Played On. So let's start with that. I have a clue, but where did that come from?
1: Well, you know, I mean, being in this COVID situation and being kind of stuck at home, late last year, everybody was getting a little antsy to do something. And And we knew we had another deal with Frontiers. They love having us, and we love being on their label. So, you know, basically, we just kind of decided, how are we going to write this record? We couldn't get together. No, you know, everybody lives in different areas around the country. No flights going on. This is around September of last year. We thought, well, let's just start out with some Zoom calls. So, you know, the nucleus of the band from the get-go, Jack, Blaze, Kelly, Katie, and I, got together on Zoom and just started going over the different ideas. I had riffs, I had melodies, Jack had lyrics and titles, and Kelly, you know, everybody had a little something. Did quite a few little Zoom calls, and just everybody had their either phone on record or a little tape player to record the ideas down, and we did like, I don't know, 17 or 18 tunes. And then once we kind of had those songs, rough ideas, we figured out, you know, the tempo and the arrangements. And when we had Kelly Kagi, who lives down in Phoenix, Arizona area, go into a big studio there and cut the drums. Once you got the drums, you know, then game on, you know. So everybody everybody with their own home studios, we'd pass around the files and everybody would just interject their, you know, ideas and throw something down. And I'd get together with Kerry Kelly, the other guitar player. We'd come up with these harmonies and stuff on Zoom, and then we'd start laying them down. And Jack and Kelly get together for vocals and it took longer than normal, Steve. You know, it was probably 5-6 months to do this record, but we kind of had the luxury of time,
0: right?
1: Because things weren't opening up, and so you know, we were able to go in and just throw it to Anthony Fox, who mixes a lot of our records. Great guy, great mixer, and you know, just proving all the mixes and everything, and done deal. So the hardest part was after you finish a record, waiting that 3 months for it to get released. It's like,
0: right?
1: Oh, you want people to hear it, you know. So it's out. So, you know, it's fun. We're looking forward to playing a couple of these songs live.
0: Kudos to your producer and mixer, because the album is really crisp and clear. And Kelly's snare, I can hear him popping. And it sounds like the drums were mixed first. And now you're telling me they were, or at least his basic tracks were. It's just really right up front, and the rest of the band, it's mixed with the normal and lovable Night Ranger crunch with the guitars up and loud. Honestly, the quality of the LP itself, just sonically, is beautifully produced.
1: Well, thanks, man. You know, the thing with, you know, recording these days with all the latest, you know, in technology and stuff, you're able to really get music to hit you in the face, you know, and that's what we wanted to do. I've always been a drum guy. In fact, every record we did, I want to make sure that the drums are out front, because that's your beat, you know, that's the foundation. So Kelly went into this nice big studio and they kind of left the drums kind of open and airy. A lot of bands, what they're doing now, they're clamping the drums, putting a lot of compressors and stuff on the snares and kicks, which make it almost sound bigger, but it loses its natural feel. So we kind of went old school on that and just went into the more open, airy drums. And once you get that, man, I mean, it's, you could have the crappiest sounding record, but if your drums sound big, it kind of works.
0: I think we played some of those in the 80s where I scratched my head and said, so the music director likes this, huh?
1: Yeah.
0: You know,
1: well, so we're happy about it.
0: Awesome. So, you know, we know what the critics are already starting to say. You've heard me. How would you describe the sound of the new album? Because your fans are listening worldwide right now, including Japan, which I know loves you. We've had 267 requests for Breakout in the last 3 days.
1: Oh, well, there you go. You know, I got to tell you one thing. One reviewer said, you know, something like, it was a joke, but he said, Breakout, is that a song about acne? It's great, you know. Just to know that, you know, people are digging the record, and you know, the Breakout's on YouTube, and I think we're up to over 300,000 hits on it.
0: Set me straight. Is this an song that you wrote and brought to the band, or how did this come about?
1: Yeah, I'm writing tracks all the time, whether it's for TV music or the solo record I've been trying to get out for years, which I'm close to getting done, but I got a couple new guys I want to sing on the records. I can't really talk about it, but just trying to get that done. But I wrote that track and pretty much the whole arrangement. And the guys heard it and loved it. And so we basically had Carrie Kelly come in and add a rhythm guitar part, and we and him and I threw solos in, and Eric put some keyboards in and redid the drums with Kelly, and Jack did the vocals, and there you go. And you know, when we kind of did something a little different, we had Frontiers, and we asked for their opinion on what they thought the first single should be, and they all came back to Frontiers saying, "Oh, we think Breakout should be the first one." I'm thinking, and they said it sounds most like Night Ranger. Well, I wrote the track. Maybe that has something to do with it. And Jack's vocal, too. So I had no problem with that being the first release. Because there's a lot of fire to it. It's got the Nucleus Night Ranger sound, which is, you know, twin guitars and solos and harmonies and, the big vocals. And actually, on that song, you have more of a gang chorus on that. Breakout! Gang thing. But the usual Night Ranger format is the 2-3-part harmonies on the choruses. But that one's a little different.
0: In about a month or two, once your biggest fans that buy all the tickets to the concerts buy the album, download it, and hear this, then they're going to be yelling for it before you guys even play it.
1: Well, it's just great to always have something new. I mean, Jack says it at every show, whenever we have a new record out, he says, we're like sharks, they got to keep swimming or else they die. We're musicians, we got to keep creating or else our musically and we die, with the creativity aspect of being a musician. So to be able to constantly do records every couple of years, throw a song or two into the set and actually sell records, and us being together for 40 years, except for our little breakup in the 90s when we took a little hiatus from 89 to 95. Everybody was doing kind of different things back then. Jack was doing the Yankees. I was doing my solo record. I had Greg Allman singing a couple songs.
0: And yeah.
1: Everybody kind of doing their own thing. But so next year will be our 40 year anniversary tour.
0: Wow. Okay, I'll remember to send a card.
1: Yeah, but we just started putting that into the set. We played it, I think, 4 times so far in the last 4 shows we did, and it's coming across real well. And you can even tell sometimes you play shows and somebody are there to see the old hits but know nothing about a new record. So when we play Breakout, they're like, you can see, deer in the headlights kind of thing. And then once we get done with it, they're like, "Well, that was pretty good," And so we've been getting a great response for it. So I'm pretty excited about that.

0: It is Breakout from the new album ATBPO from Night Ranger, their first LP in 4 years, out on Frontiers Records right now. Frontiers Music SRL. Brad Gillis, lead guitar player extraordinaire with the band, is with me. With the time that we have, I want to just run through some of these tracks because I've listened to the whole album, and I want to just get some quick reactions here. Track number one is called Coming For You. It's a great opening track. You've got a chromatic guitar riff rock thing going on to my ears. Jack's vocals, by the way, across the board on the whole album, are really strong. It's almost like, did he gain a couple of notes in his range? Because he's just rocking it.
1: You know, let me tell you one thing about Jack's voice is he's singing the best he's ever sang. One thing, I believe. And sometimes you write songs in a certain key, and you know the range of the singer, right?
0: Yep.
1: And when a singer hits those high notes that are at the top of their range, that's where you get that girth and that slight distortion and that angst that comes through on a recording.
0: Absolutely.
1: So Jack hit it home with Breakout and Coming For You, and he really just hit it on those. But I don't know if the intention was to be heavier on this record. But it ended up being heavier.
0: Yeah.
1: You know, the song's choice and stuff. And, you know, us being all tied up in a COVID situation and us having a little more aggressive energy to throw into the record, whatever, whatever. Bottom line is, it's probably one of the hardest records we've ever done as far as song choice.
0: You guys are at maximum. You know what I mean? I'm hearing the coolest, wildest, most awesome guitar solos. I'm hearing the strongest vocals. And that's no BS. I mean, I think you guys really knocked it out of the park on this.
1: Well, thanks, Steve. You know, we had the luxury of time. And that was a beautiful thing.
0: And that's something you guys didn't have when Night Ranger was recording back in the 80s, right?
1: Back in the day, back in the 80s, of course, when we did our first record, we had already had those songs together and been playing them. And, you know, we were able to hone in a great record with the Dawn Patrol, you know, which went double, triple platinum. Who knows by now? But then when we went in to do our second record, we held Sister Christian back for our sophomore record because the record company knew it was going to be a huge hit. But then we went in and Jack and I wrote Rock, Still Rockin' America, and that turned out to be our biggest record to date.
0: Yep.
1: But going into the studio back then at, you know, $1,000 to $2,000 a day, back in the day, you know, since we did everything in our home studios during this COVID situation, we were able to take our time and do whatever we wanted. There was no hurry. And we didn't really see an end coming to COVID. You know, when we started this thing in September and ended up maybe March, April, whatever it was, then we started getting into mixing and such. But we just had the luxury of time with no incurred expenses because people did it at our home studios, except for Kelly going in and doing drums at a big studio, which he cut in 2 days. You know, that was the only big expense, and everything else is just like, hey, man, give me the files and I'll throw down a guitar solo. Also great, Steve, is, you know, writing guitar solos. You know me, I warm up and then I play something, but then I work late that night, you know, throwing down whatever, a couple ideas. But then to get up the next morning fresh and then listen back is a luxury that we were not used to in the 80s because you go in and cut your solo, you know, of course you work on it before you know you're going to go in and do it. But we didn't have the luxury of really going in and re-recording anything the next day. It's like moving on to the next thing, moving on to the next thing. And it still cost a couple hundred thousand dollars to do records back then.

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You'll be able to hear this on demand. Hey, just a reminder, this is the Hot Rock Podcast. 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

0: time, he had all the greatest records in his collection. And, you know, everything, you got to realize all the big boys that came out then, the Doors, you know, Big Brother and the Holding Company with Janis Joplin.
1: Yeah.
0: And, you know, Jimi Hendrix, Santana, you know, all these great records. And my brother go out every night and I'd sit in his room and I'd learn by ear. I'd put on these records and try to, you know, try to figure out the chords, which got easier after a while than trying to learn lead guitar. That was a challenge. But, you know, I with persistence, that's landed me to where I'm at today.

0: Greetings, everybody. It's Saul Vigil here, your executive producer here at Famous Hits Live. It's time, once again, for our Creative Copperopolis podcast from San Diego, California. Richard Verasso is your host. 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
1: Hey, it's Richie Verasso here. Right here in Oceanside, there's a fabulous golf course

0: Coral Island, 18-hole par 56 executive course, and it's located right here in Oceanside. It was originally built in 1965, but the current 18-hole Emerald Island finished in 1986. The course features a 2,452-yard layout designed around two natural lakes. It consists primarily of 16 par 3 holes and 2 par 4 holes. 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And that is why the Oceanside Lions Club brings you our annual golf tournament to this grand course. Every swing makes a difference on the greens in support of Rady Children's Hospital. 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It's going to be fun. Children's Center, the hospital here in San Diego. I'll see you there. I'll be there. And this is sponsored by Oceanside Sea Lions. You might want to consider being a member if you're here in Oceanside, because it's the place to be if you want to be in the middle of everything here in Oceanside. It's Rich Ferrasso on Famous Hits Live, broadcasting out of San Diego, California. Let's see you on the beach, Tower 3, Frisco Dogs. See you there.
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0: Hey, if you're just joining us, this is the Hot Rock Podcast. I'm Steve Garland with my guest, Brad Gillis of Night Ranger. We're talking about the new album, the first in 4 years from Night Ranger, ATBPO. And if you miss any of this show, you can hear it on demand at hotrockpodcast.com for free. Now, Brad, let's also talk about your influences. You and I both grew up with Hendrix. And who else? Who else made you decide to play guitar?
1: That would be Jimi Hendrix and Jimmy Page from Led Zeppelin and Jeff Beck. You know, they all had these different aspects of their playing. You know, Jimi Hendrix with his flamboyancy and his style, you know, and Jimmy Page, not only a great player, but this melodic sense and his two-string chordal, arrangements on songs and just, you know, the structure of chording and his melody of guitar playing, just unbelievable. And then you got Jeff Beck, who's like the king of taste, you know?
0: Mm-hmm.
1: The whole phrase, less is more, you know, came from, people talking about Jeff Beck, you know? Another classic example is when we toured with Kiss, our first tour in 1983 after the Dawn Patrol release, Vinnie Vincent was in the band, and Vinny go up and do this guitar solo, all these notes and everything, and the crowd's like, whatever, right? Paul Stanley goes up and hits one note, and it's sustained, and he throws his hand up in the air, and the place goes absolutely nuts. You know what I mean? One note, you know? My thought has always been, recording records and doing guitar solos is, I try to play with melody, so when the solo's done, you could, you're done listening to that song, or you could get away from the music that you're humming that melody, because melody's king. And then, me being a whammy bar guy, Eddie Van Halen 78 came out with this whole dive bomb harmonic thing, and it was killer. And I thought, well, how can I be different? I'm the guy that, Eddie Van Halen got the first Floyd Rose ever made. Floyd made like 25 Floyd Roses in his garage before he started making them constructing them in a big location, then subbing out to Germany and Japan to make these Floyd Roses. But, out of those 25, I probably got a dozen of them. I got the third one ever built because Eddie got the first one, Neil Sean got the second one, and I heard that this music store in San Francisco back in the day called Don Weir's Music.
0: Yeah.
1: Had the third one. You go.
0: That's where I bought my first bass amp from. When You're Ready, Don Weir.
1: Yep. And they had the third Floyd Rose, and I didn't have a lot of money in 78, 79, but I did have a white Les Paul Custom. Everybody thought it was crazy, but I traded that Les Paul Custom in for that third Floyd Rose ever built, which is still on my main red Strat, and it's case hardened steel. The thing is like, it's the king. It's a king of Floyd's. It's these original ones. Eddie was doing these dive bombs, and I just started, hit that whammy Floyd Rose and bringing harmonics up. And then I started banging on my guitar one day and I went, what the hell is that? I banged it again. And I figured out it was the Floyd Rose tremolo shaking. So you could hear it on my solo on Don't Tell Me Love Me. I do the flutter. I do my big harmonic, whammy thing at the end. So just wanting to be different. And stand out, the whammy bar and it's been my go-to and the crux of my style.
0: Over the years, that's one of the many things that has distinguished your style is not just the whammy bar, but the fast notes, the super long sustain, and most of all, melody in the way that you write your solos.
1: Yeah, that has always been part of my plan, to play solos with melody, less is more. All the other guitar players I've had the, luxury of playing with in my 40-year career with my arranger, everybody from Jeff Watson to, even Red Beach was in our band for a tour. And then, of course, Joel Hoekstra for many years, just a fabulous player. And now Kerry Kelly, they're all four have been great players. But, and they all kind of have that same style, that, you know, that Shanker type, you know,
0: yeah,
1: fast picking stuff. And, you know, I don't even want to compete with that. I want to be me. And when you hear a dual solo, I want to have the difference in sound and styles that so when you hear a Night Ranger song, you know, it's me playing, or, you know, it's, especially on this record, you know, it's Carrie playing guitar. So then you always get together for the harmony solos. And, you know, and you get their idea, a little bit of my idea, and you forge them together. And then you come up with that nice harmony solo. You'll never hear a Night Ranger record that doesn't have dual harmonies on it, because that's our formula. You know, the formula is the twin guitars, two different styles, and the harmonies when we get together. And then Jack and Kelly, you know, a lot of it's those songs from back in the day and stuff. You'll notice that Jack sings verses and Kelly will sing the B section, and all three of us will come together on the chorus, you know, and that's been a kind of a staple for Night Ranger. But we've always kind of stuck to the formula. The only difference being is the production's bigger and better these days, and louder, and
0: yep,
1: and more in your face. And like I said before, the luxury of time to do this new record, we were able to really hone in on the best stuff.
0: So what do you think has kept your relationship with Jack and Kelly in particular so strong and still so creative after almost 40 years?
1: Not touring in a bus. That's one thing that nobody in this band misses, is going out on tour and touring for, even if it's a couple of weeks to a couple of months, like we did back in the 80s, you know, when we were all young and most of us were single and it was a free for all. You know, everybody now, you know, we do the weekend warrior thing. We go out and play on the weekends and we're home during the weekends. Like, okay, bye-bye.
0: Bye-bye.
1: I'll see you in a couple days.
0: Little ibuprofen, please, for this row.
1: Yeah. You know, before we used to, you know, drink vodka. Now we're all taking Geritol.
0: Oh my God. Hey, listen, I've been with you guys right after the show, and everything mellows out after a while. You know, it was pretty wild in the 80s. People tell me we had a good time.
1: You know, it's like, you remember the 80s? It's like, yeah, well, I don't. Well, you must have had a good time.
0: Exactly.

0: We got a couple of minutes left with our special guest, Brad Gillis of Night Ranger. Brad, I've known you over all these years, along with Jack and Kelly and the band. Love to see you live. So where are you playing next?
1: We're doing a Colorado show just, coming up. And then after that, we got Vegas coming up. And then we have the Summerfest in Milwaukee area, I'm pretty sure. Summerfest is huge. A bunch of other big shows, of course, the Kiss Cruise over Halloween, going to Japan, and hopefully we'll be doing everywhere in Japan. Like I said, I think we're doing 4 shows in Tokyo, which is awesome. We got a bunch of other stuff going on. I mean, and things keep coming in, Steve, so you never know. But when we go to Europe, we're trying to book, do Germany and England and Italy and Sweden and whatever, wherever we can to make a tour out of it. Last time we went to Europe, well, we went there a couple years ago, but the last big tour we did was in 2011 with Journey and Foreigner. And that was awesome because it was big shows everywhere. And we had this old funky bus that we traveled in. It was kind of weird, but it was great because, you have a couple days off here and there, you're able to see the sights. So it's always a blast going to Europe, but hopefully this Delta variant won't shut things down and we'll keep this machine rolling and be able to come to any and everybody's town in the next, 6-8 months.
0: Awesome. And a reminder for those of you in countries around the world, you want to know where Night Ranger is playing, just go to nightranger.com and go to their tour dates listing. Brad, it's so much fun catching up with you, man. It's been a while, but you guys have always been, and I've said this publicly, what I believe to be in the top 3 finest bands of the 80s that still sound as good, if not better, today. And I mean that,
1: well,
0: man.
1: Thanks, man. I appreciate it. There's no rest for the wicked here. I mean, and you got that little firecracker named Jack Blades running the band, running around like a chicken with his head cut off. You're going to have a great show because the energy's there. You know what I mean?
0: Oh, yeah.
1: And, we're all still throwing it down. It's exciting to have a new record. It's exciting to be touring and just doing what we love to do, And now it's the next pinnacle of our career with the new record and with some great shows coming up, and looking forward to that Kiss Cruise. That'll be a blast hanging with those guys again and all these other great shows we have going on. So, yeah, hey, thanks for having me, Steve. And hopefully, we'll get to a Sacramento show here real soon, something by you.
0: That would be awesome, man. The album, once again, is ATBPO, and the band played on Frontiers Music SRL. It's out now, available wherever you buy streaming music or CDs on the planet, including NightRanger.com. Hey, Brad, great to catch up with you, man. Give my best to Jack, Kelly, and the band, and hopefully we'll have a chance to talk and catch up soon.
1: You got it, my friend. And Steve, thanks for having me. It was great to catch up, and hopefully we'll run into you and we'll hang out at a show here soon.
0: Keep rocking,
1: man. All
0: right,
1: buddy. Take care.
0: Once again, you can pick up the new album, Night Ranger, ATBPO, their first in 4 years, and from this reviewer, it's really some of their finest material they have ever done. It is right up there with your favorite Night Ranger songs. So much so that I got to play Breakout one more time. But if you want to get more information on the album, where Night Ranger's tour is landing next, including Japan, Europe, and the USA, go to nightranger.com and take a look at their tour dates and the new album, ATBPO, on Frontiers Music SRL. I'm Steve Garland. Thanks for listening to the Hot Rock Podcast. We'll be back again with another great rock band and some of my old buddies that I've been hanging out with since the 80s, right here on the Hot Rock Podcast. Until next time, keep rocking.

0: 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It's Saul Vigil here, your executive producer here at Famous Hits Live. It's time, once again, for our Creative Copperopolis podcast from San Diego, California. Richard Verasso is your host. 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
1: Hey, it's Richie Verasso here. Right here in Oceanside, there's a fabulous golf course, Emerald Island, 18-hole par 56 executive course, and it's located right here in Oceanside. It was originally built in 1965, but the current 18-hole Emerald Island finished in 1986. The course features a 2,452-yard layout designed around two natural lakes. It consists primarily of 16 par 3 holes and 2 par 4 holes. It's known for being beginner-friendly, affordable, and fast-paced. It's suitable for golfers of all ages and skill levels. The facility is recognized for its casual, surf-mad, and friendly environment. It's also dog-friendly, and walking the dogs in the course is permitted. And that is why the Oceanside Lions Club brings you our annual golf tournament to this grand course. Every swing makes a difference on the greens in support of Rady Children's Hospital. Your participation helps fund life-saving research and provides world-class care to local children bravely fighting cancer. Together, we can drive, get it, towards a cure. Rady's Children's Hospital here in San Diego. It's a major nonprofit pediatric healthcare system located right here in this county. It serves as the primary regional medical center for children across San Diego, Imperial, and Southern Riverside counties. It's the only hospital in San Diego region dedicated exclusively to pediatric health care and functions as the area's sole designated level one pediatric trauma center for the children. You can sign up as a player or a foursome to be in the Oceanside Sea Lions Play Around and Change a Life golf tournament Saturday, September 26th, right at 8:30 a.m. at the Emerald Island Golf Course. You can get in touch with Julie at Oceanside Lions Golf at yahoo.com, September 26th, starting at 8 a.m. Now, there's also going to be putting contests, great raffles, and a complimentary lunch. It's going to be fun. Children's Center, the hospital here in San Diego. I'll see you there. I'll be there. And this is sponsored by Oceanside Sea Lions. You might want to consider being a member if you're here in Oceanside, because it's the place to be if you want to be in the middle of everything here in Oceanside. It's Rich Verasso on Famous Hits Live, broadcasting out of San Diego, California. Let's see you on the beach, Tower 3, Frisco Dogs. See you there.
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Amen. Yes, indeed. This show today dedicated to the late, great Eddie Money, a friend of all, one of the best entertainers that ever was came down the line, people. Eddie Money, R.I.P., brother. That's from Richard Verasso, myself, Richard Segovia, everybody connected. Richard Segovia actually produced this song, The Blues Are Money. I also like to tell you about a CD. I'll take you back in a time machine right now. The 1990, people, in Marin County, I recorded a CD called Secrets in the Night. A bunch of great players on it. Man, I had Pee Wee Ellis from the James Brown Band. Evan Palmerston on bass. Jeff Craig on drums along with Buddy Miles. It was produced in part at Bear West Studios. The song itself, Secrets of the Night, was engineered by Mark Needham, who's now a very famous producer in Los Angeles. Thank you, Mark. Thank you, brother. Had Al Molina, Hottie on trumpets, and did the horn charts. Backed by a couple of entrepreneurs from Marin County who really helped me out a lot. Dwayne Sumner and David Pfaff. Eventually, I ran out of money. No more backs, no more backers. And I was left with an unreleased, undistributed CD. But guess what? 29 years later, with a little help from my friends, we're doing it again. It'll be up for sale online soon. Secrets in the Night, 9 tracks that you've only heard a couple of on Famous Hits Live in the past. So thanks to Saul Vigil, Richard Verasso, and other friends. It's going to be playing again in this segment of Dr. Tequila's Cantina today with my good friend, DJ Saul Vigil. And you are listening to Famous Hits Live from Copperopolis, California, and San Francisco. Richie Barron here, Dr. Tequila. We'll see you down the line. Famous Hits Live.

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2: Hey, it's Richie Verasso here. Right here in Oceanside, there's a fabulous golf course, Emerald Island, 18-hole par 56 executive course, and it's located right here in Oceanside. It was originally built in 1965, but the current 18-hole Emerald Island finished in 1986. The course features a 2,452-yard layout designed around two natural lakes. It consists primarily of 16 par 3 holes and 2 par 4 holes. It's known for being beginner-friendly, affordable, and fast-paced. It's suitable for golfers of all ages and skill levels. The facility is recognized for its casual, surf-mad, and friendly environment. It's also dog-friendly, and walking the dogs in the course is permitted. And that is why the Oceanside Lions Club brings you our annual golf tournament to this grand course. Every swing makes a difference on the greens in support of Rady Children's Hospital. Your participation helps fund life-saving research and provides world-class care to local children bravely fighting cancer. Together, we can drive, get it, towards a cure. Rady's Children's Hospital here in San Diego. It's a major nonprofit pediatric healthcare system located right here in this county. It serves as the primary regional medical center for children across San Diego, Imperial, and Southern Riverside counties. It's the only hospital in San Diego region dedicated exclusively to pediatric health care and functions as the area's sole designated level one pediatric trauma center for the children. You can sign up as a player or a foursome to be in the Oceanside Sea Lions Play Around and Change a Life golf tournament Saturday, September 26th, right at 8:30 a.m. at the Emerald Island Golf Course. You can get in touch with Julie at Oceanside Lions Golf at yahoo.com, September 26th, starting at 8 a.m. Now, there's also going to be putting contests, great raffles, and a complimentary lunch. It's going to be fun. Children's Center, the hospital here in San Diego. I'll see you there. I'll be there. And this is sponsored by Oceanside Sea Lions. You might want to consider being a member if you're here in Oceanside, because it's the place to be if you want to be in the middle of everything here in Oceanside. It's Rich Verasso on Famous Hits Live, broadcasting out of San Diego, California. Let's see you on the beach, Tower 3, Frisco Dogs. 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

0: You're listening to the Plowzone Nation, spotlighting you, the independent music artist. Airplay, exposure, revolution in the industry. Get heard, be proud, get plowed.
1: Mr. Keith St. John on the phone. You there, Keith?
2: Keith, are you there, Keith?
3: Hello.
1: Hey, there we go.
2: There he is.
1: Keith, I'm going to say...
3: on some kind of speaker or something? How you doing?
1: Oh, we're doing good, man. Yeah, we had you on speakerphone where we were rocking to some Montrose and all that, but we want to get into you, man. What's going on with you, my friend?
2: What's up down there in Hollywood? Hey, Keith, I had to spend a bunch of dimes here at the Plow Zone to get you on the phone, so...
1: I'll spend a bunch of dimes.
2: So what's going on?
3: I didn't know they use that kind of stuff anymore. Everything's just been, you know, from the cell phone.
1: Yeah.
3: But, I'm old enough that I used it.
4: No, he's dropping dimes.
3: Oh, but I didn't use everything. Oh, I can barely hear you guys, so I don't know if your speaker, your microphone gets closer or something like that.
4: We can hear
3: but,
4: you.
3: Perfect.
2: Your mix is perfect on the air, so that's good.
3: Excellent.
2: So,
3: excellent. As long as I can hear you guys, whatever you're shooting at me, I'm good.
2: So we got Scott and Scott here, and of course I was telling them some stories. It basically started when I met you through Scott Barre, and I told him a lot of stuff about my past that led me up to Barre. But then me and you hooked up when Montrose was handled by Barre, and we went on the road, and we had so many big stars in the band that came in and out, and I wanted to talk about that, and so from our meeting and that, then let's go and talk about stuff. So tell us who was in the Montrose band when we were on tour.
3: Oh, you want to go back to that? Okay, well, I think it was either 99 or 2000. Probably 99, Ronnie. And I were working together just as writing partners, just writing songs, just to write songs because someone introduced us together. And I really didn't know the depth of his past and, the weight of the whole Montrose legend. Because I came out here from New York. And so I learned a whole lot real fast about Montrose. We first got together, Ronnie had kind of been away from the scene when Scott Barre approached him about putting a new quote-unquote Montrose band together. He'd been away from the scene for a while, so he said, "Hey, Keith, you're plugged in, you're in Hollywood, you're doing your thing. Who should we get?" And the first people I thought of was a drummer named Pat Torpey, which I'm sure most of your listeners are familiar with. And may he rest in peace. You know, God bless his soul. We just did a memorial for him down here at the Canyon Club in Agora Hills, down here near L.A. And, it's really hard, you know, when it's your peers, you know, and you go through that circle. Pat Torpey was the first drummer on that one, and Chuck Wright was the first bass player. That was the first lineup. And there was a whole bunch of players over the years because, you know, players like that were in bands. You know, Pat was in Mr. Big. And when Mr. Big started getting busy at some point, he had to find a replacement, or we had to find a replacement. We found another guy. I think Pat's initial replacement in the new Montrose band was actually Eric Singer because Kiss was on some kind of hiatus, so he had time. So, we did quite a few gigs with Eric Singer. And I can go on and on about all kinds of marquee, you know, guys from big bands who came in. The thing about Ronnie Montrose is, you know, he was kind of a pioneer of a big sound, you know.
4: Definitely.
3: As most people have already heard from Every Which Way, you know, the Van Halens, they wanted to cop that, you know, what they heard, Ted

0: Ted Templeman do with Montrose in the studio. And for a lot of people who made it out of L.A. or out of wherever in the 80s and all those MTV bands, a lot of those guitar shredders, they grew up on Ronnie's music. And so they were all fans of Ronnie's, you know, Ronnie's playing and his songs and the drummers too. You know, Eric and Pat, you know, they loved Denny Carmassi and they grew up on that stuff. So for me as a young guy coming in, I kind of went over a hurdle that, you know, just landed on the other side somewhere where, you know, maybe guys I really didn't have access to and I would have tried to put stuff together and jam with, now wanted to be in Ronnie's band. So, you know, it was kind of like I got a sort of free pass, so to speak, to beginning to become friends with the network and, in fact, start other projects with guys, you know, of that caliber.
1: I remember your friend Ricky Phillips from Styx wanted to play.
0: Yeah.
1: He was off, you know, on from the tour and wanted to come out and play. So.
0: Oh yeah, absolutely, absolutely. And I don't know what Chuck Wright's conflict was or what was going on that he. I don't remember. It's probably a Quiet Riot thing.
2: Yeah, he was a bass player for Quiet Riot for a little bit there.
0: Chuck's still a bass player for Quiet Riot.
2: Oh, wow.
0: Now, that's a whole huge story, you know. I mean, in itself, the whole Quiet Riot thing. I don't know if you saw Frankie's movie not all that long ago. I had the pleasure of, you know, singing some gigs with those guys while they were in between singers. And, you know, I also knew Frankie before that personally. And, you know, there's another great, great drummer and a great, great guy. But he never came in and played with the Montrose group. But yeah, Ricky's been in Styx. Actually, Ricky got the call to go try out for Styx while we were playing, while he was touring with us. That's when that first happened. I remember him hunkering down in his studio behind his house and working on the background vocals and preparing and getting ready. And you know, I think everybody knew he was the right guy for that gig. And, you know, he left our situation with Ronnie's blessing. And, you know, we're all, Ronnie was, and I am a big Tommy Shaw fan and fan of that music. And, in fact, I just was at one of their shows down at, gosh, what's it called? It used to be Irvine Meadows that closed down. Now it's called Five Points down in Orange County.
2: Styx?
0: And we hooked up, and yeah, and I got to hang out with all those guys.
1: Nice. Now I remember one gig that Montrose and you and I were there, and Sammy was there, and you went up and you know, hung out in Sammy's room, and I really got to say that Sammy thought you were the best singer. Montrose had a lot of singers in his time.
2: Davey Pattison
1: with his band, but you were the singer that really made that thing come back alive. And Sammy knew it.
2: I saw you, Keith, in it was in Fairfield with Ronnie Montrose. Probably 2010, maybe 2011. But it was a great show.
0: Sort of towards the end, after it was, you know, at that point, you know, Beret hadn't managed Ronnie for a few years, and sometimes Ronnie would go out. And we'd go out, and it would still be called Montrose. And sometimes, you know, Ryan liked to go off on his own, and he was a quirky kind of guy that way, and most people know that. And he, you know, he wanted to go out sometimes as the Ronnie Montrose group, where he could do a whole bunch of his instrumental music. One of his favorite drummers was this guy Jimmy Paxson. People might know from the Dixie Chicks or Stevie Nicks band, and Jimmy would play in his acoustic thing and a keyboard player named Ed Ross and a whole bunch of other guys that never mixed with our band, never mixed with the Montrose band, you know. And you know, there really weren't a lot of singers over the years. I mean, it seems like there were more people. I mean, Ronnie did so many different bands, you know. He did Gamma, and he would kind of do the, you know, I'm just Ronnie Montrose cruising around the country. Don't want to play rock candy, you know, sometimes. And he would do that, you know. So, you know, he definitely had a lot of entourages that, you know, that he worked with over the years in a lot of different ways. But, the actual Montrose band didn't really have, to be honest with you, that many, well, it didn't have that many singers. I mean, in our thing for like 12 years, you know, we definitely had drummers and bass players come in and out.
1: Right.
0: And mostly that was because, you know, Ronnie called himself like the Chuck Berry of hard rock, you know, you know, because, you know, famous cats would come in and out of his band and just jam with him on the road for a while, and then they'd go back to their thing. That's kind of what was happening.
1: Well, so as you're in Hollywood, and you named off a lot of our brothers down there, musicians and everything, and then you hooked up with Doug Ulrich, who's the guitar player for Whitesnake at the time, right? And then you...
0: We're going through history now. Well, actually, to be honest with you, I was recording, I believe, the first Burning Rain record, which is the name of our band, mine and Doug Aldrich's band we formed. It's called Burning Rain. And we got our deal, and we were recording that first record when the keyboard player we hired happened to be Ed Roth, who was Ronnie's longtime instrumental band guy. And he just said to me, "Hey, man, you know, my buddy Ronnie needs to hear you, and you know, you guys need to get together because he's looking to do something with someone." You know, that's just the way shit happens in life, you know, in any field. And and that's what started it. So really, the what is it, the fish came before the egg or whatever. I was at Burning Rain together with Doug, and but our deal was in Japan, so nobody heard about us in the U.S. for a long time. You know, we only I guess we had a worldwide release on that first record. I can't even remember. But, you know, we were kind of on... Doug and I were on the tail end of, you know, every hard rock band from L.A. that went there was like the Beatles. You know, there'd be crowds of people at the airport and blah, blah, blah. You know, so we kind of... On the one end, I was in the beginning of stages working on writing stuff with Ronnie and didn't even realize the magnitude of his... you know, of what he had, of his history and everything about him, where we were heading. On the other hand, I had this other band, you know, going over to Asia and just kind of, you know, having a blast and being real rock stars for a minute. And that was going on. But all that stuff was a long time ago, Rich. There's a lot going on now. We can talk about...
1: Well, bring Burning Rain and your other projects up to current, and then I want to talk about the gig that we're going to this weekend.
3: That's right, with Greg Golden, man, up in Sacramento, California, man. You've been hanging out with Greg and doing some music with him, haven't you?
0: Well, that's why I think we're talking, right? It's 2 days from now.
3: That's right.
0: Greg Golden, another... You know, he's a legend in his own right. You know, Greg Golden has been around. He's been around since back when Montrose was doing his thing. You know, he remembers, you know, being a kid in school or whatever. And some of these guys like Chuck Russ and whatnot that were part of the Edgar Winter Group, which Ronnie came from. Greg was also jamming with and had bands with back in...
3: Yeah,
0: back
3: Floyd Rose. He started with Floyd Rose back in the day. Yeah, Greg started with Floyd Rose back in the day when he was
0: absolutely
3: a teenager.
0: Damn. Yeah, absolutely. No, Greg's one of the most beautiful people.
3: He is just a kind soul, a beautiful person.
0: My karma, you know, I feel the same way about Ronnie and about most of the people I've been fortunate enough to work with. But we started this thing, and we just did a gig, and we just sort of got a potpourri of guys, some of his guys he jams with out in Reno, and we did one gig, and we got such a big response from it. Just sort of the merger of what we were doing, and all we did was, I mean, we literally jammed some original music because we hadn't written anything together yet, and played a bunch of covers, you know, including some old Montrose and whatnot, which we will be playing this weekend at the Boardwalk.
3: Yes, right, the Boardwalk with Tonic Zephyr and Tawana Turner is going to be joining you guys too, man. And I seen you guys at the Roseville Opera House, and you guys rock, man. I can't wait to see you again and actually meet you again and say hello.
0: Yeah, Tawana's great. She's also a really special spirit. I only played with her once, but, you know, that night was real magical. And anybody who was there will attest to, you know, the vibe that she was pulling off on stage, and we were all pulling off together. So looking forward to doing it again. I hate to say this on the air, but you are probably a little bit further away from your microphone than Richie, or Richie, you just got a super loud voice.
3: Oh, that's hey, no, this is the plow zone right here. You hear me now?
0: Here's Scott.
1: That's Scott. I'm right here. Okay, so yeah, I really think everyone should show up to the show. That's in Orangevale, which is outside of Sacramento, the boardwalk. And I think there's a few tickets for sale still, but it does pack in there. So you know you definitely want to make some plans.
0: Well, absolutely. What I've seen on social media and what Greg told me on his end, he said to me, Greg goes, can we put 750 people in the boardwalk? I'm like, no, you cannot.
2: We're going to try, though.
0: I don't know if you're pre-selling. I think tickets are pretty reasonable, probably $10 or something.
1: Yeah, they're reasonable.
0: And you might be able to get them on pre-sale off the boardwalk website. But I'm going to say if you're coming to that show, get there early because it sounds like it's going to pack out.
2: Jeff,
0: he has quite a following out in the Sacramento area.
2: Yes.
0: It's really quite unbelievable.
1: So I actually think we have Burning Rain stuff to play here. But besides Burning Rain, what else do you got going on?
0: Well, I don't know if you heard about it, Richie, or Scott. Scott, I think you might have talked about it for a minute. I just got off the 30th anniversary tour with Kingdom Come. It was their first 30th anniversary of their debut record, and they hadn't been together. These guys hadn't played together since like 89 or 90, because they had their heyday in 88 and 89 when they had those big MTV hits.
2: That's right.
0: And they were on Monsters of Rock with Van Halen.
3: That's
0: and
3: right. They
0: everybody
3: were.
0: Else.
3: That's right. Yeah, I seen them at Monsters of Rock back in early 80s.
0: They were, you know.
3: Late 80s.
0: I don't know anybody that's listening that's old enough to remember or went to Monster of the Rock knows that was huge.
2: Awesome.
0: Metallica, I think, played right after them, and Metallica wasn't even really that well known yet at that time.
3: Yeah, it was Metallica, Scorpions, Dokken, Kingdom Come.
0: Yep.
3: Yep. And, yeah, they rocked it. And Van Halen. Van Halen headlined it. That's right.
0: So we just got out of, something like they calculated we went like 62,000 miles around the country and
2: you get
0: we
2: mileage
0: played some
2: on
0: venues,
2: that?
0: Man, and just we broke in the band basically. We got out there, we got our sea legs together because you know as you can guess, the original I wasn't the original singer in that band. Original singer is actually giving us our blessing to do this. He lives in Germany. He lived in Germany. You know when they started that band, he's a German cat and he's pretty much retired, and you know he gave the rest of the band the go-ahead to.
2: Are there any original
0: come back out? And it was really James Kotex. You know, it was him who spearheaded the whole thing. It was him who pushed the whole thing to come together and got me involved. And it's a great project because it fits in with my voice real easily. What can you say? Maybe those guys got accused back then in the media, the late 80s, of sounding a little bit like Zeppelin. I go, well,
2: a little bit.
0: That's not so bad, you know? And, you know, they used to call Ronnie's band the American Led Zeppelin, right, when they came out. So,
2: that's right.
0: You know, I'm definitely was happy to go out with them. Felt like I was in great company, and I just came off of that. So, you know, I'm feeling kind of like my live thing is kind of hot now. You know, I'm just when you play
3: for fire,
0: a solid
3: right?
0: month, you're just in the groove. You know,
3: yeah, so you're in the zone, man. Right when you get on stage
0: this Saturday up in Sacramento as well. But the other thing I should say, because a lot of people listening probably know a Bay Area cat named Brad Lang, a bass player, played in Y&T many years. Brad just joined Burning Rain. And
2: really?
0: We just finished.
3: Oh, that's awesome.
0: Just sent in the final tracks, the final overdubs and edits or whatever we had to the record company just a few days ago. And we got a new Burning Rain record coming out. It's supposed to come out in March right now, but don't quote me on that because, you know, that could change just depending on when they get all the artwork together and all the whatnot. So, you know, now it's myself, Doug Aldridge, who's currently touring with the Dead Daisies, and Blas Elias from Slaughter is our drummer now. And Brad Lang, who just joined.
3: Very cool.
0: Makes my job a little easier because he sings like a bird. He can sing all all the high background vocals and all that stuff. And just another overall great guy, sweetheart, who will probably be actually coming down and popping in at
3: the Plow Zone
0: in Sacramento this Saturday.
1: Awesome. Nice.
3: So, hey, very cool.
1: So if anybody wanted to know more about Keith St. John, what website should they go to?
0: KeithStJohn.com.
1: Yep.
0: Bam. No spaces. KeithStJohn.
3: Very cool, man.
0: You can find me on Facebook. You can't friend me anymore. I reached the limit years ago on the personal page, but you can follow me. I've got an artist page, too. Facebook, Keith St. John. Instagram. Follow the Kingdom Come stuff. You can find me. Follow the Burning Rain stuff right now. You can find me, too. And, you know, Greg Golden and I have written some songs together. They're in the works. We have a future mutual friend, Frank Hannon.
3: Frank Hannon Tesla, yes, sir.
0: I almost said a mutual friend, Mike Hannon, but
3: Frank Hannon.
0: Right on. I don't have an Ed McMahon to save me, but we went up to Frank's, and Frank has, in fact, two amazing studios in his house.
3: That's right. Red Hawk Studios, yes, up there in Cameron Park. Yes, that's right, Placerville.
0: Yeah. And, you know, we went up there and we started writing some stuff and throwing some ideas around for a new Greg Golden album. So I'll be looking forward to hopefully taking part in that.
3: That's right.
0: And we'll see when that's going to come out.
3: Yeah, there are future projects in the works for you and Greg Golden. I talked to him and Frankie James today, and Frankie said, hello, brother. And they're all going to see you, man. I talked to Greg for a while, and they both have mad love for you, my friend. And welcome to the great golden world, you know what I'm saying? Because you got some great stuff coming up. And I'm sure you guys are going to tear it up in the studio. I know that.
0: Yeah, no, we're going to kill it, man. And like I said, when we played live the first time, we hadn't really finished anything, but we sort of jammed a little bit of the, you know, some of the stuff we were working on. And I think we'll be doing that this time around, too. So, yeah, there's a lot of great stuff happening. And I know a lot of people are stopping by, including, like I said, Brad and... The place is just going to be packed. He's got this whole entourage called the Greg Golden Girls, and they're wild and la la la.
3: Oh yeah, so Greg up there now. With Bizarre Guitars up there, man, and a great place. He has the vault. Go check out the vault up there in Sparks, Nevada. Greg Golden's Bizarre Guitars. All right, Keith, thank you very much, man, for calling in, and we will see you Saturday.
2: And we're going to play a song from Burning Rain.
3: That's right, man.
0: Burning Rain. What tune you got?
3: We got right here, Cherry.
2: Sherry.
3: Yeah.
0: Ooh, a ballad. Okay. I hope you got a lot of female listeners. You got some rockers.
2: So do we.
0: You got the second record up. Okay, sounds good, man.
3: We got some Cherry Don't Break My Heart right here, man. It was number one on the German rock radio stations. It charted to the top 10.
0: Hey, we had our own number one, I think, on that.
3: Wow. Yeah, number one.
0: On that song.
3: Number one in Germany.
1: Hey, we'll see you Saturday.
2: Saturday night.
1: Saturday.
3: Saturday.
0: Yeah, looking forward to it, man. Stop in. I'll see you guys before the show.
2: Thank you,
3: Keith.
0: Cheers.
3: All right, right there was Keith St. John, and he's going to be rocking with Greg Golden. Shout out to Greg Golden, Bizarre Guitars, and everybody up there and their crew. And some good things coming up. Twana Turner and Tonic Zephyr will be up there, and you're listening to The Plow Zone.
2: And here we go with some Keith St. John.
3: Right here. Get it.

0: All right, right there was Bernie Raine, and we got Richard Russell in the studio.
1: Yeah.
0: That's right, my co-host Scott Reese.
2: Hey, hey.
0: And my co-host Mary Lou of Rockin' Flute in studio.
3: Hello.
0: Mary Lou who? That's right, the Plowzone is a radio show spotlighting West Coast independent artists and the people who love to make it. I love playing your stuff. I love going out and networking with people, and there's great things going on in radio and everything else that's part of the Plowzone. And I tell you what, don't get no better than this, man. Live radio with a personality, talking to people like Keith St. John. And right here, he'll be jamming with Greg Golden Saturday night. And here's a little bit of Greg Golden right here with Mr. Frank Hannon, old school rock and roll. That's right. And you know what? I love it in the Plowzone. And you do too. Here we go. Turn it up.
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0: Sasso with commentary from San Diego, California. It's time I tell you all about our move to San Diego. Right now, after biker radio star Charlie Brechtel and then California State Lottery winner Dennis Sanfilippo died, the California Aero Fire, it devastated our creative Copperopolis compound in Calaveras County. Yeah, so we decided to move our nonprofit operation to Oceanside, a surf community right here of arts, culture, and music right next to the beautiful sunny Pacific Ocean. With so many live music venues, the bands, the musicians, everyone can assuredly make a living performing while creating new interesting music and situations and art. It's beautiful. The bands and music, it's fabulous around here in North County, San Diego. The community is alive, vibrant, with restaurants and taverns having a healthy attendance even throughout the week. And while tourists are in and out like the tide and season, the locals round out all the commerce with full community support. So many things to see and do. We've been viewing all of this while taking in our new environment here in San Diego's North County. Creative Copperopolis is still a California company, and we still focus on the state. And we still have connections in Copperopolis and the Motherlode. And of course, we're always going to be based in legend out of San Francisco Bay Area. But now we're in San Diego, so let's make it rock right here. This place has all the elements and a great art scene that's exactly where it's at. Creative Copperopolis has brought its particular talents into the field by networking and adding itself to the local community. To the North County Lions Club, from being president, that was a transition into another pride in Southern California, Lions culture. And, you know, I'm a lion at heart. And moving from the Calaveras Parks and Recreation Commission, I went straight into the San Diego County Park Society Board of Directors, and we help operate 160 county parks. We expanded our expression of arts and culture into the recreational sector of the community in Parks and Rec. I'm also a co-chair and speaker of the Impact Leadership Project of North County Philanthropy Council. So with that comes dedication to serve the community's interest and fundamental needs around here. One of the things that Creative Copperopolis brings you is our live streaming radio on the worldwide internet called Famous Hits Live. And you're listening to us right now if you're not reading this blog. That brings you new discovery music and commentary with new artists throughout California and now beyond, since our super producer Saul Vigil is now in the Albuquerque area. So Famous Hits Live is over a decade old and has developed a massive listenership throughout the world by having a focus on new California music, initially primarily from San Francisco Bay Area and now in Southern California area of San Diego. We're currently out scouting around for fabulous clubs, music venues to play in, and also a stable of artists. The Famous Hits Band is being formulated at this time, and I've been out playing solo gigs, doing my hit songs from Greg Kinn, Eddie Money, Ronnie Montrose, and The Bunch from the San Francisco Sound, period. You need to stay tuned to this station, and you'll certainly find new changes coming about, new music, and new stuff to think about to make your world a much happier place and a smile on your face. It's Richie Verasso, Famous Hits Live, and I'm broadcasting out of Oceanside.
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0: It's the Hot Rock Podcast with a very special edition. Steve Garland here. Night Ranger has a new album that just came out called 40 Years and a Night with the Contemporary Youth Orchestra. That means all their greatest hits performed with a huge orchestra. It rocks. It's out now. We're going to feature a couple of the tracks from it. And very important, if you're a Night Ranger fan, they will be on AXS TV tonight, AXS TV, at 5 p.m. West Coast time and 8 p.m. Eastern with an hour-long special of this concert. And it is amazing. It was performed and recorded a year ago this week with Cleveland's own Contemporary Youth Orchestra at the KeyBank State Theater in Cleveland, Ohio. But why should I tell you when I've got Brad Gillis to tell you all about this new album and special tonight?
1: Well, I got to tell you, I got to write this new one off my bucket list because we went and recorded with the Cleveland's own Contemporary Youth Orchestra a while back. These kids were between, I think, 14 and 16, something like that. There was about 90 of them in the orchestra. And we did a whole show recording us together. And that's going to be released, I think, in the middle of October. So that's, you know, all these other big bands have done this and in the past. So we, this is our turn to go in and release us doing one. So it was quite a blast, you know, and just, you know, rehearsing with these kids and the finished product turned out great. The video's great. And just looking forward to that being released. So that's the latest, greatest, newest release.

0: That is the first track you may ever have heard from Night Ranger live with a symphony orchestra. You Can Still Rock in America. That's the first track off of their brand new live album that is available now online wherever you get your digital music. It's called Night Ranger, 40 Years and a Night with the Contemporary Youth Orchestra. Brad Gillis is my guest. What was it like playing all these hits that you've made over the years with an orchestra?
1: Well, I had a hard time not turning around and watching them because it was just so awesome. But, it scratched that one off my bucket list. Always, all these other bands that have done it, you know, and it's great to have the opportunity to do it. The kids loved it, and I think we turned on a whole new generation of fans by having these kids join us to do this show. So we played all of our, all of our big hits and then some, and the DVD will be released. And, then we're back out on the road touring and all over the map to the end of the year. And it's just great to still be doing this 40 years later, Steve.

0: It's the Hot Rock Podcast with Sing Me Away, Night Ranger. If that sounded a little different, that's because it's from their brand new live album called 40 Years and a Night, out now. It's with a contemporary youth orchestra, a huge orchestra behind them, performing all their hits. They filmed this last year, and it's out today. You can get the album, the DVD, the digital tracks, wherever you get your fine audio entertainment online. Also, we're doing this show earlier than usual because tonight, Saturday, October 21st at 5 p.m. West Coast time, Pacific time, and 8 p.m. Eastern, this entire concert is a TV special. You'll be able to buy it on DVD, but you can watch it tonight on Access TV. So make your listings right now and get ready, because that's coming up in less than an hour. All right. Brad Gillis is our guest. I do have a couple of more questions before I let you go. Everybody wants a piece of these guys today. I saw you in concert just, 2 months ago. How do you guys keep it so fresh and keep the energy high over all these years?
1: Well, it's always a new energy with the, you know, different players we have that are, you know, going on second guitarists and keyboards. Now, we've had Carey Kelly. I shouldn't say second guitar, because he plays all the those great second leads and stuff and harmonies with me. Carey Kelly, you know, he did the Alice Cooper 8 or 10 years, and he did Slash for a few years, and probably played with every LA band known to man in the '80s. He's kind of like that go-to guy to fill in for whoever needs a great guitar player. So we grabbed him a while back, and he's been great, great attitude. And that has a lot to do with, you know, fitting a Night Ranger. You've got to have a great attitude, positive attitude, be able to play great. And just, you know, I mean, when you're doing 80, 90 shows a year, you've got to have people in your band that are compatible, you know, you're compatible with. And, of course, we got our keyboard player, Eric Levy, has been with us, 12, 13 years. He's absolutely awesome. We don't take this for granted, man. And we're just lucky to be able to be doing it this long and have a 40-year career.
2: Well, don't tell me you love me!

0: Well, I'm excited for the TV special tonight. Once again, if you're a Night Ranger fan, it airs tonight, Saturday night. That's 5 p.m. West Coast time, 8 p.m. Eastern time, and we're talking about Saturday, October 21st. If you want to be one of the first to get a copy of the album or the DVD or vinyl, hey, it's your choice, or digital. It's all out there right now. Just go to Amazon.com or wherever, that's an easy word for me to say, wherever you get digital music, and look for Night Ranger 40 Years in a Night with Contemporary Youth Orchestra. And catch the special, because it's coming on in like 30 minutes on AXS TV. Brad, thanks again for joining us. We will see you very soon, in just a couple of weeks. Night Ranger, keep rocking, man.
1: Thank you, Steve. Thanks for having me, and I'll see you here in a couple of weeks, buddy.
2: Well, what we're going to do right now is we're going to play a song that started it all out for us way back there in 1982. Maybe you know this one. Check it out. It's called Night Ranger. Come on!

0: 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It is time to go find Access TV on either your computer, your TV, whatever apps you like to use, because Night Ranger in concert tonight, 40 years and a night with Contemporary Youth Orchestra. It's the companion video concert to their new album that you've been hearing advanced tracks from on this show. I'm Steve Garland. I'm so excited. I'm going to make some popcorn and get ready to watch it. I hope you do, too. Tonight, 5 p.m. West Coast or Pacific time and 8 p.m. Eastern on Access TV. You know, AXS right there on your, well, if you're really old, your cable. Otherwise, it could be DirecTV or your app. Just watch for it. It's out there. And if you want to get a copy of this hot new album and hear all your favorite Night Ranger songs with an orchestra, It's pretty, well, you've heard some of these tracks. It's pretty amazing. You can go to nightranger.com, of course, and find not only the links to go buy it, but you could find out their concert dates. 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I'm Steve Garland. 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
1: This is Sean Graham, lyricist from Surrey in England. It's a huge privilege for me to introduce the extraordinary talent of Linda Duggan and the dedicated team behind her. 9 tracks into recording an album, and with a pen hovering over paperwork that would be her first signing, Linda sadly passed away suddenly and without warning in June last year whilst out walking with her dog. Having only known Linda through conversations I had with Brisbane Sound Wizard and Linda's producer Chris Jarrett, I understand that she was a very special, gifted lady who had a bright future and enchanting effect on those she knew. John Ratcliffe, who discovered, produced and managed A-ha, had a huge influence on Linda and the tracks that were recorded at his home. John and his wife were very close to Linda, and it was a huge shock to them when she passed away. When I first listened to the songs that is Linda's legacy, there is a beautiful glow in her voice. In introducing the first of 3 songs by Linda, I Will Come, you'll hear for yourself in her opening line after the intro, this voice which was her gift. Call it the X factor, wow factor, label it as you like, but where on earth did that voice come from? For as long as Linda's voice is heard across the airwaves, she is very much alive. Special thanks to Sal Vigil at Famous Hits Live as we welcome to the stage the unforgettable Linda Duggan and I Will Come.

0: guest is a hilarious comedian who will be performing next Thursday, August 19th, at the Lane Theater in Staten Island. His latest DVD, Born to be Bobby, is in stores right now. Give it up for the pit bull of comedy, Mr. Bobby Slayton, everybody.
1: Hey! Thank you! So, I go through airport security this morning, and they confiscate my hair gel. Now, as you guys know, you can't carry hair gel through security. You can't have shampoo. You can't have conditioner, shaving cream, toothpaste, or aerosol deodorant. Everything that terrorists don't use, we can't have. Great. I'll tell you what's worse than the airport, the lines at Disneyland. I tried to take my daughter there this summer, and it was a nightmare. Let me give you a little tip. If there's any parents out there, any parents watching, who have any money left in these recessionary times, I read an article that said Disneyland in Tokyo and Disneyland in Hong Kong have no lines. They have no lines. Of course they have no lines. It's China and Japan. Nobody in those countries are tall enough to get on any of the rides. Thank you. I was in Vegas last week. Vegas, I read another article. I read a lot. Vegas is the fattest city in America. True. But you know what? Americans, we're not the fattest country. We're always talking about how fat Americans are getting. And we are. But we're not the fattest country. You know what the fattest country is? Mexico. The second fattest country? The U.S. And you know why? Too many Mexicans. Hola! Hola! Feliz Navidad. I kid my Hispanic brothers. I kid, Jimmy. You know that. But it's great to be back in New York. My wife is not with me on this trip, and which makes my job great because she doesn't travel with me that often. You know what's amazing, too? I'm married for 22 years. It's a long time. Marriage is a job. And, you know, you don't hear that till after you're married. Once you're married, women lay that bombshell on you. Oh, we got to work on our marriage. It's a job. Well, you should have told me that before I accepted the position. Because I love my wife, but I might not have taken this job because it really is a pretty crappy job. There is no paycheck. There is no vacation. And the more time I put in, the less benefits I seem to get. And God forbid you look at other women. I'm not talking about cheating. I'm just talking about looking. What are you looking at? I'm thinking about a second job. I am trying to keep the family together. I get no appreciation. Who needs Dr. Phil? You got me. Let me tell you something, too. To keep a marriage together, what they say is your wife and your, you know, the husband and wife, you should have similar hobbies and similar interests. My wife loves to cook. My wife loves to travel. My wife likes to go out for dinner. She likes the beach. She loves museums. I like porn. God forbid we do something I enjoy once in a while. My wife's anti-porn. I don't think my wife really gets porn. It's always like, it's degrading to women. It's degrading to me. And I tell her, you don't have to sell me on it. I'm in. I'm there. I think the problem a lot of women have, and I know my wife's one of these women, like, you know, when I watch porn, she'll say to me, well, real women don't do that stuff. You think I'm going to do that stuff? No, that's why I watch that stuff. If real women did this stuff, I would not need to watch this stuff. I'm well aware of the fact that real women don't do the things you see in porn. If real women did that stuff, I would not be doing comedy. I'd be cleaning swimming pools and delivering pizza. By laughing at this crap, you're only encouraging me, fellas. Please. It's your fault as much as mine. But it is great to be back in New York. Here's the thing, too. When I travel, I got to buy stuff for the wife. I always got to buy her a gift. And she likes sexy underwear. But here's the problem. New York has a Victoria's Secret. A lot of cities have Victoria's Secret. But the one in New York, it's their flagship store. And if you ever go to Victoria's Secret, in this city and in Beverly Hills, by the way, the women look like they stepped out of the pages of the catalog. And they're smoking. And they're young. So the last time I'm in New York, I go to Victoria's Secret, and I'm going to buy something for my wife, and this young lady's flirting with me, because obviously she wants to make a sale, and she says to me, so you want to buy something for your wife? What do you exactly see your wife in? I said, I see her in a coffin. What are you doing tonight? I got to go. You've been great. Thank you so much.
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1: If you're the police, where are your badges?
0: Badges? We ain't got no badges. We don't need no badges. I don't have to show you any stinking badges.

Thank you guys so much for watching. That was an original song of mine called Magnets, which a lot of you guys actually requested, so thank you so much. The last thing I want to be is a YouTube cover artist, so thank you so much for listening to my music and sharing my original songs. I urge you to keep doing it, please. And please like and subscribe. Follow me on Twitter, Instagram, check out my website. And thank you guys so much. I love you guys. Take care, and I'll see you next week, okay? Cheers.

0: 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It's Saul Vigil here, your executive producer here at Famous Hits Live. 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Richard Verasso is your host. 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
1: 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It's also dog-friendly, and walking the dogs in the course is permitted. 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It's going to be fun. Children's Center, the hospital here in San Diego. I'll see you there. I'll be there. And this is sponsored by Oceanside Sea Lions. You might want to consider being a member if you're here in Oceanside, because it's the place to be if you want to be in the middle of everything here in Oceanside. It's Rich Verasso on Famous Hits Live, broadcasting out of San Diego, California. Let's see you on the beach, Tower 3, Frisco Dogs. 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

0: Here's another live show for you guys out of Twain Heart, which is just right above us here, above Sonora. And it was the Sierra Bigfoot Festival. It was a three-day festival with 25 bands. And Copperopolis.rocks broadcasted live right on the side of the stage. And we got to interview a bunch of bands and everything. It was a real fun time. But what I'm going to put out here is a couple of interviews with some local artists, and then a set from Ira Walker, who of course is a famous Hits alumni and been a partner in Big Seven Records and all the things that we've done for a long, long time. So this will be a fun section of a three-day show with 25 bands, and we're going to do it again next year. So look for the Sierra Bigfoot Festival. Let's go to the show.
1: I was able to come out the day before and experience the atmosphere. A lot of people are coming out now because the sun's coming down. Just so everybody knows, the air quality is a lot better than it was yesterday. I'm real hopeful that it's going to clear up later on this evening and tomorrow.
0: We have amazing air quality up here compared to some places that were smoked in.
1: Yes, so I definitely recommend come out and experience this one-of-a-kind music festival that brings in, you know, it's such a wonderful community that we have, an artist community. We've got a lot of vendors out here, a lot of food, and a lot of fantastic musicians, including Richard. I hope he comes up and bombs me.
0: Hey, so the thing, you have Leilani and the Distractions, but you're a real community-oriented. You play with people and have a bunch of other stuff going on.
1: Yeah, I say the more the merrier. That's what we say in Hawaii.
0: Yeah. You can't go wrong with that.
1: No, I'm actually going to be a Tabitha the Toothbrush coming up in a children's series, and I'll talk more about that later, but... yes, community is all that matters.
0: Nice.
1: Yeah.
0: So we have some other bands coming up and stuff. So everyone should come out to Twain Heart. And then you can go home and come back tomorrow.
1: Yes.
0: What time are you playing?
1: I think we should just stay overnight right here on the grass.
0: Yeah, well, like the old days.
1: Man, I tell you what, let's just turn it into Woodstock.
0: And it's really nice how you don't even need a blanket or anything. It's like the weather. I slept with no blankets on last night. It was real nice.
1: Yeah, the weather's better, definitely better. I mean, it was hotter this afternoon, but it's cooling off, and it's time to dance.
0: So tell me, you put out a great record that we play on Copperopolis.rocks, Goldfish.
1: Yes.
0: But you got something else in your craw. What do you got going?
1: Well, and then Heart of the Sierra came out 6 months after that. And that was exciting for us because we were still under, you know, lock and key for COVID. But we came up with some real fantastic ideas, and I'm looking forward to everybody hearing some of that album tomorrow when we play. And I'm also recording a new album called Voices that's scheduled to be released at the end of the year. So I'm working really hard on that right now. So I'm really excited to just keep writing and recording, and you know how it is.
0: Well, you know, you got to keep writing, and then... you write a bunch of songs, and some of them float, some of them don't.
1: Yeah.
0: You know? And
1: yeah.
0: And so that's the whole point of being an artist, right?
1: Yeah.
0: And also, you're being led along in the studio by our buddy Ron Enos.
1: Yes, I am. And, you know, I'm learning so much from somebody that has taken a lot of care and time to do things at such a fantastic level. So I'd have to say that the best part of my last year was growing as an artist and learning how important melodies and songwriting is. Before you release your record, really pay attention to the details and respect the craft. It's not easy.
0: Well,
1: thanks, Ron.
0: Yeah, Ron's a great guy. He plays guitar with me sometimes.
1: Yes.
0: And he plays with Richie Barron.
1: And now he's playing bass, now I heard.
0: So, yeah, we're rolling right along live here at the Sierra Bigfoot Festival.
1: I have a Bigfoot staring at me right now. He's intimidating me.
0: Hey, you walked around, you saw there's a bunch of vendors and stuff.
1: Yes. Richard just got a marshmallow chocolate.
0: There's a bunch of vendors and stuff.
1: Yes. Richard just got a marshmallow chocolate. And I think he enjoyed it because he's

0: Richard.
1: So anyway, yeah, we got a lot of things going on here. Copperopolis.rocks.
0: Yes.
1: Creative Copperopolis, which is the nonprofit event company, put the stage up.

0: It's definitely one of the most beautiful stages I've ever played on, and maybe Richard could tell you more about it. I know that Janis was on it, and Grateful Dead.
1: Well, so the stage came from the Fillmore. It came from the Warfield on Market Street in San Francisco, and Bill Graham moved it to the Fillmore until he built a permanent stage in the Fillmore West, which was the start of basically a lot of the bands from around. And from the folklore of the stage is that like the Doors and the Grateful Dead and Jefferson Airplane.
0: Incredible.
1: Yeah, so there's been some people on the stage. And of course, you know, it sounds legendary in these days in terms, but really it was just like us being on the stage back then, because they all knew each other, they all hung out.
0: They were all
1: family of musicians that made the scene. And that's what we have to do, Leilani,
0: yes.
1: Is we're making another scene. Like with Klandyken,
0: yes.
1: Your band, these guys that played the Sierra Bigfoot Festival, and all of them. And the reason why Copperopolis.rocks is engaged is because we want to have these people be on the air so you listeners can hear them. And so it's a whole thing that we're building up again, a new scene.
0: Another wave of San Francisco music and Sierra music. It's so fantastic.
1: Yeah,
0: what you're doing, Richard, is so great.
1: The San Francisco music ended up coming up to the mother lode.
0: Yeah.
1: Because really the Bay Area isn't what it was. And this is what it is. So if you want to be what it is, you'll be with us.
0: Be what it's like, man.
1: That's
0: you
1: right.
0: You got to come down to Epperson Park in Twain Heart. Right in his out.
1: Truly. So,
0: it's a great day, you guys. You should get on down here. We've got a lot of great memories for you to make, and they're free. You know, if you just take the time to relax a little bit right now.
1: Look at the kids out here.
0: Yeah, I know they're dancing and cartwheeling and everything. Watch out, Richard. I might do that.
1: There's a lot of kids out here and a lot of people enjoying themselves
0: families.
1: With their family.
0: Yeah.
1: Which is really what we're trying to preach here is music, love, spirit, and family.
0: Yes.
1: Can't go wrong with any of that.
0: It's time to celebrate love and music, for sure.
1: Yeah. And by the way, I could give you as much love as I want. It's free.
0: That's right. Me too.
1: Yeah. So
0: it's a love fest.
1: And we could give. It's a giving thing.
0: And it's so much better to give than receive, I think. It feels good.
1: Well, and it's
0: free.
1: It's free. I mean, how much love? I'm not going to run out.
0: No, you're not.
1: You know?
0: Especially you. You're so loving.
1: Well, I got to tell you that a lot of that aloha spirit is love. It wears on you.
0: Absolutely.
1: So if any of you guys ever go to Hawaii, let that stuff wear on you and you can bring that home. Don't bring the rocks home.
0: No, you can bring Manapua home, but no rocks.
1: Yeah.
2: I got it.
1: Anyway. So.
0: We love you guys out there. I hope you're being safe, and I hope you get a chance to enjoy free music in the concert. The Sierra Bigfoot Music Festival here at Epperson Park in Twain Heart.
1: And you're up next, huh, Ira?
2: I think so.
0: Ira Walker's getting ready. He's beautiful.
1: This is something I'm broadcasting live for you guys. I definitely think that Ira Walker's a big talent. We play his record, Blame Me, on Copperopolis.rocks. And I've known Ira for a long time. Comes from the Bay Area where I grew up. And so I'm definitely playing him live. But while he's setting up...
0: Yeah, I heard him sing backstage. His voice is very nice.
1: Yeah, he's a talented guy.
0: He's a very talented guy.
1: Hey, while we're setting up, though, I want to know more about the Distractions. Who's in your band sometimes?
0: Oh, they're called Floating Members.
1: I got you.
0: But we've got...
1: Ira Walker.
0: Yeah, but we've got, you know, Rich Snyder on the drums. We've

0: got Roz Beacon Dan on saxophone tomorrow, and also Keith Evans on guitar. Tomorrow we're going to feature JJ Hands on guitar, Jeff Texon on sax, and Clint McFunky on bass, and then Ridge on the drums. So, you know how it is right now. Everybody's kind of doing some stuff, but mainly it's me, Ridge, and Roz, and that's the original members, and then we're using other players right now.
1: So I've had a band, Famous Hits Band, and all my band is other guys from other bands. I don't even have a band.
0: That's what you should call it, other guys from other bands.
1: It almost
0: is. That's your title right there.
1: It almost is.
0: I would go see you in a heartbeat with that title.
1: So.
0: No, Richard's got a great band. He knows a lot of wonderful musicians that are showcasing today. He put this all together. So if you ever get a chance to see his band, what's the name of your band?
1: Famous Hits Band.
0: Famous Hits
1: but
0: Band.
1: But that's San Francisco, because I used to get guys from other bands play with me because they didn't have a gig that night.
0: Right, right.
1: That was the concept
0: there.
1: Up here it's called the 4x49 Community Band, because Highway 4 and 49 crosses where I live, and I will almost let anyone play in my band, including little kids that may want to get up on stage and see what it's like. Even if it doesn't sound good, it gives them a forum and maybe some self-esteem to keep going.
0: You're just like me, and sometimes they're like, why are you always letting all those people? Well, it's because music releases the soul. It's a window. It's a door. Why not?
1: Well, if you were getting paid $10,000 to be the headliner, you wouldn't do that. You would play your set.
0: Sure.
1: And it's because your record company is making you promote your album,
0: right,
1: and you're on the road doing this as a business.
0: True.
1: But if you're at some festival, there's a bunch of little kids. One time at the Halloween show at the Copper Valley, I was making Dracula voices, and then the little kids wanted to, so I lined them all up, and I had them all do their best Dracula voice on the microphone.
0: Oh, that's cute.
1: Yeah.
0: I love that.
1: Oh, they loved
0: it. Is that on film somewhere?
1: I don't know, but I'll tell you what, it was a big thrill for them.
0: Well, you can tell, when you touch kids, like I see a bunch of kids out here, and they're just kind of staring at the stage, it does something to them. It opens their imagination. It makes them know that they can do anything they want if they have ideas,
1: Yeah.
0: I like that.
1: Yeah.
0: And you're so Hawaiian, Richard. You're just like me. I just, come on, everybody, just play.
1: So I've probably been to Hawaii about 25, 26 times.
0: Wow,
1: and
0: you're
1: a local. One time I stayed there for a month.
0: Wow.
1: It was a long story, but I was with Greg Kinn, and his wife had a bikini photo shoot.
0: Oh, wow.
1: And they put us up at the Ilokai.
0: How sad for you.
1: Yeah. And, boy, it was funny, though, because Greg Kinn had a few gigs during that month, so we had to fly back to the States, do the gig, and then fly back to Hawaii.
0: Now, if you stay more than 7 days, they call you a kama'aina. That means you're a local boy now.
1: Yeah.
0: You've been adopted.
1: I'm not a howdy no more.
0: No. You don't qualify anyway. You're not white enough. He's too brown.
1: Yeah. Oh, boy. And do I get brown over there, too.
0: Do you?
1: Oh, yeah.
0: Oh, yeah. I bet you're like a Filipino-looking guy.
1: Yeah. You got that olive skin.
0: Yes. There's Iroquois in the background you hear playing. He sounds good. He's got a female drummer.
1: Hey, I'm going to talk to Ira live when he's done.
0: Yeah.
1: Hey, Leilani, thanks for coming.
0: Thank you, Richard. I love you.
1: So, catch more of her tomorrow. I'm going to hang out and do the best I can with what I'm doing.
0: He's going to eat more chocolate marshmallows.
1: And oysters.
0: And oysters. Hey, get
1: a
0: little closer.
1: All right. Anyway, everyone watch out for Leilani. She's gonna be in your town soon.
0: I'm gonna get you.
1: So.
2: Hello.
1: The Good Luck Thrift Store outfit. Chris, introduce yourself and tell us what's going on.
3: I'm Chris Dowd, singer-songwriter. The band you just mentioned was our band for the last 10 years or so. Kind of on hiatus right at the moment due to whatever's going on out there in the world. We might get back together, but I've got another project, The Salvage Company, and we just came out with a new recording and just out trying to promote the new recording.
1: And where are you out of?
3: Oakdale, California.
1: Okay. Rodeo town.
3: That's what it's known for. Yeah.
1: All right, well, you did a great job. We're on Copperopolis.rocks live right now.
3: Okay.
1: And he's got a couple of CDs out you can look at. How about anywhere else? You got a website?

0: So I'm just a radio. He's out there. There's a better way to keep this party going
1: than to bring a guy who's been all over the world right here to Twain Heart. And we'll listen now to the Ira Walker Band. Give him another hand.
2: Tell the sound guy more bass on the keyboard.
3: I want to introduce everybody in the band, you guys. On drums, Miss Covia Robinson. Give her a nice round of applause. Oh, yeah, she's toured with Johnny Guitar Watson and a few other people. One of my oldest friends in the music business. We've been knowing each other for over 35 years.
4: Oh, wow. Right?
3: Mr. Michael Spider-Man Robinson on the keyboard, y'all.
2: Sound guy, more bass on the keyboard.
3: So, Mike, let's do this.
2: So he needs more.
3: Tobias, you sound good.
4: Thank you, Mike. Thank you. I hang with the big dogs.
5: More bass.
3: Michael, here. You got one. I'll take this. Give me that. You know, if we get up here and sound check like we just did in front of y'all, that's kind of like being naked. Ain't that afraid? Isn't that kind of kinky?
4: That's natural.
3: That's a little oral stimulation for y'all.
4: That's natural.
3: Mm-hmm.
4: Mm-hmm.
3: Yeah.
4: Yeah. Yeah.
3: People say, Ira, what's your ethnic origin? I say, shit, I'm from Louisiana. That's what you call me. Call me old Pine Nut.
4: Keyboard down just a little bit. Give me some noise out there. We gotta hear it. Make sure it's not too loud. Give me some keyboard basses.
6: More low end on the keyboard.
4: That's a lot better, yeah. You can turn it down a little bit. That's good, though. You're in the right direction. I can hear you.
7: Hey, Reggie.
6: I need some of you in my line of vision and vocal.
4: All right, they got it hot. They got it hot.
8: You want guitar there or you want vocal?
6: Vocal and guitar.

0: You gotta tell him he needs some bass in it so he can hear his bass over here. Let him hear it. He gotta be able to hear that. Take me
1: out of his monitor, take me out of her monitor.
0: No, I need him in my monitor. It said I've got you good in mind. Take him out of Iris. Take him out of Iris. It's out of there? Okay, give him his bass and so he can hear that. That's how we got a groove.
2: Come on, everybody, clap your hands.

0: Aaron Walker in the house.
1: It's starting to warm up a little bit. This is starting to warm up a little bit. Michael.
0: Need that sound right.
1: Michael.
0: He trying to get the right sound.
1: Where Michael at?
0: Right there.
1: Can he have a piece of guitar?
0: You gonna do some acoustic?
1: I think I
2: want to
1: get that.
2: Hey, y'all, how about my Mio Webby, Mr. Ira Walker, y'all? Yeah, yeah, come on, say something. Hello?
1: So, yeah, hey, Ira, what's your ethnic origin? I'm from Louisiana.
0: Louisiana.
3: And you're hearing this.
0: On the Bayou?
3: CalNet has such a good connection. We're broadcasting live from the Sierra Bigfoot Festival in 2020. Thanks, CalNet.
0: You need a solo or you need us?
1: Down low, though. Good is the floor. What are you plugging the guitar in?
0: Uh-oh. You gotta find a home? Oh, this is kid friendly, okay. You just gotta find a...
4: Oh, that ain't like
0: that
4: me.
0: Ain't right, that, don't...
4: that ain't like me. Y'all just pretend she didn't say that.
0: Come on now, you got to find that place. I can say that back here on drum, but hello.

You know, you got to be in tune when you do this type of thing.

0: Blind me, all right.
1: Can we do a quick acoustic?
0: Yeah, go on and take it. Little Ira Walker. Songwriter. Grammy Award.
2: The only man listens to the radio is about the only friend he's got. The talk show, you ready? Favorite songs, Brady reaches out his hand to turn it on.

0: You can't go far enough on an endless road. It's like riding on a ship of fools. DFG, you're leaving a book with the pages torn, though you won't quite get all the truth. It's time to decide if this is just a ride or a journey to where you want to go. Many men have tried all of their lives to light the spark that fuels a flame of hope.
1: Well,
0: it's a cold, cruel world we live in, but there's a spirit inside of me. And there's a star burning out in the morning light. My star that failed became a tear upon God's face.
1: Yeah. Oh, that was deep. I wanted to listen to that myself. I didn't even want to play. I just wanted to listen to that. That was deep.
0: I wonder how much money I'm going to have to pay her extra for all this.
1: Oh, come on.
0: Let's have a nice round of applause for the promoters for the Bigfoot Festival.
1: Yeah, yeah.
0: Are you having a good time?
1: Yeah.
0: Yeah. True story about that song. That was the day I woke up and the light had shined on my life. And that was hell almost 40 years ago.
1: Come on now, you came from hell right to the light on that one.
0: Oh yeah. Thank you. Where's my guitar? No. Oh. This is my first gig out in a long time. I was in a car accident recently and they just signed me off that I'm getting well, so. Thank you to all the gods in the sky. I hope there's a chocolate god, because I think that's kind of sweet. Hey, Michael, dude, you wanted to do a song. You know that one I like that you do?
1: That's what you just telling me,
0: what
2: right?
0: What
2: is it?
0: Hey. Hey. Oh, baby. Hey, what? Hey,

0: Robert. Rockman Robert's hand on the keyboard. Got hit with the hard reward.
1: I love when he does that song. Mm-hmm.
2: Yeah. Hey, so we're here with Ira Walker.
3: Let's slow it down a little
2: bit.
1: Hey, was the pandemic stuff that made us all what we were made not supposed to be? Was that crazy?
0: Beyond crazy.
4: Greg, are you there? Are you there?
0: Are we all here? Look at you. Look at you.
4: We got a big crowd out here.
2: So Cop Rock was Rocks broadcasting live, and we have Ira here. Ira's one of my favorites, so listen up.
5: You want to pay Sam to you
3: not me.
5: I just put the other channel in the DI for the day. Yes.
0: Is that better?
2: What's up?
4: You know.
0: Okay. Maybe you know what you got to do. You gonna hit him with that slow blues? I think they know.
1: I don't know. I'm somewhere between Bob Dylan and Otis Redding. You think we can live with that?
0: And there you go, triple clutching, strapping up, putting it on harmonica. Gonna put his mouth on it.
1: You've been to too many German love fests.
0: I sure have.
1: You got some interesting slang words.
0: Who, me?
1: Yeah, you.
0: What I say? You gonna strap it up?
1: Oh, there you go again.
0: I've been everywhere when it was legal. I've been to Amsterdam.
4: Oh, yeah, yeah.

0: Thank you, Dan. Oh, yeah, thank you. That's good, man. That sounded good, you guys.
1: Hey.
0: Nice dynamics, too. I think it's good. Hey, so we got time to do a couple more songs. I brought a couple CDs, so after the set, if you guys want a CD, just meet me over here and I got some CDs for you guys, okay? I'll autograph them and give them away to you guys.
2: I don't know if you need this thing anymore, do you?
3: Yeah, I like it.
2: I did.
0: I can't hear you.

Thank you.

All right, we're going to do two more because we got to get the slow song in, okay? In the key of C, nice and slow. One, two, three.

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1: 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It's going to be fun. Children's Center, the hospital here in San Diego. I'll see you there. I'll be there. And this is sponsored by Oceanside Sea Lions. You might want to consider being a member if you're here in Oceanside, because it's the place to be if you want to be in the middle of everything here in Oceanside. It's Rich Barrasso on Famous Hits Live, broadcasting out of San Diego, California. Let's see you on the beach. Tower 3, Frisco Dogs. 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

0: All right. You know, I need to start doing a little more Louisiana style. We got one more song, okay?
1: All right, one more song.
0: This is a true story. So I go and pick up a friend of mine outside of the gates of San Quentin. And I swear he acted like had nothing happened. I said, man, you've been gone for a while, homie. He goes, oh, man, I was yesterday. And I said, why is that? He says, because I got a honky-tonk amnesia.

0: thank you guys. My name is Ira Walker, irawalker.net. You can find me on Facebook. A little bit of history. I want to thank Mr. Keith Burrows and the people who put on the festival today. I'm having a night, and the weather came out all good. Woo! The sun was out a little longer. I just go ahead and get naked, but it's just a little too cold right now.
1: Damn, Ira. I've known him for a few years, and I've never heard him make that offer, honestly.
0: Okay. Oh, thank you, too. Yeah, that's a tip jar. Shoot.
1: It's a tip bucket. Look at that. That's a tip bucket. Somebody maybe can run that around. One more time, put your hands together for the Ira Walker Band.
2: Ira Walker, yeah.
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5: 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Now called Sonora, California home. 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
6: 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Hey, it's Steve Garland here. You've heard my band, the SGB, here on Famous Hits Live many times, our unreleased album from the 80s. But tonight, for all of you cooped up, we've got a quarantine concert for you from my current band, the Viva Santana Show. So get set to enjoy some of Carlos Santana's greatest hits performed live by the band, featuring myself on lead vocals and bass, Michael Hernandez on guitar, on drums, Greg Birch and Gil Herrera, Selwyn Jones on congas, Dag Gano, Dave Schuler on keyboards, Victor Aguila on the timbales, Ron Davis horn section, also featuring Danny Kerchak on guitar and Cheryl Kerchak on the backup vocals. So get ready to rumble! It's Viva Santana Live on Famous Hits Live.

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0: 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That old Zombies tune. Steve Garland on the vocals and bass there.
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0: Greetings, everybody. It's Saul Vigil here, your executive producer here at Famous Hits Live. It's time, once again, for our Creative Copperopolis podcast from San Diego, California. Richard Verasso is your host. 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
1: Hey, it's Richie Verasso here. Right here in Oceanside, there's a fabulous golf course, Emerald Island, 18-hole par 56 executive course, and it's located right here in Oceanside. It was originally built in 1965, but the current 18-hole Emerald Island finished in 1986. The course features a 2,452-yard layout designed around two natural lakes. It consists primarily of 16 par 3 holes and 2 par 4 holes. It's known for being beginner-friendly, affordable, and fast-paced. It's suitable for golfers of all ages and skill levels. The facility is recognized for its casual, surf-mad, and friendly environment. It's also dog-friendly, and walking the dogs in the course is permitted. And that is why the Oceanside Lions Club brings you our annual golf tournament to this grand course. Every swing makes a difference on the greens in support of Rady Children's Hospital. 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Together, we can drive, get it, towards a cure. 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September 26th, starting at 8 a.m. Now, there's also going to be putting contests, great raffles, and a complimentary lunch. It's going to be fun. Children's Center, the hospital here in San Diego. I'll see you there. I'll be there. And this is sponsored by Oceanside Sea Lions. You might want to consider being a member if you're here in Oceanside, because it's the place to be if you want to be in the middle of everything here in Oceanside. It's Rich Verasso on Famous Hits Live, broadcasting out of San Diego, California. Let's see you on the beach, Tower 3, Frisco Dogs. See you there.
0: 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Now let's get back to the music here on Famous Hits Live. Hello, everybody. This is Saul Vigil. I'm your executive producer here at Famous Hits Live. My guest today is Alfonso from the Northern California band Los Cochinos. Now, Alfonso, my pal, introduce yourself to the world. Tell me your first and last name, what instrument you play, and how long you've been a member of Los Cochinos.
2: Hello, my name is Alfonso Portillo, and I'm the leader of the band Los Cochinos out of San Francisco, California. And I've been playing with Los Cochinos since 2004. My brother and I, along with a couple of friends, kind of started it very casually, and then it took off on its own. But 2004 is when it started. I play guitar. I'm the leader of the band. And I also write the compositions, the new compositions. Previously, my brother and I got together and wrote most, if not all, of the compositions.
3: Now, the band has been touring this summer. Now, I have been keeping track. I've got some emails from people who've been to your concerts, been to your shows. They say they're high energy. They're off the hook. Now, how have ticket sales been, and has the audience been treating you good?
2: Well, tickets have been really incredible. I mean, honestly, the following that we have is, I'm so very grateful. We're doing something that we love to do, which is create and perform music for the audience out there. And I think it's a time right now where people really do need live music, and it really helps people with, kind of the turbulent times and all of the, there's some division and stuff. But on a positive note, I think the music is so needed at this time. And we've been so blessed to have such a large following of people that come to all our shows, travel with us. And we've had a few sellouts this year, and it's been fantastic. And as a matter of fact, the audience has really grown, and it continues to grow. And the buzz about Los Cochinos around Northern California continues to get louder. So we're very fortunate, very happy about that.
3: Now, I do have a question about your band. It came to me by email all the way from Finland, if you could believe that, Alfonso. Now,
2: that's awesome.
3: Is it cool? Can I read it to you now? Can you answer her question?
2: Sure, absolutely.
3: Okay. She says, "Hi, Producer Saul. My name is Ella. I'm from Finland. I absolutely love the American band Los Cochinos. They remind me so much of my favorite bands, one of my favorite bands, War. Now, my favorite song is Cruising. My question is, what was the inspiration to write this song? And when will the band come to Europe and tour? Love, Ella." Help her out, my friend.
2: Well, hey, well, thank you so much, Ella, and hi to you and all of our friends and fans in Finland. It's such a blessing to have you out there listening to our music and enjoying it, and just getting the vibe of Los Cochinos. It's so much appreciated. The song Cruising was just a song that my brother Ron and I just kind of, he laid down the piano, and I just, laid the guitar over it. And it just started, and then my other friend Joe Chavez started the percussion, and he just got, we just got moving with it. And kind of the whole inspiration with that song, I think initially after we kind of put it together, the inspiration was, hey, this is a great song for cruising in the Mission District of San Francisco, Carlos Santana came from.
3: Right? Yeah,
2: that's right. And, Latin rock came from that Bay Area, from the Mission District. So that was kind of the inspiration for that song, Cruising. It sounded and it felt like a cruising song. And I don't think we have been wrong with that. There's so many people that do listen to that song and do love to go cruising with it. So as far as the trip, the tour to Europe, we would very much like to go. We discussed it last fall, and then this summer, we just got busy with all our, shows and everything. But so we weren't able to go this year, but we definitely are interested in going. And I think one of the big things for us is finding somebody in Europe that will make things happen and bring us over there. That's what it'll take. Other than that, we're ready to go, and we have material for you. We have new music. We have t-shirts. We have all kinds of swag for you. Europe, we would love to come and spend some time with you and, interact with you and learn a little bit about your culture and history while, bringing some of our San Francisco culture and history to you.
3: Now, how does it feel?
2: Thank you very much.
3: How does it feel to basically have a fan on the other side of the world? Finland is way over there, man. Now, you touched her with something that's close to your heart, and I can feel it. It's your music. Now, what's going through your head?
2: Just joy, joy, gratitude, humility. All these things are what it's all about. Because I'm no different than Ella, and I'm no different than anyone else out there. It's just that I happen to play music, play guitar, and yeah. And we've put some of these songs together. That it's just I believe it's a blessing from God. And I believe that we have our roles that we have to do, and there's things that we have to share the wealth of the music. And if it helps people, it touches people, which it does here in California and in the West Coast. I get a lot of people that really sincerely are touched by Los Cochinos, by the music and the songs, which makes me so happy. And I know that that it's going around the world, and I'm just so grateful. And all the guys in the band are very grateful and very happy to be in this position right now and creating these songs.
3: Wonderful.
2: And performing them.
3: Now, I need you to list some of your musical mentors. I know this is tough, but you can list as many as you want. Who shaped you as a musician? And I need their names. I need to know who they are and what they mean to you, and go.
2: Okay, well, now I have my unofficial mentors are the ones that kind of influenced my sound and my whole feeling about guitar. And those, of course, Carlos Santana was first and foremost. I remember being in the Mission District at my grandfather's house on York Street, 26th and York, and I remember being in the Mission District at my grandfather's house on York Street, 26th and York, and I remember hearing the first Santana.

0: like, just, I still am just fascinated. David Gilmour, I just love what they do with the guitar. And then, of course, here in San Francisco, once we got busy with the music and people started noticing us, then we started getting people interested in us. And I would say some of the people that helped along the way are one person is Richard Segovia. They call him the mayor of the mission.
1: Yep.
0: And he was there with me and my brother Ron, and he kind of, over the years, he kind of showed me what it takes, you know, to be good at show business, and, you know, and the whole culture of, you know, entertaining people, and, you know, what it's like, you know, the good times and the bad times, and, you know, getting ripped off by promoters and then also doing really well by different promoters. He just kind of gave me, there were a lot of things that he said that I learned, and he learned it from other people as well. Another guy is Johnny Gunn, a great guitar player. He lives up, you know who he is, right?
1: Oh, phenomenal.
0: Yeah, so another guy.
1: Yeah.
0: Yeah, he's always, you know, he's always been in my corner, always telling me, you know, you're a great guitar player, you know, keep doing it, keep working, you know, just a great dude. Dave Witten was actually the guy that played bass with us, was our first bass player, and he was the one that brought us and introduced us to Richard, and also Ron Messina, Conguero there, Big Ron. So he was another person. But Dave Witten has always kind of been in my corner. And when I ended up moving the band north in 2019 out of the city, I moved it to Vacaville, which is a suburb of San Francisco. He was somebody that was instrumental in helping me to connect with some of the players up in that area in Solano County. And from there, you know, the band just, I mean, we already were doing well, but it just kind of took off again, resurged, and even bigger than before. But those are some of the mentors that have been in my life. Of course, there's, Pete Escovedo is another person that I respect. And I actually, I think my guys know too that, you know, when we go out to perform shows, I like to dress nice and I like to represent, right, you know, myself and Los Cochinos in a certain manner. And they know, and I always give them I just give them that look. I'm like, look, Pete Escovedo, he dresses first class, you know, he dresses to the hilt. And he dresses like he's going to church when he performs,
1: yeah,
0: because it's an honor to perform for people. And that's the way I feel. I feel the same way. So Pete Escovedo is another mentor. And then I've met so many other people in the music business, Steve Salas, and, you know, all kinds of different people. So, of course, you know, El Chicano, Freddie Sanchez, another mentor of mine, Mickey Lesbron, and then all the other people that I've played with and, you know, and met. It's just been, and in San Francisco, we're culturally rich with music, so I mean, there's so many different players in the community that have worked with me and worked with Los Cochinos and have given their time and talent. Ron Estrada on bass and also plays guitar is another person. There's so many. Neil Flores, Tony Flores, they're from Oakland. Neil plays with the Whispers. Tony plays with Malo, and he also played with Marvin Gaye when he was a teenager, and he also played with Bobby Womack for 33 years. So I've been around a lot of great music, a lot of great musicians, a lot of great people that have already been very successful in the game, and those are my mentors. Those are the people that that helped me, you know, in Los Cochinos. So I'm forever grateful.
1: Now this Saturday, highly important gig for Los Cochinos. You got a new lead singer, a very special guest. Now, I want to start out with the new guy in Los Cochinos. Tell me his first and last name, a little background on him, and then we're going to your celebrity guest, all right?
0: Okay, sure. Yeah, his name is Daryl Bishop, and everybody calls him Debo, and it's spelled D-E-B-O. And he is actually, not only does he sing, really, his primary instrument is the bass guitar, but he also plays

0: plays trumpet and he plays keyboards. He basically grew up in the Bay Area, around other musicians, and he performed with Levi Caesar Jr., who played with Sheila E. and Prince. He's played with Billy Preston, Freddie Stone, from Sly and the Family Stone, and Dorothy Morrison. She's a gospel singer. He also has his own band as well. So he is very versatile. Really a great asset to us. He has a silky smooth voice, and also he's a vocal coach. So he's there. He will help us with our harmonies, and he's really going to give us a step up in the direction that we want to go. And we're very blessed to have him. And he's such a positive dude. I mean, when you meet Devo, he smiles right at you, and he on stage the same thing. He has just got a big smile. He's just happy to be there, and he's very confident as a player and a performer.
1: Now, your special guest. Let's go into this.
0: Okay, so special guest is Tony Flores. I mentioned him earlier, and Tony is actually going to be sitting in because our regular timbalero, Tomas Montaño, is not available. And Tomas, of course, is a protege of Carl Perazzo, as I mentioned to you previously in another interview. And Carl plays, of course, with Santana.
1: Yeah, we've had interviewed him on Famous It's Live. He's been on the air with us.
0: Oh, there you go. Yeah. There you go. Yeah, awesome. Yeah, so Tomas isn't available. Tony Flores is going to be stepping in with us, and Tony is well versed as a percussionist and timbalero, and he currently plays with Malo full time. That's his regular gig. And like I said, he also played with Bobby Womack for 33 years, and also a few years with Marvin Gaye when he was a teenager. So he's been around the scene. He's been around the Escovedos. He grew up basically with Sheila E. and Juan and Peter Michael and Mom and Pops, Escovedo. So he's been around the scene, and his brother Mio Flores is another great player and fixture in East Oakland and the Oakland area. Also, I wanted to mention my conga player, Miguel Martinez, he comes from that same neighborhood as Mio and Tony Flores in Oakland. And his brother, actually his older brother, was played with Mio and Tony. And so Miguel was like the youngin that was growing up around all the percussion, all the instruments, and all the players. And now Miguel, I think, is probably, in my opinion, probably one of the best conga players in California. And Miguel plays with us. So Miguel will be teaming up with Tony. And then I also wanted to mention Tomas Montaño too, because Tomas and Miguel, they're a team when they play. When Los Cochinos is playing, they put things together, a lot of special things, because really for me, percussion is the most important thing in Latin rock. Besides guitar and keyboards, percussion has to be with it, and with breaks and different types of patterns, and just bringing everything together. That's what it's all about. And I like to see the percussionists play on their own, give them a solo and let the percussion unit just take over. And I love doing that. On keyboards too, I wanted to tell you about Donald Osborne. My brother Ron Portillo was a keyboard player, and he ended up leaving the band in 2019. So Donald actually stepped in, and he's been a big asset to the band, and he helps me with writing, and he's kind of like the musical director. He kind of looks at things and says, oh, well, maybe we should try this, or maybe that's not working so well, we should do this. So he helps me out as well. And then Lonnie McCone on drums, fantastic drummer, singer as well. We have Fausto Mulo on bass. out of the town of Vallejo, where Confunction is from. Great player as well. And then, of course, on saxophone, Rick Alexander. And Rick's full-time band that he plays with is Tony. So that's he's such a fantastic player and such a giving musician. He just gives of himself when he's playing. He's just really spectacular player. And then rhythm guitar, I have Raj Gopal. And Raj strictly plays rhythm. He also does some background vocals. And he is quite the rhythm guitar player. You know, I really count on him to back me up as far as playing the rhythm, because he plays more of the rhythm. I play more of the melodic lead in the songs. So hopefully I didn't miss anybody. But we're just very blessed. And, of course, the women of Los Cochinos, the wives and girlfriends, you know, they're all together. They even have their own T-shirts that are, and they call them Las Cochinas.
1: Yeah.
0: So that's right. Their T-shirts. Yeah. As a matter of fact, now fans are actually wanting to buy those T-shirts as well. No. So, yeah.
1: It's another project.
0: That's right. That's another project. But, yeah, it's a blessing. But, you know, the other thing too is I would love to get the band to come out to New Mexico.
1: Absolutely.
0: Richard was just out there with Everett and his band.
1: And Smooth.
0: And they have a really good following out there. And it seems like it's a very nice scene for music there.
1: It's very welcoming. When you throw a gig here in New Mexico, everybody shows up. They bring their family, you know, they hang out, they come early, they stay late, you know, it's New Mexico time. So that means it's a little loose, a little laid back. That's how it
0: works. Well, you know what? Here. That's really good. I mean, I think that's the best. You know, you're not in any rush. You can fully enjoy the show, and then you can, you know, meet the musicians afterwards. That's what I think is really important, you know, in what we do, is to reach out, to go table to table and talk to people and thank them for coming to the show. Because that's really, without them, you know, we're still enjoying the music, but really we feed off the crowd.
1: Now Saturday's gig is going to be something people don't want to miss. I can already feel it. I can feel the hair rising in the back of my neck. No one is going to want to miss this gig. Can you tell my audience where they can get tickets, how they can get tickets, and definitely they should?
0: Okay, so the place that we're going to be performing at is called the Sassoon Valley Filling Station. And it's an old filling station that has been converted. They have a stage outside. It's open air stage.
1: Oh, nice.
0: And they serve beer and wine, and it's a lot of wine. There's wine tasting as well there. And it's all the wine from our area, from Solano County, from Sassoon Valley, all the wine. It's boutique wineries. And we're just on the east side of the hills that separate us from Napa Valley. So you're really getting still Napa Valley wine here, which is really nice.
1: Yeah.
0: And Wendy is the owner of the filling station. She's awesome. She takes really good care of us, the musicians, as well as the families, as well as all of the audience that come out to our shows. Very nice people. They have nice staff, and it's really such a chill place for the band to get together. It's very very laid back for us, so you know, it's kind of like that New Mexico vibe. I mean, we just go there and just chill, and then, you know, we'll have our show there. And that's the second show that we're doing that we've done there this year. So that's going to be a very exciting show. And the tickets are going to be at the door. I think the tickets are $10 at the door. There's no tickets available online. I also wanted to throw out another show that's coming up on September 16th.
1: Okay.
0: September 16th is Mexican Independence Day.
1: Yes.
0: And
1: very important.
0: So on September 16th, Los Cochinos, we have another special show, and it's going to probably be our last big show of the season so far, and it's going to be at the Vino Godfather mansion that's in Vallejo, California. And that's going to be from 1 to 4 on Saturday, September 16th. And the tickets, you can get the tickets there at vinogodfather.com. And that's another excellent place to hear Los Cochinos play. They got a really nice garden area outside there. They have tables and a nice stage, and they have some trees that are, you know, that kind of block the heat and the sun. So that's kind of nice too. That's a nice spot too. And you know, a lot of times Pete will play there, and some of the other bands will, you know, the bigger bands will play there as well. So they get some big acts coming through there. I like Confunction. I think Confunction's played there. Few other bands. So that's on September 16th, which is a Saturday. So we're just so grateful, Saul, and you know, we're grateful to you and Famous Hits Live for doing this, and Ella, we're grateful for you as well, Ella, and all the people that listen to us throughout the world. You know, Los Cochinos, we don't take you for granted. It's a blessing, and you know, we're just so grateful.
1: 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She's in Finland. Can you introduce a song and mention Ella and tell us what station plays Los Cochinos always?
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One is titled That Is Marriage, the other titled How Can I. That Is Marriage highlights the goodness of marriage, but then the need to manage it all through in its lifetime. The other music titled How Can I highlights the goodness of God and our praise and appreciation of His goodness. You will love it, I can assure you. My musical influences are people like Lionel Richie, Steve Wonder, Sir Elton John. They are examples of great music artists the world has ever had, and their music always live and new and fresh, generation unto generation. And that have been an inspiration to have music done by me to stand the test of time, generation unto generation. Daniel Ayisi is a new music artist desiring to take music far in its career. Indeed, it is through that I'm meeting special people like you, is through music, desiring therefore to carry it far. How Can I music, That Is Marriage music, is online. You can find each of it online. And I am very sure you will never regret getting a copy of it. It has unique lyrics that you will love again and again listening to it. Thank you.

0: is done. Hello, everybody. I'm Saul Vigil, your executive producer here at Famous Hits Live. Now, my very special guests today are Linda and Christine, both talented, highly creative ladies, and they are members of the band Heartless, a tribute to Heart. Welcome to the radio show, girls.
1: Thank you.
2: Hello. Thank you.
0: Now, Christine, you are the new girl in the band. I want to start with you first, okay? Now,
1: okay.
0: How did you and Linda meet, and what was it like coming to working with a band of world-class musicians? And thanks to internet radio, Heartless are known around the world and back. What's that feel like?
1: Oh, my goodness. It's actually been a blessing in disguise. You know, I've known about the Heart tribute band, Heartless, in Sacramento because I'm from Lodi. That's where I'm based. And just about 30 minutes south of them. And I had my own band as well, but I never had an opportunity to go see them play live. And then I signed up for this rock and roll fantasy camp that was happening in L.A. It was Mother's Day weekend in 2022. And I saw Linda right away. I knew exactly who she was, and I stopped her in the hallway at the camp and told her who I was, and I've been meaning to meet her for so many years and wanting to come to their shows. In fact, we met up in one of the rehearsal rooms by chance. When everybody arrived to the camp, there was like 50 women. It was the first all-women female rock and roll fantasy camp where we had opportunities to jam and play with each other. And we got to perform hits from Nancy Wilson, Melissa Etheridge, and Kathy Valentine from the Go-Go's. So we were all there for the same creative passions. And anyway, going back to Linda, we just hit it right off and kinship just kind of, you know, developed, and it's like I've known her for years. So it's been fabulous. And meeting the rest of the band and having my first rehearsal with them not too long ago was just refreshing.
2: Yeah, we're definitely fast friends.
1: It's a little intimidating at the same time, but refreshing. And they are just solid players. Each one of them are seasoned, and they absolutely are genuine people. And I couldn't be in better hands.
0: Now, Linda, hello there. I have an email question for you. May I read it to you?
1: Yes.
0: Okay. She writes, "Hi, Producer Saul. I'm Angelica. I am from Italy. I love to hear Linda sing in the band Heartless. I sing as well, only in the shower. I'm nervous to sing, and I'm shy around people. How do I get over my stage fright and be like Linda and be fearless?" And this is Angelica in Italy.
2: Hello, Angelica. Well, my family is from Italy, so my background is I'm Italian. So you got to use that brave Italian soul of yours and your passion, because that is what's going to get you through it. When I am performing in front of people, I'm giving them something, and they are giving me something back. And I look in their eyes, and I take this, you know, the love that they're giving me back. And that's what gives me the passion to do it. That's what makes me not shy, because it's not about me at that point. It's about them and what I'm giving them. Because as a Heart tribute, we take them back in time. And so we take them back to a place when maybe they're a teenager. Maybe it was music that their parents used to play for them, whatever. It's truly the passion. You got to use your Italian passion to get through that. And you'll do it. I know you will.
0: Now, Christine, do you have a favorite Heart song to perform? And can you tell me about it?
1: Ooh. Well, actually, yes, I do. I'm torn because it's between Crazy and Barracuda. A Barracuda I love to play. There's both songs. There's a driving force between both of them. And they're just empowering, especially Crazy on You. It's just so much more constant strumming, the way Nancy plays that song. And now that I'm really diving deep and really studying Nancy, I have such a different respect, and I'm playing the other chords that I've never played before on guitar. I mean, they're just beautiful. And but yeah, I would say Barracuda is one of my favorites. Yeah.
0: Okay, wonderful.
1: Above Crazy on You.
0: Nice. Now, Linda, I get email from your band from time to time. Now, let's be honest, it happens a lot, okay? And it's from around the world. Now, I've noticed a theme. They always comment on your band, on how talented everybody is. And Famous Hits Live listeners, definitely, they know quality musicians. They can hear it, they can feel it, and they can sense it. Now, you told me once that even though the band is like a business, it's very much like family. Now, you have a new family member. What's going on there? How do you feel? What's going through your head?
1: Well, honestly, the band is probably family first before business. I mean, we really take care of each other. And Chrissy and I were friends first. And Gail, who was our former Nancy, they were friends. And so there's no drama. It's about friendship and love and supporting each other. And what Christine brings to this band is she's positive. Her attitude is always positive. She has great moves, great dance moves. She uses her passion to move her, not only in her dance moves, but in her guitar playing. You see it in her singing. She really knows her instrument, and she just lets herself go. She lets herself be in the moment. And
3: That's true.
1: Yeah, it is very true. And you know, we love her. I mean, we were all, I think when we came together for our first rehearsal, you know, of course, Chrissy and I were already friends, but everybody else felt her warmth, and we were like one right at the beginning.
0: Now, my next question is for both of you girls. How does it feel to work in a band where there are zero egos? I deal with a lot of bands, and sometimes the ego can't fit inside the room, and I don't get that regardless. I never once got that impression. And I never got one member from Heartless who thinks they carry the band. It's always a group effort. Now, my question is, how do you manage to keep balance in the band, yet still be creative? How does that happen?
1: Well, not each one of us doesn't have enough, I'd have to say, in total, to carry what we do. Each of us has a different strength. We're like a beautiful puzzle that fits together perfectly.
3: Yeah.
1: And yeah, it is, huh? Each of us has different things. I'm super organized, and I keep the rehearsals together, and I keep reminding them, and I, you know, okay, this is what time we have to be there and do stuff. And Danny runs our inner system and does our recordings and keeps that together. And Eddie works on vocals, and you know, Brett is so wonderful with vocals, and he can throw in things on the keyboards just on the fly. He's just so talented.
4: Their vocals are so versatile.
1: Yeah, they are.
4: Yeah.
1: And you know, Jim is my husband, and you know, he's always supporting me. But yeah, I think that we're a puzzle that fits together, and we all know it.
0: Do you
1: and
0: think
4: support
0: that,
4: each other?
0: Do you,
4: yeah,
0: you
4: everybody
0: think that
4: supports
0: being,
4: each other?
0: Being versatile might be the key, because I heard you mention that. Do you think that that might be it? Is you have to,
1: yeah,
0: you know, go on the fly sometimes, especially if you're in doing a live gig in front of an audience, and something needs,
1: yes,
0: to, maybe the audience isn't, you're not bringing them in enough, and you change something just a little bit. And does that,
1: yeah,
0: happen?
1: Yeah. Oh, definitely. And we definitely pull together. I mean, you probably saw it the other night, you know, when you were in the front of the audience. We had our last show with Gail, and you know, we definitely pull together and make one out of that. But yeah, no, not one person in the band is heartless. We're all, each of us makes this up, so.
4: Right.
1: I think that's where the ego...
0: It doesn't happen.
1: No,
4: everybody's just got such great attitudes, and they really do genuinely support one another and help build each other up. And like me learning more of the catalog, you know, I have to have some extra additional time with them, and especially the guitar player and bass player and keyboard player. So, you know, they're very, very supportive, and that's why, I mean, it's like, it's so refreshing to step into an established tribute band who is successful as they are and becoming internationally known. It's just wonderful.
0: Now, ladies, I thank you both. You have been wonderful. You are always one of my favorite interviews. Now, I got to tell you a quick story. I tried to interview a band once, and the lead singer told me, he said, well, you know what, Saul, I'm too heavy to do an interview, so I won't grant that. And this is an unsigned band. So I'm like, you know what, forget you guys then. I'm going to go interview Heartless, and I'll have fun with them. I don't need you guys. That's a quick story I wanted to tell you. Now, listen, let's wrap it up and play some Heartless music. I'm going to play 30 minutes, so we'll round it out to a full hour. Now, tell me, what station brings Heartless to the internet and to the world?
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0: Hello, everybody. This is Saul Vigil. I'm your executive producer here at Famous Hits Live. Now, my guests today are the band Heartless, a tribute to Hearts. They are from Sacramento, California. Now, gentlemen, I welcome you. Now, I want to talk with the boys this time, and then next time we're going to talk to the girls. But first things first, I understand you recently threw a gig with a real guitar player from the band Hearts. Please tell me his name and how was your experience with him?
1: That was Craig Bartok, who has been with the band, I believe he was with them for 20-something years. It's a really long time, but it was fantastic for us, and just a real honor.
0: Was he a good dude? I mean, I've been told from other people that he is a nice guy.
1: He's totally, no rock star attitude at all. He's great.
2: Yeah, Craig came in with, I think, not knowing exactly what he was going to run into, but he turned out to be such a gentleman. We spoke with him on the phone prior to the gig, had some absolutely hilarious stories about Heart, things that happened to him on the road with Heart.
0: Yeah, he would have to have some stories, you know.
2: Oh, they're just, I'm not going to quote him.
0: No. We'll talk to him later, but I want to focus on you guys right now. Now, when you perform, how long does it take for you to get in the correct mindset of the passion that is Heart? And do you play a few songs at first, and does it just come flooding out, running out like through you, like a train, or does it, you really gotta like get into a groove? How does it work?
1: We try to sort of set a tone at the beginning of the show. I usually do some sort of like a swirly kind of keyboard pad kind of thing to sort of set the mood, and then Linda comes out and does her spiel and really gets the crowd riled, and then pretty much from that point on, it's just a rock fest.
0: Yeah. That brings me to my next question. Is my listeners have told me at your concerts they are full of high energy. Now, how do you keep that energy moving and at a steady pace without burning out too early, so you can complete your whole set?
1: Well, we don't do a super long set, so I think we're usually about like an hour and a half, hour and 45 minutes straight. So it's nothing too physically demanding, but at the same time, audiences sometimes they have a bit of a short attention span, and so you have to just, the pacing has to be really rapid fire. And so we do our best to keep that going.
0: So you come in strong, and then you hit a level, and you just coast the rest of the night, right? Is that how it goes?
2: Well, I wouldn't say that you coast. You never coast with Heart material. And Eddie and Danny.
3: 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It's Saul Vigil here, your executive producer here at Famous Hits Live. 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
4: 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The course features a 2,452-yard layout designed around two natural lakes. 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

0: 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September 26th, starting at 8 a.m. Now, there's also going to be putting contests, great raffles, and a complimentary lunch. It's going to be fun. Children's Center, the hospital here in San Diego. I'll see you there. I'll be there. And this is sponsored by Oceanside Sea Lions. You might want to consider being a member if you're here in Oceanside, because it's the place to be if you want to be in the middle of everything here in Oceanside. It's Rich Verasso on Famous Hits Live, broadcasting out of San Diego, California. Let's see you on the beach, Tower 3, Frisco Dogs. 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
2: Attest to this. This is, I won't say horribly difficult music, but it's not something that you just coast with. You know, not to hit that too hard, but the set list will absolutely dictate to the crowd that the energy level is going to rise and fall with that set list, which is what Linda tries to get. You want to have an ebb and flow, because it's like the great rockers will tell you, once you've gone all the way up, you don't have anywhere to go. You have to give yourself and the crowd some space to
3: really
2: go back up,
3: really get the experience, right? To kind of soak it in.
2: Yeah, Eddie, that would be close to what you think.
4: Yeah, and playing the high energy stuff. We usually start with some high energy songs, and then we go down. It kind of ebbs and flows, but even the ballads have to have some energy behind them. So it's all big sounding rock. So that's how I approach it. The same way, making sure we don't do anything too fast, because you want to make sure Linda has room to you do her vocal phrasing correctly and everything works. So that's how I approach it. It's just big energy.
3: Okay. So that's how it goes. Now listen, I need to ask this question, and it's important to me. I want to know which album from the band Heart is your all-time favorite, and I need the answers from everybody. Let's do it.
5: Mine would probably be the self-titled album in the 80s. I think it's probably the one that really turns me on.
3: Okay.
5: Because of some more keyboardy.
2: I think Dreamboat Annie was probably my first crush with Heart.
3: Yeah, that album, that doesn't get old, right? That album does not get old.
2: It never does.
3: It's like a fine wine. It just gets better, you know. Okay, what else we got?
4: This is Eddie. Mine's Dreamboat Annie is the same.
3: Okay.
4: It's got a great mix of high energy and then just beautiful music with orchestras, and they just do everything on that album. I love it. Yeah.

0: I have to agree, and Dreamboat's my favorite as well.
1: Okay, wonderful. Now, what does it feel like when you come off having a good set with Heartless? You must feel alive. It must be like better than any other drug or alcohol you could ever take. Can you describe that feeling to me, to my listeners? Can you help me out?
2: Yeah, it lasts for me for usually a good week. I'm just kind of floating on air for about a week afterwards, because it's just it's easy to sort of nitpick what you just did or go, oh, I missed that too, or I did, yeah. But the crowd response is so strong usually that you can just feel it for like, I think Jim once had mentioned before about that you're either coming off of a really big show or getting excited about one you're about to do. And that's right. Kind of where I'm at with that. I think that just nailed it.
1: Wow.
3: I can remember doing a show. You guys may have to help me out. It was Soma Village. Rohnert Park. And I'm going to guess 1,000 people in there. We just finished Stairway. And the crowd is going berserk.
1: Obviously, our most requested song from Heartless is Stairway. Can you believe that? And here, Famous is live.
3: Well, and you know, the song itself just, it speaks for itself. But as for the feeling, I didn't even feel my feet underneath me. I walked, when I came off the stage, I don't even remember what I did. I was it was electric. There's no other term for me. It was just unforgettable.
2: That was your favorite one.
3: Yeah,
4: one of my favorite parts on that, especially that show, Jim, was when we finished the song Barracuda, and it has an abrupt end, and there was just this silence for about a second, and then this giant roar came back at us. It was like, wow.
1: So you knew the crowd was into it.
4: Oh my gosh, they were totally into it. And plus, that kind of stuff, it stays with you, like Brett said, it lasts about a good 5 days where you just feel light. It's just this, it's a high.
1: Wow. Now, aside from the band Hearts, I need to know some musical influences from you guys. Can you give me, throw a couple names at me?
2: Mine were always sort of the late 70s classic rock bands, late 70s, early 80s. So Styx, Journey, Kansas, Pink Floyd, Deep Purple, Genesis. Those were my kind of ones that Boston. I was a huge Boston fan too. But those are the bands that still get me going. And I find, honestly, whatever stuff you were into when you were 15, 16 years old, it seems to me that's just what I listen to now.
3: I think when I started out, this is Jim, one of my first big influences was, it had nothing to do with art, was Ted Nugent of all artists.
1: Wow, that's an unusual one. I wasn't expecting that. And,
3: well, you know, Stranglehold was just one of those songs. But I think it was a little bit more in line with what we're doing now. Maybe the Eagles had a huge influence on me because of the acoustic guitars. But ironically, then I caught on to Heart. And I remember hearing Magic Man for the first time in Sacramento. And I went, I have no idea who these folks are, but I'm going to find out.
1: Yeah.
3: And then it was over.
4: Mine was Beatles first, and then I fell in love with Queen about 1975, and then Van Halen got me in 78. I mean, I like all the classic rock, AC/DC, Van Halen, Boston. I love all that stuff. Melodic rock is it for me.
0: Yeah, for me it was like Chicago, Steely Dan, any of the Blood, Sweat, and Tears. That's kind of the stuff that I really listened to a lot.
1: Now, what made everyone decide to become a musician? This had to be something that triggered this. There had to be, because you guys are so talented, and I know you work hard at what you do, but do you remember that moment when you decided, this is what I'm going to do?
2: For me, I literally do not remember not being able to play keyboard. I started on my own at, I want to say, 4 or 5.
1: Oh, wow.
2: And it just kind of happened. It wasn't something I tried to do. It just was there. And to the dismay of my parents, I think. But it was just there, you know, and I just kind of started doing it. I never really learned to read music. They tried sending me to lessons for a little bit, which turned out poorly. It was just one of the
1: things. You're not a lessons kind of guy, man. I can tell you're the guy who likes to break the rules.
2: I was a little punk, actually. Yeah, they would send me for lessons when I was, I don't know, 9. And the guy would try to teach me to read music, and he would play a song twice and then tell me, go home and learn the song. Well, I just did. So I went home, I did nothing all week, and I came back and I moved my head back and forth like I was reading, and that went on for a few months before he figured out what I was doing. And so he was equally angry and impressed. But, you know, we realized pretty quickly I was wasting everybody's time.
1: Yeah. That's a good story, though. Well, I like that.
3: I think in my case, I didn't have anywhere near the virtuosity, I think, that Brett did. Both of my parents play guitar, and to my mother's chagrin, when she asked me what I wanted to play, I said drums. And she said, oh, no, you don't. You're not playing drums. You're going to play guitar. So that took a turn in the middle of the road. And very quickly, though, it turned out to be the best decision I could have ever made. I think it's an instrument that I understand. But I will say this. Eddie and I have a lot to talk about because I'm a frustrated drummer, so I'm always having discussions with him.
4: He's always asking me questions.
3: Yeah. No, I do. And so that's what got me started, though. I was at age 9. I think it was probably the thing to do, but I still have an eye over into what Eddie's doing all the time.
4: With me, it didn't seem like, it's kind of like Brett. I don't remember it starting. It just was always there. I had two older brothers that were my 9 and 11 years older than me, and both of them were drummers. So I don't know if I just kind of got it from there, but my oldest brother was more of a rudiments kind of guy and really good with his sticks. And my brother Rick was sort of like, I always thought he should be the drummer of Aerosmith. He just had this groove that was just unbelievable. I'm still trying to get my brother's groove as good as he did it, but it was always there. I just never stopped. I learned playing guitar also when I was 9, just because it's playing drums just by itself isn't really that exciting if you're not playing with music. So I picked up guitar too, but drums is just, I now at this point I could play 8 hours a day and just be plenty happy playing drums. So it's a thrill just to do it.
1: Wow.
5: Yeah, for me, I was a bass clarinetist in a high school band, and one of the drummers in the band approached me and says, oh, we're starting a band, and we need you to play bass. Well, I'd never picked up a bass in my life, and he happened to have one at the house, handed it to me, and the rest is history. I've been playing over 55 years, so.
1: Wow. These are great stories, guys. I really appreciate that. Now, is there a song, a heart song, that each of you have a personal connection to? And if I need to know what song from everybody.
2: There was one we do sometimes that we haven't done for a while that I had never honestly even heard of before until we started playing it, called Red Velvet Car. And that one just grabbed me immediately. And it was one of these songs we would say it's the best heart song you've never heard. You know, it's got very little airplay, but it just spoke to me, and I loved playing that song.
3: For me, it's sort of a, well, I'm sharing this with Linda. She and I really hook up on Alone. There's a chemistry there, I think, between the words and the music and how she sings it. Is just something she and I just hook into. So probably Alone would be the one.
4: for me, it's Crazy on You was the first one I heard, because there's a drum fill that happens in Crazy on You. The first time I heard it, I went, okay, I have no idea what that was or how he did that, but I have to figure that out. And I was, this was probably 1976. And a friend of mine that he comes to our shows, I've known him since I was a child. He mentioned to me recently, he goes, you really nailed that fill. I go, yeah, thanks. He goes, you've only been working on it since 1976. Because he knew I was just obsessed with that fill.
1: Yeah.
4: So I, that's one. And there's one more is How Can I Refuse You was one that I remember exactly where I was when I heard it. And it was a new version of Heart. It had a different drummer. It had Danny Carmassi on drums, Mark Andes on bass. So it had a whole different sound, but it was almost like a rebirth of the band Heart. And I was afraid they were just kind of going away. It just felt like they were just weren't going to make it with their original lineup. And then that new lineup came in. It was just like, oh, it was just boom. There it was. I love that song. How Can I Refuse You?
5: Yeah, I don't have a personal connection really to any of it. Barracuda is one of my favorites, and it's just to this day is one I love to play. So,
1: okay, very good. Now, listen, guys, the last email we got from you was about the drummer in the band, and they were very complimentary about it. I think we came from Finland. And so I do have another email, but I don't want to read it on the air like right now, because I want to clear it with the listener first to make sure that's cool. So I'm going to send it to you guys out, and then you can just, you know, browse through it and then answer the question. Okay? So that'll be
4: sounds great.
1: That's going to come later tonight. But I do get the occasional emails about your band, and they're always very nice.
2: We love that when that stuff happens. That is so much fun to get emails from around the world about
1: that. Yeah, because they're always from far away.
2: Mostly.
1: I mean, I've got a few from Sacramento, but most of them are from other countries, and especially Japan.
2: You know, yeah.
4: You guys, oh, wow. That's great.
1: You know, you guys, they ask me all the time, they say, well, are Heartless ever going to come to Japan and tour? And I said, I don't know. I'll ask you guys. I'll put them on the spot right now and ask them, but I don't know. That's a long way to go, man.
2: It is. I mean, I would think if we were going to go somewhere far, Japan would probably be the place. Yeah. Just because it seems like consistently.
1: Yeah, that the ratings are really high.
2: The most and, yeah.
1: They're really, really high. Now, listen, guys, you've all been great. And now we're going to chat again real soon. Now, this has been the band Heartless, a tribute to Hearts on Famous Hits Live.
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3: 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It's also dog-friendly, and walking the dogs in the course is permitted. 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Every swing makes a difference on the greens in support of Rady Children's Hospital. 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This is going to be fun. Children's Center, the hospital here in San Diego. I'll see you there. I'll be there. And this is sponsored by Oceanside Sea Lions. You might want to consider being a member if you're here in Oceanside, because it's the place to be if you want to be in the middle of everything here in Oceanside. It's Rich Verasso on Famous Hits Live, broadcasting out of San Diego, California. Let's see you on the beach, Tower 3, Frisco Dogs. 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
1: good day to everybody. Richie Barron, a.k.a. Dr. Tequila, and in some circles, out of Los Angeles, known as the Lowrider Godfather. Listen, I write songs about everything. Fires in California, Hawaii, a couple political things. But I have written a song, two or three songs, for a movie that's still in the process of being done about the ancient aliens called the Anunnaki. It was gleaned from Sumerian tablets and stories about them coming here 300,000-400,000 years ago searching for gold from the planet Nibiru. And I've ran into a new good friend of mine. We've become very good friends. We've got a lot in common. He's an author, philosopher, humanitarian, a great dude all the way around. His name is Blake Sinclair, B-L-A-K-E-S-I-N-C-L-A-I-R. And he likes my songs. We're going to do some stuff with those, too. Anyway, Blake has a new book out on Amazon called Roswell, R-O-S-W-E-L-L, about the famous crash in 1947 in Roswell, New Mexico. And his father was a big military man stationed at White Sands Missile Range in New Mexico. And believe it or not, he was one of the first to get on that ship after it crashed. He actually saw the aliens that were on it. One alive and three or four dead, something like that. So anyway, Blake's dad was right there. This book is totally different than any other Roswell book I've seen. He also has a website, SirBlakeSinclair.com. SirBlakeSinclair.com. So get that book if you get a chance, Roswell, on Amazon. Listen, the song plays Anunnaki Came for Gold by Sci-Fi Track at the end of this spot. Listen to the words and you'll glean just about everything you need to know about the Anunnaki. Their ancient gold mines are spotted by the thousands on Google Maps. So listen, Richie Barron, Dr. Tequila, gonna sign out for now. Thanks to my programmer, Saul Vigil, from Baleen, New Mexico. Speaking of New Mexico, also the station owner, Richard Verasso. 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

all you people out there listening today or tonight, Japan, Australia, USA, wherever you may be, I've got a new song out there now. Saul has it up on the radio playing already. It's called Just Another Day in Your Life. It's on YouTube by Richie Barron. You can check it out there, or you can hear it on almost every show. Saul has it up now on Famous Hits Live. We'd like to put a couple tentacles out there and find out who's listening these days and get some opinions, especially on my new song, Just Another Day in Your Life. So Saul's email is Saul, S-A-U-L-V-I-G-I-L, Saul Vigil, at hotmail.com, or Richie Barron, R-I-C-H-I-E, B-A-R-R-O-N, 876, at gmail.com. 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

All right, welcome back. It's Blues Breaker time. The House of Blues Radio Hour. Richie Barron has been playing the blues since he was 16 years old. Prior to forming his own band, he was Junior Walker's guitarist and vocalist. His new CD, I'd Rather Have the Green Than the Blues, is on Rich Bear Records. Here with the title track is this week's Blues Breaker, Richie Barron.

0: much have to breathe than these blues. I can sing them, but I don't want to live them. I just give me a pile of Franklin. I'll show you how to use it. Yes, I'd rather have the green than the blue.
1: I'd rather have the green than the blues is the title track to Richie Barron's new CD on Rich Bear Records. It's also this week's Blues Breaker on the House of Blues Radio Hour. I hope you enjoyed it. Hope you enjoyed our show. I really hate to say it. I've had a good time. It's time now to go. Take it from me, Elwood Blues. It's a big world out there, and there are a lot of blues clubs to explore in your hometowns. Do me a favor and go on out. 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Find a few of your own. 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This program has a copyright of 1997. 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That's internet speak for the House of Blues website. Lauren Karasik Ryan handles all the talent acquisition. And my special thanks to Frank Camerata, Paul Lobster Wells, Bob Santelli, Barry Korngold, Shane Sharkey, Stephen Mayfield, and Andy Valvor for helping us put this show together. The House of Blues Transmitter Network is a presentation of CBS Radio Programs. Frank Murphy is the grand fromage over there. My name is Elwood Blues, and that's Mr. Blues to the police.

Jordan. Yeah. Raise your hand. We're going to skip the raise your hand right here.

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Richie Barron here, a.k.a. Dr. Tequila. Listen, I seldom put other people's songs or tracks on my shows, but this guy is a personal friend of mine. He's a great drummer. His name is Chris McGrew. He plays in a band called Seal Party, and they have a new track out. I don't even think it's released yet. He's letting me put it up on my shows. It's called The Other Side of Tuesday. The band is called Seal Party, S-E-A-L Party. The lead singer, Kevin Seal. What else? It was recorded at Wally's Hideout at Hyde Street Studios in San Francisco. So listen, check out this tune. If you like it, give me a shout out at Richie Barron, R-I-C-H-I-E-B-A-R-R-O-N, 876@gmail.com. Or any of my other songs of mine that you might like. Give me a shout out. I love to hear from people. So Richie Barron, Dr. T from Famous Hits Live, over and out. Talk to you soon.

0: 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Listen, I got a fabulous new song, even if I do say so myself. I like it. People are digging it. And it's called Just Another Day in Your Life. And it's on YouTube. You go in and put Richie Barron, Just Another Day in Your Life. It'll come right up. Done by our programmer, Saul Biggle, here on Famous Hits Live Radio. So go check out the new song, Just Another Day in Your Life, and it'll play here on Famous Hits Live Radio, too. Thank you, people. Talk to you later.
1: It's Richie Barron, Dr. Tequila, with his latest song, Just Another Day in Your Life. This is a song for everybody out there in the world trying to live your dreams today. Featuring an all-star studio lineup, including Wayne De La Cruz on keyboards, Evan Palmerston on bass, Chris McGrew on drums, Chris Pimentel on guitar, Stuart Beats on the saxophone, plus Barry at Northern Light Studio in Santa Rosa, California. With the legendary Dr. Tequila singing his heart out, here's Just Another Day in Your Life by Richie Barron.

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1: Hey, you out there in Famous Hits radio listening land. Richie Barron here, Dr. Tequila, also known as the Lowrider Godfather, on my shows on Friday, Saturday, Sunday nights. Anyway, today I'm touting a good friend of mine, Pat Broderick. He's a famous artist from Florida. Comic books, videos, you name it, he's done it. Mainly known for Marvel Comics and DC Comics. And you will know the comics that he's done. Batman, Green Lantern, and Spider-Man. All the ones that I used to look at when I was younger. Anyway, he is hooked up with award-winning writer Mike Barron. And they have a new comic out, Supernatural Sagas about the Old West, called Bronze Star. Bronze Star Comics. The first volume is sold out, stunning the critics and collectors who've seen it. Great art and mystic storytelling. Now the stakes are up with new chilling monsters and haunted lawmen. I've seen the videos on it. It's great. Bronze Star Comics. Pat also happens to be the artist on my videos on YouTube of my Anunnaki tracks. Anunnaki came for gold, and Princess Balata, who is also known in ancient text as Ninma or Inanna. That song is at the end of this post today. The one I have up today is called Princess Balata, rolled by Saul Vigil on Famous Hits Live Radio. So for Bronze Star Comics and Richie Barron and the Anunnaki tracks, stay tuned.

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Right on.

0: Hey, it's Richie Barron, Dr. Tequila, also known worldwide these days, thanks to Lady Luna from East Los Angeles, California, as the Lowrider Godfather. 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

man, ladies, Dr. Tequila, Richie Barron here. Purple Phantom Rolls Royce. I think you're going to dig this one. I did it at my dining room table. I'll get it in the studio later. Make it a little longer with some horns in it. This one sounds pretty good to me. Listen to it. I love the lowrider listeners we're getting lately. Saul sent me the Google verified numbers. We get those anytime we want. How many people listen worldwide? I'm so grateful the numbers of people that are listening to my shows. It just makes me feel honored. Thank you guys for listening to Famous Hits Live Radio. And yeah, I am going to get that Purple Phantom Rolls Royce. Richie Barron, over and out. Adios, amigos. Low and slow.

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A big purple phantom, I'm not sitting in the rear. 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I'm driving it.

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It's dedicated to our old buddy from Marin County, Buddy Miles.

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0: Hi, so Richie Verasso right here, Copperopolis.rocks, and I came down the hill to San Francisco to the Punchline, the famous Punchline right here in the city, and I came to see Bob Rubin, and the old Rube is right here with me. What do you say, Bob?
1: Yeah, Richie, my long time friend. Let me tell you something. San Francisco gave birth to my stand-up. I owe San Francisco everything. I owe the Bay Area everything. And actually, the Bay Area owes me, well, people. People in the Bay Area owe me a ton of money.
0: I was going to say.
1: And I just want to say, I've been doing this for 39 years. It all started right here at the Punchline and other clubs in the city. And 39 years later, I can honestly say, you know, I'm flat broke, and I'm a very disturbed person. And the 39 years of doing stand-up gave me mental illness beyond my wildest dreams. But it was all worth it if I could make four people and a donkey laugh. And I think tonight was a great night.
0: So who could you sue for all that damage?
1: Well, I'm going to sue my my manager, Fumbles the Toothless Junkie. And you know Fumbles.
0: Yeah.
1: He screwed over so many people. I know what you're thinking. You're going to sue him? Get in line!
0: Well, maybe if you saved your money and gave it to the Punchline, they could change that carpet that's been there.
1: Oh, my God. Okay, ladies and gentlemen, that means Richie was paying attention. I just thought he came here for the free drinks. I got up on stage, and I said, which is true, tonight marked the start of my fifth decade of performing here, and they haven't changed the carpet. And that's a true story. It opened in 78. This is what year is this?
0: It's 22? It's a long time ago from there.
1: Yeah.
0: It's a long time.
1: I did my first set here in 1983, open micer, totally excited. And you know what? The best news is I don't care where I am. I don't care what I have. I have the love of my life, Jennifer.
0: I love her. Yeah, she's great.
1: She's wonderful.
0: And Motorcycle Susie's here.
1: Got motorcycles. And let me tell you something, man. I am as excited as I was in 1983 when I took the trolley, you know, down Market Street to come here, and thinking, they didn't have any phones with Google Maps or anything. I don't know how to read a map. I'm lost all the time. And back then it was even worse because you didn't have that robot voice saying, take a left or whatever, you know. So I took, and I was so excited. I was like, yeah, I'm doing an open mic at the Punchline. And 39 years later, I'm here, and it was a wonderful night, and I'm telling you.
0: And new material. You got some great stuff.
1: Thanks, man. Yeah, all new material, because I did have a Netflix special, and I don't know what's going on. I mean, it's funny to me. It took, you know, 35 years to get that one, and they're going to do a second one. So I've been cobbling together. I've been focusing on doing new material. Because the funny thing is, you know, I like just to go off. You've seen me do that.
0: Sure.
1: And tonight was, you know, I went off, but

0: when you do these specials, they want, you know, I don't know. I don't want to call it a script because it's not that, but a tight set, maybe.
1: They want you to be more formatted for their uptight butts.
0: For their uptight butts. And anyhow, I am going to change all that. I'm going to change all that. And let me tell you, age really is just a number. Because like I said, I tell people I've been doing stand-up for 39 years, closer to 40. Let me just say I've been doing it for 40 years. Every time I step on stage, it feels like I've been doing it for 2 weeks, man. And the only reason it feels like that is, yes, because I'm that bad.
1: Oh, man, you've never been bad. You've always been there, and you've been there for us. Now, you went down to Hollywood for a while, and now what? You're up in Canada a little bit, and you're traveling around doing some shows.
0: Yeah, I'm in Toronto, and the funny thing is, I've been doing shows back in the United States, in that area of the country, you know, like directly south, and I got to go home for the first time in years and did a show there. I'm from Wheeling, West Virginia, and I went home for the first time in 27 years last summer, and actually got reacquainted with some family that I'd lost touch with.
1: Did they see your show?
0: Yep. So I've lost touch with them again. You know, but hey, man, it was a nice 4 days. Yeah, I got in early. It
1: brought back a lot of memories, right?
0: Yeah, I got in early. The show wasn't until the fifth day, and now they're excommunicated again. And Toronto.
1: But that means you're a success, right? You know, if they kept you around or something, then maybe you didn't, but, you know.
0: No, it doesn't mean I'm a success, and talking to you doesn't mean that either. I don't know. In fact, what I'm saying is death. Death is a success. Death is like, you know what? You know, 20 years from now, I'll go, oh, wait a minute. I have 60 years from now. Hopefully I'll be alive for I don't know what I'm saying right now because I'm back on the tequila. I just dropped my glass. Anyhow.
1: Hey, so Bob Rubin at the Punchline.
0: Yeah.
1: This was fabulous.
0: Richie Barroso, I love you. God damn it. You've been with me since 83.
1: So, all right. Copperopolis.rocks. Thanks. Hey, if you got a chance to see Bob Rubin, go see him, and I'd love to drag you up to my territory sometime when you get the time.
0: Well, let's make it official. I'll be up there, and we'll do a show, and we'll have some fun.
1: Absolutely.
0: Because I did a show for you one time when you were living in some obscure place. You were like living in Atlantis. But you still put together a great show. That was a great night. I remember it.
1: We did the
0: tunes. Let me tell you something. Everybody thinks Atlantis is a sunken city. You know, because cities are going to sink again. Miami, San Francisco. I don't want to get into that. I don't want to be dark. Atlantis, you know, sunk. I think Plato talked about it. Oh, yeah, Atlantis sunk. I rolled with Plato. Oh, that's when I drank absinthe over Specs. But anyhow, turns out Atlantis is in the mountains. Richie found it. And human beings with gills came to my show. And guess what? Laughter is the, you know, international language. Everybody had a good time.
1: Everyone with gills could laugh, too.
0: Everybody with gills, and they jumped back into the... And these were way nicer people than in that shitty movie Waterworld. So, yeah, I've gone on too long.
1: Let's do a station ID. It's Bob Rubin here on Copperopolis.rocks.
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0: Hi, everybody. My name is Saul Vigil. I happen to be your executive producer here at Famous Hits Live. My extremely important guest, musical mastermind. You know him. You loved him. He is behind Brain Dead Symphony. His name is Diego Cisternas. He is a friend of Famous Hits Live. He's a friend of mine as well. Now, Diego, how are you feeling today, buddy?
1: Hello. Good morning. So I'm doing good. Thank you for having me back. This is awesome.
0: Now, I want to go a little deeper during this interview today, and I hope you're ready, because we're going to touch on some sensitive areas, but we're going to get it done.
1: You got my full attention, and I love the way you craft your questions, and there is always a surprise answer.
0: Yes, definitely. Now, it's been a long time, it's been a long wait for the new single. It's called Just Let Me Be. Now, I'm going to debut it right after the interview for the world. I have already heard the song maybe 30 times, so let's jump right into it. How did you come up with the name Brain Dead Symphony first, and what does it mean to you?
1: That's it. On our previous conversations, you have not asked me that question, which is, I think is fantastic. So here we go. Brain Dead Symphony popped in my head just driving, and I was, you're going to laugh at this, I was listening to The Verb, which is one of my favorite Britpop bands of the 90s. The Verb with a Bittersweet Symphony, right?
0: Yeah.
1: So I was listening to it, and I go, symphony, God, that's how I grew up. I grew up in a world of classical music and symphonies and orchestrations because of my mom. So I just love the word symphony. But I'm also quirky, and I'm also, try to be a contrary, if that's a good word, a contrary to the normal thinking. So I decided to, how can I make this alternative in a flipped size? And then some of my best ideas have come without thinking. They just come from somewhere. Let's call it the universe, right? And so your brain is dead when that happens. It's beyond the thinking brain. So I put the two together and while driving and listening to this song, which I love The Verb. And I go, Brain Dead Symphony. Why not?
0: So that's how we got it.
1: Why not? I want to be, I'm brain dead, but I'm also symphonically connected to music. And lyrics and the abstract sense of music, which is an emotional thing, not a thinking thing. I hope that answers your question.
0: It does, totally. Now, do you remember the first time you performed in front of an audience? Now, about how old were you, and what did it feel like? And do you have a story for me?
1: Yes, I do. I was probably, let me think, because I think I might have mentioned this before. My mom was a concert, she's 83 now, but she was a concert flutist for the symphony, and she was also a dancer, baroque. She played baroque music in different quartets and things like that. So she pushed me to play the piano, not push me, but say, hey, this is good for you. And I said, oh, yeah, I love music. I was born to love music. So I learned piano and then the flute. The flute.
0: Yeah.
1: And then I was maybe 5 or 6. And I had to do a recital, and the whole entire school was there, and there was a Catholic bunch of nuns everywhere. Yeah. And then I performed. That was my first gig ever, playing the flute with this other 4 other kids. We did a quartet, and I played the alto flute. And then I was like literally sweating bullets, and I was nervous. And for some reason, I pulled it off. And after that, it became not an addiction, but a love to say, you know what? I adore music. I love it. And then the next thing, why not perform it? And that was my first gig. I performed and was so scared, but I pulled through and it sounded great. And my confidence just went skyrocket.
0: So that's all it took. Was that one time?
1: That's all it took.
0: And then
1: you knew I was meant to do music in some way or another. Yeah.
0: Okay. Now, Diego, you are known to push the envelope. You think outside the box. Do you consider yourself a perfectionist? And are you ever satisfied with a recording after it's finished? And I know the answer to this one, but I want my audience to hear.
1: You're so awesome, dude. I love the way you craft your questions and your enthusiasm. So thank you. Thank you. Am I a perfectionist?
0: Yes.
1: On things I have convictions about? Yes.
0: Yes, 100%.
1: I'm a very stubborn on convictions and beliefs, and not so much beliefs, on virtues and you know, friend, you know, quality of life and things like that, and people, and I have a big mouth. People know me for having that. When something is not right, I will speak up. And so I am a perfectionist with my own work and also with things that I've done in the past. And then I'm sure up your sleeve, you're probably going to tap into my past.
0: Yeah,
1: I know you too.
0: We're
1: going to
0: get there. We're going to get there.
1: Okay, so you see, I hear it.
0: Yeah.
1: So am I ever satisfied? The answer is no, but I have to call it off. I have to say, okay, this is good. I don't need to prove anything to anyone, but just I know when to say when to stop. Even though there's always something that I said, I could have done a little. There's a part there in the song that I wish it wasn't too loud or too laid back, you know?
0: Yeah.
1: In the mix, because mixing is an art, soul. Just like mastering and just like being an artist, mixing, a lot of people think, oh, you just, you know, control volumes and levels and all that.
0: No.
1: It's an art.
0: Yeah.
1: To make sure everything from some of my songs have many tracks. Some of them have 60 tracks. Some of them have 40 tracks.
0: Yeah.
1: And then you have to mix it all into stereo, into two tracks. And how do you control the volumes and the frequencies and the hertz and so on, and the decibels. So it all blends well as like a symphony, right?
0: Right, right.
1: A symphony has how many, 80-something musicians, right? It's crazy. It's the same thing the way my brain works. My brain does work like a symphony. How do I orchestrate? And then put the vocals on top of that, which does affect the song and the frequencies and sounds and things. So, am I ever satisfied? No, but I'm happy enough to say, okay, I gotta let go and put it out there.
0: Okay, so you know when that you gotta hold back, pull back on the reins, and let the you know, eagle mind, you know, say enough. I can't work enough on this for the rest of my life. Yeah.
1: And another thing that happens, and some fellow musicians out there or producers or engineers, they know the word fatigue. Sometimes after listening to your own song over and over and over, it begins to lose its dimension. It's multidimensional. So sometimes you gotta also know when to say enough is enough. I'll criticize it in another year. I'm sure I'm gonna be okay and with it regardless. And the way they come out and the way your audience responds to it, all those little things that I hear, most people don't.
0: I see. Okay, I got it. Now let's talk a little bit about production. When you're in the studio, you have your home studio, and do you ever lose track of time? Like, what's the longest time you put in for a single session? You we go into your studio and think, well, this will take maybe like an hour. And then suddenly, you know, it's 8 hours later. My listeners want to know, how long do you spend in a single session? Is it varied?
1: That's another brilliant question with multifaceted answer. The technology, Soul, has changed many things.
0: Yeah.
1: Some of them are good, and some of them are, personal opinion, it's horrible.
0: Yeah.
1: Like artificial intelligence replacing.
0: Oh, that's awful.
1: Yeah, replacing talent, yeah. Right? So I don't use any plugins like mastering or anything. I don't use auto-tune. So what you hear is me.
0: That's you.
1: And if I had to do 10 takes, I will do 10 takes. Because I come from the analog era of the 80s and 90s. That's how, when I was young, I found that to be fascinating and real. It's organic. Then we moved into the digital era. So most people can, anyone, you can have a studio in your home with a software called, could be ProLogic, could be Ableton, could be, there's several digital workstations that right. people can use at home with a laptop and right. a couple of speakers, you can produce a song. It's how you use the digital technology because everything is inside a computer now. Before, everything was external, was analog. Yeah. And that's how I grew up. So, by the way, so that learning from analog makes you a better digital producer. And those who never had experience with analog and big studios where you have to mix 60 tracks on a reel-to-reel, right?
0: Right.
1: They are missing a big chunk of what it is to produce a song to a higher level than just, you know, slapping things together in your home studio. So I do have a home studio. My prefer software is Ableton. It works. It's a German company, and it works like my brain does. So it's easy for me to do what my brain is asking me to do with that particular software. And it's so inexpensive now. Yeah, I spend more money than the average person, but you can do it. Anyone can have a studio. And that's a sad thing now, because companies like Spotify and Apple Music, they get 60,000 to 100,000 songs uploaded every single day.
0: Wow. It's incredible.
1: And that's because it's so easy to have a home studio. But my home studio is very organic. It's my own little escape, little syndrome, my domain. And it's both analog and digital. And I love it. It's my place to go to. And so that's part of that. What was the second part of your question on the studio thing?
0: On the studio part?
1: Yeah.
0: Oh, no. I want to know, like, how many hours do you spend? Do you have a set amount?
1: The hours.
0: Yeah.
1: That's I love that question. You know, when I'm under pressure, so
0: you work
1: when I tell somebody, when I tell somebody like you, I'm going to release a song.
0: Yeah.
1: Let's say August 15 or October 15, or like today, we got a new song ready to go.
0: We're going to put it out.
1: So
0: yeah,
1: it's ready. It's ready for your audience. So, I work better, even though I can, you know, don't laugh, but sometimes not even close. And I tell you, you know, I'm going to get it done by then. When I work under pressure, I go into the studio and I slave myself and I dive in. I don't even know what a clock feels like. I don't even know what a minute or an hour feels like.
0: Oh,
1: and
0: wow.
1: I go in there and I get the job done. And sometimes, but I do take lots of breaks. And those breaks are very short, 30 minutes, an hour. I go for a bike ride. I go, you know, do nothing.
0: To get away from it.
1: Yeah, because your ears get fatigued. They get tired after an hour. So I don't want to ruin the song by me not listening to the song the way it should be heard. So I actually respect my own creativity and the way I'm producing some by walking away every 30 minutes or every hour. But so then at the end of the day, I'm able to keep my high standards and meet my obligation to somebody like you and say, I'm going to get it done by so-and-so day. By doing that, that's my discipline. That's my regimen. And sometimes it could be 12 hours straight.
0: Wow.
1: And sometimes it could be 1 hour. And I walk away.
0: So it varies. So it can be really long or it can be really short.
1: It could be really long, but lots of breaks in between.
0: Yeah. Okay. All right. Now, you got into songwriting extremely young age, and I was really amazed when we talked about that last time. Now, you're a different person now than were the person you were when you were in your teens. And, well, your songwriting has changed because you have changed. Now, do you listen to like, your old recordings of an old song and think, God, I wish I would have done something just a little bit different? And do you ever go back and revise the song, or you just let it go and feel that's who I was then?
1: Bloody hell. This is such a great song. I mean, song, such a great question. Wow.
0: It's a hard one, I know.
1: Holy cow. So you're really pinning me,
0: I know.
1: Pinning me to a wall on this one.
0: This is a hard one.
1: All right, here we go. Right. I have an answer for you.
0: Okay.
1: We all evolve. Every year, every hour, every day, we all human beings, we live and learn and so on. We evolve and by the way we think, by the way we feel, and so on. So the songwriter of 1985, 1986, when I started my first band, is a very different Diego of 2023 by a mile. But when I listen back to my tunes that I collaborate with on other, and maybe some of my old music mates, if they are listening, they're either going to agree or not like me. But some of them, I would love to redo the whole thing. And some of them, it's like, oh, what was I thinking?
0: Yeah.
1: Another one is like, oh, that's good.
0: Yeah, that's really good.
1: That's got something in there. You know what I mean? But because in my younger age, I wasn't evolved enough to really believe in myself. That's why I encourage young writers to never question your instinctual creativity. I did when I was young, and I compromised way too much. I compromised with other bandmates and other collaborations and tried to appease their desires instead of sticking to the vision that I knew was going to serve me better. You understand?
0: I got it. Yes. Okay.
1: So when there was a song that I was trying to revive, it was called Tears from the Sky, and it's a great song, and it was co-written by an old friend. Anyway, I was trying to revive it, and it sounded great, but then I listened to it again, and I go, it lost
0: something. There was something,
1: and I'm not going to go there again.
0: Yeah, I see what you're saying. Now, okay,
1: they may not like to hear what I just said, but guess what? So I decided, you know what? I'm older in my years than a normal young rising star, but I've done it all and more. And all Brain Dead Symphony stands for is who. It's a project of emotions, and emotions, both musically, lyrically, and melodically. And that's something that I wish I would have been more serious when I was in my 20s.
0: Wow. Okay. So that answers totally. You got it. You dug out the answer. I'm going to stump you at some point where you can't answer a question, but we haven't got there yet.
1: Keep going, dude. Okay.
0: Let's go with another one.
1: Corner me. I love when you throw me off guard.
0: Hold on one second. Yeah.
1: I love when you throw these questions that you provoke me.
0: Yeah.
1: To reflect, and I love that. So
0: okay.
1: Thank you.
0: Now look, you got into you're gonna when you release a new song, I feel like you create a full listening experience for the audience, and that involves all four senses. Now I can give you an example. For the sense of touch, when I listen to your music, I put a crystal in my left hand, and you know, for the sense of smell, I light incense, and then I would change the lighting in the room for the sense of sight. And then the sense of hearing, well, that's you. I listen to you, and then I get the hearing part. So it covers all four senses. Now, is creating a full listening experience for the listener something you do on purpose, or is that just how you work? Is that how your brain works?
1: Both.
0: Okay.
1: Do it on purpose, because the reason I do it on purpose, because people, listeners out there, and the way the music industry is, they put songs together. There's some great songs. I'm not going to mock anybody's great tunes, right?
0: Right.
1: Do you know what's missing in those? It's the extra human element. It's like they release a song, and then three months later, maximum, it's forgotten.
0: Right.
1: And then I don't want that. I want people to understand that there are multi-dimensions to frequencies that are caused by music. So when I do, it's like listening to the cello. This is a great example. There's a string instrument. There's a violin, there's a viola, there's a cello, and there's a bass, a string, with a bow and all that, right? The cello has a frequency that no other instrument can deliver, all right? And that frequency is healing, it's spiritual, and it changes people's state of being. And that's what I'm trying to, I'm not saying I'm playing the cello, but what I'm trying to do with my music is take it to a level instrumentally, as I've explained before, that I do the music before the lyrics and the melodies to the lyrics and the vocals. That all comes second, third, and fourth. The music has to stand on its, the music is my symphony. And then I bring the vocals into the symphony, kind of like an opera, right? Then, guess what? There are frequencies there that I try to explore that no one listens to. So I'd rather have a song out there that 100,000 people would listen to, but it has something that no one else has, than have a million people listen to a song because it's got the typical pop hooks and this and that, but the drums, the synths, and all sound the same. And I don't want to be part of that group.
0: Okay, got it. Now, how do you describe your music in the you currently create? Here's the problem I have, is that people ask me, well, can you describe Diego's music to me, And I always have problems describing it because you don't fit into a certain category. You just don't, It's not like a cookie cutter.
1: No, it's not straightforward. No, it's not.
0: So yeah. How do you describe it? How would you describe it?
1: Music is subjective. You know that.
0: Yes, of course.
1: I know that. It's subjective.
0: Oh, there's horrible music out there that people love.
1: Someone may say my music is electro, or my music would say is a Brit pop.
0: Yeah. That's the best way I can describe it.
1: Yeah. That comes from a subjective point of view, whatever it is that it touches you. So whatever my song is doing to you, hey, label it as you want to label it. I know one thing. My direction, my influences as a child and forward is classical music and post-punk, Brit pop, synth wave, synth pop, even shoegazing and electronic. That's my background. So anything I put out there is based on synthesizers and a little bit of acoustic and organic instruments like guitar or strings or even choirs. I like to use choirs, adults choirs or children's choirs and things like that. On my new song, and there's a choir there. It's not a synthesizer, So I love that sort of blending. But what is my musical style? I will say it's still alternative synth pop, synth wave, revival of post punk, which, by the way, you and your Famous Hits Live is very aware when you play my music. You get a lot of fans. You get a lot of fans from Portugal and Spain.
0: Yeah, Japan.
1: And so on. Right? Yeah. Right. Check this out. There is a huge revival at post-punk in those countries, and that's why they gravitate to my music,
0: because it sounds like something that's familiar to
1: but
0: them.
1: It's new,
0: but it, yeah, it is
1: but
0: new.
1: It's also it's modern
0: not,
1: spin
0: it's not
1: to
0: retro
1: it. It has a modern spin.
0: It's new.
1: Yes, it has a modern spin.
0: Wow. Okay. So even you would have a hard time describing your own music with one word.
1: I think it's up to the listener. It's up to you. It's up to your boss. It's up to my mates. It's up to strangers in Japan. They can decide. Let them. But it is technically synthesized music.
0: Yeah.
1: I use 90%. I'm a synth creator. That's why I love Trent Reznor and Brian Eno and so on. Yeah.
0: Okay.
1: Same brain structure.
0: Okay, I see. Yeah. Come from the, yeah, okay, I get it. Now, which new musicians do you currently admire? What are you listening to right now? What's on your playlist? You got to let me know.
1: Wait, say that again?
0: Which new musicians are you listening to right now? What's on your current playlist? You know, who do you admire of the new generation, the new musicians right now? Can you give me three?
1: Who do I admire?
0: Yeah.
1: Oh, my God, that's a great question.
0: Have to be new.
1: One second. Let me, it looks like I'm getting a call here. I apologize for that.
0: Okay.
1: Let me send that. I will say a lot of our new alternative music is really, really impressing me. There's a lot of new bands that are surfacing. One of them is actually, I love the trio called my brain is going blank.
0: Okay.
1: I am so sorry.
0: Why don't we come back to that? Let's go on to another question.
1: Yeah.
0: Okay.
1: By the way, just so you know, I'm terrible with names, and but I will never forget a face.
0: Never forget. Yeah, that's how you bring.
1: Oh, here it is. Boy Genius.
0: Boy Genius. Okay.
1: So you that's one you of like them. Billie Eilish, I think, and then her brother are fantastic, and so on. So
0: they work together. Okay. So those are what you can listen to right now, and you can think, you know what? These guys got something. There's really something there. You know, it's not just fluff.
1: Exactly.
0: Okay, good. Now, that's what I was getting at. Now, I do have a question from one of your listeners. Now, can I read it to you?
1: Absolutely. Yeah, okay. Throw it at me.
0: It's from the United Kingdom, and you get a lot of listeners who write to me from there about your music. Now, he has an amazing comparison. I want you to listen close. He writes, "Hi, Producer Saul, this is Jeremy from London, and when I listen to Diego's music with full attention to his lyrics, I am so drawn into his world. His songwriting style reminds me of the poetic Mark Almond," and he's talking about Mark Almond from Soft Cell. Now, does Diego ever take inspiration from Mark? Regards, Jeremy from London. Wants to know if you have
1: that's a great. I love your listeners' questions.
0: They're very intelligent.
1: And I'm always transparent, and I'm always going to be honest.
0: Yeah.
1: I admire his work. I grew up with the Soft Cell and then his solo career as well. He's fantastic. He's got a very unique tone to his voice. I admire and respect many musicians that I may not listen to. I'm going to be honest. No, the answer is no. I don't listen to Mark Almond on his solo careers. And, you know, just the basics of Cell stuff. But I wasn't, like, running to the store to own it. And right. That's my choice.
0: Right.
1: That's my choice. So to answer that, no. Now, if there is a coincidence in the way I approach my own lyrics and my own sound... If there is your radio listener,
0: Jeremy can hear it.
1: If he believes there is a correlation and there is a similarity, you know what? That's a compliment because I have much.
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4: 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It's also dog-friendly, and walking the dogs in the course is permitted. 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September 26th, starting at 8 a.m. Now, there's also going to be putting contests, great raffles, and a complimentary lunch. It's going to be fun. Children's Center, the hospital here in San Diego. I'll see you there. I'll be there. And this is sponsored by Oceanside Sea Lions. You might want to consider being a member if you're here in Oceanside, because it's the place to be if you want to be in the middle of everything here in Oceanside. It's Rich Verasso on Famous Hits Live, broadcasting out of San Diego, California. 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

everybody. Richie Barron, a.k.a. Dr. Tequila, and in some circles, out of Los Angeles, known as the Lowrider Godfather. Listen, I write songs about everything. Fires in California, Hawaii, a couple political things. But I have written a song, couple of them, two or three songs, for a movie that's still in the process of being done about the ancient aliens called the Anunnaki. It was gleaned from Sumerian tablets and stories about them coming here 300,000-400,000 years ago, searching for gold from the planet Nibiru. And I've ran into a new good friend of mine. We've become very good friends. We've got a lot in common. He's an author, philosopher, humanitarian, a great dude all the way around. His name is Blake Sinclair, B-L-A-K-E-S-I-N-C-L-A-I-R. And he likes my songs. We're going to do some stuff with those, too. Anyway, Blake has a new book out on Amazon called Roswell, R-O-S-W-E-L-L, about the famous crash in 1947 in Roswell, New Mexico. And his father was a big military man stationed at White Sands Missile Range in New Mexico. And believe it or not, he was one of the first to get on that ship after it crashed. He actually saw the aliens that were on it. One alive and three or four dead, something like that. So anyway, Blake's dad was right there. This book is totally different than any other Roswell book I've seen. He also has a website, SirBlakeSinclair.com. SirBlakeSinclair.com. So get that book if you get a chance, Roswell, on Amazon. Listen, the song plays Anunnaki Came for Gold by Sci-Fi Track at the end of this spot. Listen to the words and you'll glean just about everything you need to know about the Anunnaki. Their ancient gold mines are spotted by the thousands on Google Maps. So listen, Richie Barron, Dr. Tequila, gonna sign out for now. Thanks to my programmer, Saul Vigil, from Baleen, New Mexico. Speaking of New Mexico, also the station owner, Richard Verasso. 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

Japan, Australia, USA, wherever you may be. I've got a new song out there now. Saul has it up on the radio playing already. It's called Just Another Day in Your Life. It's on YouTube by Richie Barron. You can check it out there, or you can hear it on almost every show. Saul has it up now on Famous Hits Live. We'd like to put a couple tentacles out there and find out who's listening these days and get some opinions, especially on my new song, Just Another Day in Your Life. So Saul's email is Saul, S-A-U-L-V-I-G-I-L, Saul Vigil at hotmail.com, or Richie Barron, R-I-C-H-I-E-B-A-R-R-O-N, 876 at gmail.com. 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

0: 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Listen, I got a fabulous new song, even if I do say so myself. I like it. People are digging it. And it's called Just Another Day in Your Life. It's on YouTube. You go in and put Richie Barron, Just Another Day in Your Life. It'll come right up. Done by our programmer, Saul Biggle, here on Famous Hits Live Radio. So go check out the new song, Just Another Day in Your Life, and it'll play here on Famous Hits Live Radio, too. Thank you, people. Talk to you later.
1: It's Richie Barron, Dr. Tequila, with his latest song, Just Another Day in Your Life. This is a song for everybody out there in the world trying to live your dreams today. Featuring an all-star studio lineup, including Wayne De La Cruz on keyboards, Evan Palmerston on bass, Chris McGrew on drums, Chris Pimentel on guitar, Stuart Beats on the saxophone, plus Barry at Northern Light Studio in Santa Rosa, California. With the legendary Dr. Tequila singing his heart out, here's Just Another Day in Your Life by Richie Barron.

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Right on.

Say, man, ladies, Dr. Tequila, Richie Barron here. Purple Phantom Rolls Royce. Think you're going to dig this one. I did it at my dining room table. I'll get it in the studio later. Make it a little longer with some horns in it. This one sounds pretty good to me. Listen to it. I love the lowrider listeners we're getting lately. Saul sent me the Google verified numbers. We get those anytime we want. How many people listen worldwide? I'm so grateful the numbers of people that are listening to my shows. It just makes me feel honored. Thank you guys for listening to Famous Hits Live Radio. And yeah, I am going to get that Purple Phantom Rolls Royce. Richie Barron, over and out. Adios, amigos. Low and slow.

Jesse Baron.

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0: There, Radio Land, Richie Barron, Dr. Tequila, also known as the Lowrider Godfather. That was put on me by Lady Luna from East Los Angeles, California. Hey, pray for L.A., that's what I say. People will have to carry on, but it's bad down there for them right now. So good vibes out to everybody in Los Angeles area, San Diego. Anyway, today I want to tout the listeners' numbers from around the world. The biggest countries being the USA, Australia, the Philippines, Mexico, UK, Germany, New Zealand, Spain. Thanks to all these countries, the biggest ones approaching 100,000 listeners per show. That's not a week. That is 100,000 listeners per show. And the shows are doing really good on my 7 day a week, 10 o'clock, 1 p.m. and 8 p.m. California time. You can reach me. You want to send me a picture of what you do? Shout out on the. I'll put it up in the archives and put it up online for you in a spot. 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You know what I mean. Anyway, today, once again, thanking all the listeners in the world for the numbers coming in, 100,000 people a show, damn close, 200 off on USA and Japan right now from being 100,000 a show. Richie Barron, Dr. Tequila. And also, you can contact Saul Vigil, the program director who rolls all my music for me, Baleen, New Mexico, SaulVigil at hotmail.com. 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Richie Barron, Dr. T, also known as the Lowrider Godfather. Adios, amigos and senoritas. Talk to you next time. 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

0: Hey, Richie Barron, Dr. Tequila here. Beautiful sunny day. Anyway, listen, man, I got a story I got to tell you today, one of my stories of the road. This one is about playing in Alaska. Firstly, when you get booked there, you have to book 10 weeks at a time because they have to pay your airfare, your rooms, and you to play for 10 weeks. So you have to stay that long. It was really good pay. And I was up there right in the height of the pipeline when there were pipelines going for oil and also pipelines laying on the bars everywhere, piles of you know what. And they would six pack you, we've discovered when we started to play there. Somebody bought you a drink. They didn't buy one. They bought you a six pack on a tray. So needless to say, I did not drink much in Alaska. I found a gym in one of the hotels right downtown. Nice weight room with a sauna. Well, I spent most of my time in there because the people up there, all they did in those days, I don't know if they're that much different now, they drank and partied, man, that's it. I would usually see them when I went to the gym. All the people that had been in the place the night before till 3 or 4 in the morning would be in this restaurant called The Fox right downtown Fairbanks. Fairbanks, Alaska is where we went. They would have been there eating breakfast about 10:30, 10:45 when I went to the gym. When we went up there, it was in January, booked out of Seattle. We had to take parkas with us, and we discovered why when you got off the plane. It was freezing, man. You needed a parka. Keyboard player Frankie stepped down off the stairs of the plane and slipped and fell right on his butt immediately. So they had a motel. I can't think of the name of the club right now, but I'll think of it. It was owned by a guy named Bill who owned the TV station in Fairbanks, too. Ran by a mafioso dude named Tony from New York. There's a lot of them came there during the pipeline days. I met lots of them. Became good friends with several. And they made money galore, as you know, in those days. Those guys had nothing but money, nowhere to spend it. So when they came in that club, half the time, there'd be a pile of white on the bar about the size of a football cut in half. And I didn't want to get into that. I couldn't get into that either. I'd have never made it. We played 6 nights a week. It was great money, but there's no way I could get into doing all that stuff they did. But a couple of the guys in the band, they started getting those drinks brought to them. The drummer got so bad drinking ouzo. A couple of them got off of that stuff. I can't stand it. And I had to send the drummer back to the States. He got so he couldn't hardly play. He'd get so drunk, I had to get rid of him. Mike was a great guy, but I had to get another drummer. I got a local drummer, thank God, for a couple of days. So I got another guy flown up out of Sacramento, wherever it was, I forget, somewhere down south. Anyway, that club was run by Tony. When we got there, the first, he was there about 3 days, and then he took off for Hawaii, and I never saw him again until the 10 weeks was up when he came back. Rough life, huh? You talk about the frivolities up there, women. My God, I didn't know what to do with myself. It was hard to know what to do next. But I'm not one to complain, so I did the best I could. One of the weird things that happened was there was a clothing salesman working only clothing store in Fairbanks, I think. He hung out in the club. Really good guy. But I don't know how much money he could have made selling clothes in that town. All of a sudden, he disappeared. He had a house half a block down the street, across the street from the club. Right downtown, he rented from these two old ladies. Well, they came in one day, hunted me down and said, Richie, do you know anything about, I forget what his name was, man. He's gone and he owes us $270 for the heating oil bill. And they said, if you pay that, you can stay there here till you get done playing the club date. So naturally I went and I got it out of my pocket. I didn't spend nothing up there. I came home with a lot of money that time. We had so many trips out of that. So many different things happened up there. You couldn't believe it, man. You go to the brothels outside of town, where there'd be like 15 women, big bar. Then they would all come down to the club and party too. So, like I said, I did the best I could. People, come on. There was a big fire after I left. The club caught on fire about a month later or so. Maybe 2 months after I got done playing up there. And I heard from somebody in Alaska, a friend of mine, a lady friend, naturally, said that Billy, he had a box of big box of cash in the club. So it was on fire. So the dude tries to get back in there. Well, he did get back in there. The only problem is he never got out. He died in the fire of that club burning to the ground. So that's the story about that place, as weird as it is. That's the story of Fairbanks, Alaska, and what it's like to be in Alaska in the middle of winter when it's so cold that you don't even want to go, you can't go outside, you can't even breathe. 30 below, about average. So it was great fun while you were playing inside, but I would never again go to Alaska in the wintertime, I guarantee you that. Dr. Tequila, the Lowrider Godfather, over and out on Stories of the Road on FamousHitsLive.com. Keep listening. The numbers are great these days. We love you. Keep it up. 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That my wife gets it. Something wrong?
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morning, everybody, from Healdsburg, California. Richie Barron, Dr. Tequila here. Beautiful day. Listen, I'm going to do one of my stories from the road for you right now. This one has got to do with I also wrote a song about it called Rita. Lady named Rita. She's on my mind. Well, in those days, she was 79 or 80 in that time period. I got off the road and took a single in Gig Harbor, Washington. Got an apartment right on the water. It was about three blocks around the water to the place I was playing. So it happens, the owner of this place, he was about 35 maybe. He was about my age. He had a 21-year-old girlfriend named Rita. I mean, this woman was beautiful, Greek woman. It took me a couple of days, but I fell into love, lust, love, whatever you want to call it, man, with this lady. And I could see that was kind of a ridiculous situation to get into, but it was mutual. That was the problem, totally mutual. So anyway, I realized, actually, we only got together a couple times, but not really got together, if you know what I'm speaking of. But she actually came to my apartment once around the water's edge there. I wasn't home. She left a note on my door. It's probably a good thing I wasn't there. Anyway, I started thinking, you know, this situation, Gig Harbor, I loved that place. Guy got me a really nice 71 Cadillac Fleetwood, forest green. His mother had died. He owned a big Shell oil distribution plant there in Gig Harbor, right on the water. Got me this car for $400. I hung out in this bar he was in. I forget the Tides Tavern, I think it was. On the water, everything's on the water in Gig Harbor. That's what it's based on. You can look it up. So anyway, I thought, you know, this is not really the place for me to hang out because you're going to get into nothing but big problems here. Who knows what this guy would be capable of doing? He had a house. They had a nice house and everything. He bought her a Corvette, an orange Corvette, beautiful car. So I decided it was time to pack my trailer, my utility trailer that I had to carry all my equipment, etc. Take that Cadillac I got and go back to San Francisco. Regretfully, and during that week, before leaving, I met this, well, I won't even call her any names or nothing. She was a beauty too, but she was like 19. Remember my song, Younger Woman? Listen to it sometime. Her name was Tammy. She wanted to go to San Francisco with me. So I stupidly, she was living with some guy too. Stupidly we went to that house. I'd given her a ride home a couple days before. She worked at the Tides, the place right on the water where Rita ran the front desk and the entry and all that stuff into a maitre d' for Mike, her boyfriend. Well, Tammy was working in the bar, waitress. Wanted to go to San Francisco with me, so stupidly I took her with me. Should have never happened. Got to San Francisco, stayed in Oakland with a friend of mine, a lawyer attorney friend of mine, Charles. I got her a job. We went to Marin County where I had been and hanging out before. Knew a lot of people there, musicians especially. The 2 a.m. Club is owned by a buddy of mine named Goose. I got her a job cocktailing in there. Another big mistake. Everybody's made mistakes in their life, but this was a big one. 2 is all past history now. I could care less. You never look to the past mistakes. Always move ahead. She took the car from Oakland to Marin County, the Cadillac. I had had all new brakes, etc., put on that car when we were in Oakland. Charles had a buddy of his do it for me. That thing was a perfect condition car. Forest green, black leather, black vinyl top.
She took it to Marin County. Short story, longer and shorter and taller. She met this military guy hanging out in the 2 a.m. club, unbeknownst to me. Well, a couple of nights before that, she'd also called me up at 2 in the morning, getting off her shift, and telling me she was with Tom Johnston, my buddy from the Doobie Brothers, at his house. Another marvelous tale, huh? Anyway, she never came home that next night with the car. No, she never came home that night. She had taken off with this military. I won't get into it any farther. They took off for Texas, is what I hear through the grapevine from people at the 2 a.m. club. I had the hood chained down to keep people from stealing anything. Oakland is not that great of an area, as we all see in the papers and on the news. So they couldn't check the oil or anything. They burnt the car up down by Bakersfield, left it sitting on the freeway. I don't know how they got on from there and don't care. Never saw him again, and thank God I didn't. This police guy, cop from Mill Valley, California, he helped me find the car through the highway patrol. This buddy of mine, Gary Nord, this millionaire dude, lived in a big mansion up by Auburn, California. We took his van down there, towed the Cadillac back to Auburn, California, to his 90 acres on this big lake. Well, he said he was going to get his buddy of his to rebuild the motor for me because it was frozen. They had ran it out of oil. You know what happens to an engine? All you lowriders could know that. So it sat there at his house. The guy never worked on it. It's probably still sitting there. Gary passed away about 10 years ago. Then his son took over the properties. So I'm sure that Cadillac is down in the vines and weeds there somewhere. So that's another one of my stories about younger women and what can happen to you if you get too involved. Richie Barron, Dr. Tequila. 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

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Right on.

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Right on.

or Jimmy on a Harley ride. You might have seen him in Tahoe or at a Raiders

Hi, this is Richie Barron, also known as Dr. Tequila, and you are listening to Famous Hits Live. Right on.

Good Tuesday morning to everybody. Richie Barron, Dr. Tequila here. Sitting at my usual kitchen table spot overlooking the North Bay of San Francisco, Mount Tam over in Marin County. Really strange. I spent 28 years probably in Marin County, and now I'm on the opposite side of the bay in a big house up on the hill. Which I wrote about that in a song, by the way. One of my songs called Early Morning Thoughts has this house in it. Today, I want to tell you about a song that I do all the time on my shows and about a man I really admire. Great songwriter, great singer, singing too. Yeah, right on. From the Allman Brothers and the man himself, Greg Allman. I do a song called Midnight Rider every show. Love that song. One of the strange things about the Allman Brothers is my best friend of probably 20 plus years that I met in Sausalito, California in 1996, Jimmy Anderson. He was Greg's road manager back in the day, late 70s, 80s. In his, they call him Jimmy Dancer Anderson. He's about 6'5", curly blonde hair, and he took care of Greg on the road. Because, as you know, Greg was a great dude, marvelous personality, but he did have his habits. And Jimmy had to take care of him and get him on the stage a lot of times, which he did. They were both Harley fanatics, both rode Harleys. Greg Allman track, Saul Vigle putting it up for you now. On Famous Hits Live Radio. Saul is in Belen, New Mexico. The owner of the station, Richard Verasso, lives in Copperopolis, California, based out of San Francisco for the shows. Richie Barron saying, adios, amigos. Thank you, Spain, Mexico, USA, all the many, many countries that play our music. Thousands of times, thousands of listeners a day, according to Google. They don't lie. Famous Hits Live Radio. 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

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Inki, Kaknai, and Balata, many thousand years ago. All right now.

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Princess Volanta, drop die. The Anunnaki is still here today.

0: 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Right on.
1: Can't turn back the clock, Richie Barron. We all know that one.

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This is Saul Vigil, executive producer here at Famous Hits Live. I hope you enjoyed tonight's special program, Brain Dead Symphony, featuring the man, the myth, the legend, Diego Cisternas, as your humble host. 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Now, all kidding aside, he opened up his heart and soul to you, the listener, tonight. 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

0: this next guy coming up to the stage was featured in Rolling Stone magazine. And he also, I don't want to say he's a little bit troublesome, but Judas Priest is taking him to court, folks. Steve Kravitz, ladies and gentlemen.
1: They threw my family out. I can't believe it, right off the bat. Good evening, how are you? Forget it. Good night. Nice talking to you. It's been a pleasure. Do I skip this? We'll go bowling. I don't really care. Yeah? What are you? You shut up. Look at you people looking at me like, make me laugh, little Jew. I dare you. See, I'm not even Jewish. I had my nose fixed to get into medical school. Wow. Bad attitudes all over the place. I like this. I hope I didn't overdress. For God's sakes. I bought this shirt. They said it was a muscle shirt. I thought it came with them. Man, oh, man. Maybe we should just go to Disneyland, huh? Yeah, $26. Goofy meets you at the gate. Hoo-hoo. And then if you're real lucky, that rat comes out of his hole to talk to you. You know that big rat there, Mickey? Belongs in a trap with his neck broken. He's a big rat. And that ride, it's a small world. I tell you, I'd rather take my eyes out with a pickaxe than go on this ride again. They put you on that little boat, and then they drum that song into your head until you're bleeding from the ears. I was paddling to get out of there, man. I was paddling so fast, there was a guy water skiing behind me. See, I think they should give you 3 softballs, see how many dolls you can take out during the ride. Man, oh, man. You see, now we got cops on bicycles here, huh? Nah, yeah? Oh, yeah, that's a real threat, huh? And some of them want to be motorcycle cops because they got the playing cards and the spokes to make the noise there. I just drive up next to them, kick them over. What are they going to do? They're on a bicycle. I drive away, I slow down, they gain on me, I speed up, you know. Sometimes I'll back up a little, give them that false sense of hope. What's a drag, though, is if they bust you because you got to go to jail on the handlebars, and that's real embarrassing. You know, because you coughed and you got to balance and you can get your heels stuck in the spokes there, and that hurts, I'll tell you. Good Lord. So you folks do drugs? You do drugs or what?
2: Yeah.
1: Yeah, oh, that's something to admit in front of a group of strangers, you bonehead. Your IQ gets to 80. Sell, brother man. Drugs are a waste. Get a cocaine, you spend $1,000 a week, you don't eat a thing. Had a saltine last Thursday, I'm stuffed. Thanks anyway, guys. No, I'm trying to get down to my original weight, 6 pounds, 2 ounces. Marijuana, you spend $40 a week, $1,000 on food. Yeah, give me everything in aisle 3 and don't forget the Fruit Loops. I'm walking back to the car. And I got friends that smoke pot. That's all they do. They just smoke pot. What'd you do today? Well, I smoked a couple of joints. Yeah, but I mean, what did you do? Well, I smoked a couple of joints. Yeah, but I mean, did you do anything? I rolled them. Oh, my God, you must be exhausted. Holy cow. Let's see if bowling's on TV. Bowling. When I bowl, though, I like to bowl overhand. That way they give me a lot of room at the lane, you know? Ha! Yes. Bowling, there's a sport you gotta stay in shape for, huh? Yeah, you roll a ball, you drink a beer, you smoke a cigarette, you sit down. You roll a ball, you drink a beer, you smoke a cigarette. Ooh, guys, I gotta sit down. I'm not even kidding. Eventually, you don't even roll the ball. You say, look, I'm drinking. I got the shoes on. Leave me alone. Get out of here, for God's sake. And they got bowling on TV. Rounds out my Saturday afternoon. They have slow motion instant replay. What could you possibly miss? The ball hit the pins. I didn't know that. Wow. And figure skating, man, I'd rather vomit blood out of my eyes than watch figure skating. Maybe if a fight broke out and there was sequence all over the ice, I'd be interested, you know? Or if I was a sniper up in the balcony, double axel, bing, that might be a lot of fun. And you know what? I watched synchronized solo swimming. What word doesn't belong there? How do you get synchronized with yourself? What, if you don't drown, you win? What are the rules? Man, and I watched one of these triathlons. You know what these things are? You swim in the ocean, then you ride a bicycle to Guam. And then you run a marathon, and they're all walking around, we're in shape, and I'm sitting at home eating some cheese puffs going, run, pinhead, run. Man, oh man. I've been doing some traveling. You know what really ticks me off, though, is every time I try to check into a hotel, they always go, cab here, who called the cab? No, I'm here to check in, you bonehead. I was in Toronto, though. Flew back on Northwest Airlines. 6 hours without a cigarette. I snapped somewhere around Milwaukee. And some kid kicking my chair the whole way. He's dead now. Man, oh man. I went to Hawaii, too. Mahalo. Oh, yeah. Bought a pineapple on layaway while I was there. That was kind of nice. Went snorkeling. You ever done this? The snorkeling? It's where they give you that tube so the water goes directly to your lungs. Speeds up the whole drowning process. And traveling, you know, I was reading where it's against the law. Do you know it's against the law to hit your kids in Sweden? Did you know this? It's against the law. So what you have to do is you have to go over the border, beat the crap out of them there, and then bring them back. It's like... Oh, you wait till we get to Finland, young man. Nice talking to you. Peace.

0: what? I got a fever. And the only prescription is more cowbell.
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0: Welcome to the Hot Rock Podcast. My guest this week is known as one of the most recognizable voices in progressive rock, as the lead vocalist and creative force behind Yes, and an incredible, successful solo career, including critically acclaimed albums, performing with iconic musicians like Jack Bruce and, of course, John Evangelis, and many more. He's got a new tour and a forthcoming new album, so we have a lot to talk about. John Anderson, welcome to the show, buddy.
1: Good to be with you.
0: Yes, yes, and I have to share with the listeners that when I first called you, you gave me some... You are a jokester, some weird voice. What was that?
1: No, it's just me saying, yeah, it's me. One of the things
0: we talked about just before we went on the air was that, just like I said, you get approached every day with people coming up to you saying, oh my God, I've loved you and your music since the early 70s. Is that become perfunctory, or do you still enjoy that?
1: I love it. You know, I'm walking around doing my shopping and in the local store, and a little old lady came up about 2 weeks ago. Yeah, are you John Anderson? I said, yeah, I hope so. I love your music. I love. And I thought, oh my God, I must be getting old.
0: Oh yeah. Well, I'm near your age, John. So I was there in the beginning, listening to everything, saw you. It was either at the Fillmore or at Winterland in San Francisco, where I'm from. And, like everyone else that you talk to, have been a fan ever since. Now, you have an upcoming tour and a forthcoming album. The tour is with a band called The Band Geeks. So tell me about this tour, how it differs from last year. I know you were doing, I think, the 51st anniversary tour of the second album, I believe.
1: Yeah. I think the idea with The Band Geeks, they love Yes music, which is really important, especially when I called them up. Somebody sent me a video of them doing Heart of the Sunrise, and I freaked out how good they were. So I called up the bass player. I got his name and everything, and said, why don't we go on tour together? And he said, what? You're crazy. I said, no, I've always wanted to do epics and classics. As long as we do Close to the Edge, Awake, and Gates of Delirium. He said, John, please let us do the tour. I said, yeah. So that's why we became friends a year ago. And at the end of the tour, I turned to Richie, the bass player, who's the producer of everything. I said, why don't we do an album? I mean, come on, you know, we're still vibrant about music. We still love music. So I sent him 3 or 4 songs, and he actually turned out to be a magnificent producer. And he made all the songs sound fantastic. Very, very strangely enough, they sound like Yes in this moment in time. So I'm very excited. The album's called True, and there's 9 songs, and a couple of them on the large scale sort of 15 minute trail that Yes used to do quite a lot in the 70s, you know. And we're going to tour this spring and summer doing the Yes epics and classics plus a couple of songs from the new album. And I can't wait to get on with it. It's going to be great.
0: You know, I was looking at your... I cheated. I went online and took a look at your set list from last year, which was amazing. Obviously, there's a large amount of music from Yes, as it should be. You've got a John Evangelis song in there, State of Independence. Are there any other surprises? I know the fans always want to hear the song that really moves them the most. What's the process for you in putting together what your set list is going to be?
1: I think more or less it's the idea of what the band Yes was doing in the 70s that really changed my perception of music a little bit, because we were sort of pushed by the record company to make hit records. And of course, we never created a hit record until later. And I remember doing Roundabout, and Roundabout has a middle section, and Roundabout 7 or 8 minutes long. And when we first heard Roundabout on the radio, it was 4 and a half minutes long. They cut out a big chunk of it. But it was then we realized hey, this could be a hit record. And it was. Roundabout was a big record. And the idea of creating music is you got to live by the rule. If you chase to get a hit record, it doesn't happen that much from a band point of view. But if you chase musical ideas that are a little bit different than the norm, that's when you dig in and hang in there. When Yes was creating The Close to the Edge, of course, and things like that, Fragile, you know, it was disco was big. Disco was happening, you know. and then, of course, the Sex Pistols came and that punk rebellion against bands like Yes. But we survived, you see, and that's one of the great things that I feel very blessed that I kept going.

0: 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Steve Garland with my special guest, John Anderson of Yes. He is going out on tour for the tour with Band Geeks called Yes Epics, Classics, and More Tour, starting May 30th at the State Theater in Brunswick, New Jersey. If you want to learn more about all the tour dates, just go to johnanderson.com. Bonus, if you stick around, you're going to learn about a new album that's coming out later this year. John, after you left Yes, you started working with a lot of different artists, from Jack Bruce to King Crimson. But I want to ask you about Vangelis. You did three or four albums with John and Vangelis. What can you tell me about the process of working with him and your experience doing those albums? I remember playing Friends of Mr. Cairo in rock radio, and there was just a lot of creativity between the two of you.
1: I think there was three. I'd have to think about that one. But Vangelis was like, you know, there was that moment in time when Rick Wakeman was on tour with Yes on the Topographic tour and didn't really enjoy the show, didn't enjoy life at that time, and decided to leave the band. And I'd been given this record called Creation du Monde by Vangelis, and just before the start of that tour. And I listened to it on a cassette. And I thought it'd be great to get Vangelis in the band. So I went to Paris to knock on his door and try and get him to come and join Yes. But it's a funny story, but it just wasn't meant to be. And the next step was to, we found a Russian guy to play keyboards. I can't remember his name now. Oh, he called himself Igor. And he didn't like being called Igor. I said, why not? It's Igor Stravinsky. Oh, yes, of course. And so that was fun for about a few years. And as you said earlier, you know, my life has been a constant flow of different musicians. I was able to work with Jean-Luc Ponty. We did an album and a tour together about 5 years ago. That was magic. You know, you're working with musicians that are true jazz musicians. It's one of those things in your life. You grow up understanding music more because you're working with different kind of musicians. But this latest thing, the Band Geeks, is a perfect name for them because they're very joyful and happy and grateful. So what can you do?
0: And that makes me happy because I'm a bass player and a lifelong musician. And in high school, what do you think the guys in band class were? The Band Geeks.
1: No, were they?
0: Yes.
1: I love it.
0: And it wasn't a compliment back then. It was
1: No, it's a joke.
0: Yeah. It was like I could hear a cheerleader saying, we're not going out with one of the Band Geeks. And it's funny because, as you know, 10 years later, when I'm in a rock band, as in all rock bands across the planet, the girls do the exact opposite and go, oh, the band members.
1: Yeah, I remember having that when in my first band with my brother, and we used to do Beatles songs, of course, and we went to Scotland once, and everybody screamed at us, kind of freaky, you know, because I think it was Love Me Do was just number one or something, and we played it in the show. That's when you know you can get a girlfriend for 5 minutes at least, you know. Oh boy, life passed on, and here we are, blessed as ever to make music at my age with a band of geeks. We're just mixing, actually, at the moment. Richie, the bass player. Bass players, I seem to follow them around. You know,
0: yes.
1: Chris Squire, 20, 30 years, and now it's Richie, and always good.
0: I'm very, very anxious to hear the tracks on the album. We get questions from our listeners that come in to our email address, and I have two that are related to your tour that I'd like to ask you real quick. One of them is from Susan, who's in the UK, and she wants to know if your tour will eventually expand to the UK, and for that matter, Europe, Japan, Asia.
1: Well, that's the plan. You know, you make a record, and then we've got a record company that's very interested in the album, and they've heard most of the songs, and they're going to promote it. And then you hope, fingers crossed, that it'll take you around the world. That's the main thing.
0: Absolutely. But we start with the U.S., and your tour is coming up pretty soon. Looking at my notes, you start May 30th at the State Theater in Brunswick, New Jersey, and you've got a lot of dates across the U.S. coming up.
1: Yeah, we've got 12 at a time. You know, it's good to spread things out a little bit. And so we're doing more East Coast and eventually not down to Nashville. And there's one on the West Coast. We're playing Thousand Oaks Performing Arts Center. Is the last show of this 3-12 show sort of tours over the next 6 months. And I've been lying there. I'm tired already thinking about it.
0: Right? Yeah, it's the recovery. It's not the show. It's the recovery that matters. Which brings me to a great question that one of our online fans wrote. Dave Schuler said, "Your voice sounds just as strong as it did in the early 70s. What do you do to maintain your vocal health while you're on the road?"
1: It's called chloroseptic. It's kind of like a spray. Uh-huh. And it's like you can get a lozenge. And, you know, now and again when I'm on the show, doing a show, halfway through your voice is sort of getting to a little bit sort of dry momentum. And you want the sound of it, of what you're singing, really crystal clear. And after the show, I'm sucking on a lozenge. So it's kind of dangerous.
0: Yes. Yeah. Well, especially because of your range. In following you through the years, I know it's been said, and I'd like to verify, that you don't sing in falsetto, that what we hear when you're way up high is in your normal range. Is that correct?
1: There you go.
0: Wow. Have you ever figured out how many octaves your range is, John?
1: No. But I just know that I was a school kid. I was in the church choir, and I was always told to quieter. "John, you're a very good singer. Can you just do it quieter, please?" And I'd be in church with my, I'd always have my Superman comic instead of the lyrics that I'm supposed to sing, Batman and Superman, you know, that kind of thing. And but I just enjoyed singing.

0: It's the Hot Rock Podcast. Steve Garland with my special guest, the legendary John Anderson. His new band, The Band Geeks, are going on tour this May 30th. They kick off the Yes Epics Classics and More tour at the State Theater in Brunswick, New Jersey. They got a lot of great U.S. dates coming up and a forthcoming album we're going to talk about in a bit. You want to learn more? Go to johnanderson.com. John, when you first started singing, I've read it was with your brother, Tony. How did that come about?
1: We were delivering milk in the local town and working on the farm. And we were singing Everly Brothers all the time. You know, it's like, well, I sing the higher part of, and, you know, he would sing Elvis Presley and I would sing Roy Orbison songs, you see. And that's how you go. You tend to just levitate to what feels comfortable. We were good.
0: You know.
1: And then the Beatles came. That's what happened. We became Beatles for a year or two.
0: The moment I saw them on the Ed Sullivan Show, my parents had me playing accordion. And I turned to my mom and I said, "You told me the accordion was cool. You lied."
1: It's very true.
0: Something I've always wondered, because I'm a songwriter myself, what was the typical creative process for you with Yes, and has that changed over the years at all?
1: It's funny. Working with the Geeks is exactly the same. I sent them, when we started doing the record about 3-4 months ago, I sent them 5 songs, which Richie, the bass player, started to make them into very Yes versions of the songs. And by the time he sent me the music back of me singing along with it, I was writing lyrics, you know.
0: Right.
1: And that's what I do with Yes, is that I go into the studio, you know, 10 in the morning or something. And I had a couple of songs ready to play, and Steve had a song that we'd been writing together. So Bill Bruford and Chris and Rick at that time would be working on the part of the song, and I'd be sketching lyrics about, well, I'm going to sing on this part, and I'd come up with the next part. Can we try this next part? And they say, "John, how many parts have you got?" I said, "Well, I've only got 2 more. You stick them together with super glue and you finish it with Close to the Edge." You know, me and Steve wrote one of the most lovely things that happened was in the middle of Close to the Edge, there was a sort of a sound board. I suggested it would sound like an ocean sound, and then there'd be a song in the middle, and Steve came with these chords, and I sang "I Get Up, I Get Down" in that song. And then about 2 days later, Steve came and said, "Look, actually, I wrote a song with the chords." And I said, "Well, you go in and sing the song and see if it fits with my song." And it perfectly did. So it was a question of being adventurous together as a group. And that's what I'm doing now with the Geeks, having a great time, like a musical adventure every day.

0: It's the Hot Rock Podcast. Steve Garland here with my very special guest, the legendary John Anderson of Yes. We've got so much to talk about here, and I know you're short on time because you and the band are mixing tracks for the forthcoming album. You and the Band Geeks, who are going out on tour very soon for your U.S. tour, wherever you're listening worldwide. If you want more information on that, just go to johnanderson.com. I'd like to come back to this when the album comes out so we can chat a second time and help you promote that album as well, because your music is timeless, but yet you keep composing new things. And there seems to be a thread through your music, and that is, and you've heard this before, with all the negative things in the world, and it's even far worse today, your music continues to be joyful and positive. What inspires that in you, and why?
1: Well, the back of my mind, I keep thinking of the line, wake up and dream. That came to me a couple of years ago in a song. I was writing the song, and then I wrote some songs 8 years ago that we're using with the new album, and there's still the same message is there of wake up and dream. It's okay. It's a beautiful world. No matter what, everything will work out and everything will become great. And that's the theme to True, the new album, is that everything will work out eventually. Don't worry. You know, life is for living and for discovering how beautiful you are.
0: Wow. That's really how I feel when I hear your music, John. And on your website, which, by the way, for our worldwide audience, you can learn more about the John Anderson and the Band Geeks tour, Yes, Epics, Classics, and more at johnanderson.com. You can get concert dates and details about the forthcoming album. But before we go, is there anything you'd like to say directly to your fans around the world?
1: Well, I'm very, very grateful for being able to still be making music my time of life. I'm now 79 in my 80th year, and I'm still excited about making music simply because there are fans out there that want to hear stuff. And every time I go to the local store, some guy comes over and says, "Are you John Anderson?" And I said, like earlier, "Yeah, I hope so."
0: Well, the fans are going to be there for you at these shows, John, and I hope you'll come back when the new album comes out, because I'd love to chat about it and explore these, did you say 10 new tracks?
1: Nine, but I'm sure it's going to be 9.5.
0: Well, knowing the length of many of your songs, it, you know, in runtime, it's closer to 15.
1: Yeah, we've got one 15-minute piece and one 12-minute work, and it's very Yes, you know, it's really still Yes in my heart, you know, and that's what I feel. There's fans out there who want to see a great show. Just come to this concert we're going to be doing. It's going to be fun for us, that's for sure.
0: Awesome. John Anderson, it's a privilege and a blessing to have you on the show. Thanks for coming on. Best of luck with the tour and the album. And again, we'll talk when the album comes out.
1: I'd love to. Thanks so much.

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I want to thank John for coming on the show. You got to go out there and see him live with the Band Geeks. Their Yes Epics, Classics, and More tour starts May 30th at the State Theater in Brunswick, New Jersey. And a forthcoming album called True will be out in the fall of this year. 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I'm Steve Garland. 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